We're on an ocean of smooth hits as far as the eye can see. 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
1: NBC News Radio, I'm Rob Martier. Israeli Prime Minister Benjamin Netanyahu is vowing a very forceful response if Iran attacks Israel. Join Fox News Sunday Morning Futures.
2: If Iran attacks Israel, either directly or through proxies, either with ballistic missiles or UAVs or killer drones, it will make a terrible mistake.
1: Netanyahu's comments come just ahead of his visit to the White House this week as President Trump weighs U.S. military options in Iran. Trump has said he's close to a decision on whether to launch a massive attack on Iran. German police say the suspect in this weekend's deadly attack on Berlin's Pride Festival is dead. Officials said the 21-year-old man was shot and killed today after he charged at officers with a knife following a nearly 24-hour manhunt. One woman was killed and at least 29 others were injured last night when the suspect drove a van into a crowd near the Brandenburg Gate and then began attacking people with a machete. Police say the suspect had ties to Islamic terrorist groups. Several families of 9/11 victims are starting a petition to have the mayor of New York City banned from the ceremony marking the 25th anniversary of the attacks. Lizzie Radabali reports.
3: Organizers accuse Mayor Zohra Mamdani of supporting groups and individuals who have been critical of America and being sympathetic towards radical views. The New York Post reports the petition was started by Giovanni Galante, whose 29-year-old wife, Grace, was killed during the terrorist attack at Ground Zero. A spokesperson for City Hall said Mamdani still plans to attend the ceremony to stand with victims.
1: Carlos Beltran, Andrew Jones, and Jeff Kent have been inducted into the Baseball Hall of Fame. Kent spoke during the ceremony in Cooperstown, New York.
4: But standing up here with these guys sitting behind me, I've never felt more humbled and more grateful in my entire life.
1: Kent is the first second baseman to join the Hall since Craig Biggio in 2015. Rob Martier, NBC News Radio.
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0: It's time for another thrilling season of Detroit Tigers baseball. 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
1: NBC News Radio, I'm Rob Martier. Israeli Prime Minister Benjamin Netanyahu is vowing a very forceful response if Iran attacks Israel. Join Fox News Sunday Morning Futures. Netanyahu's comments come just ahead of his visit to the White House this week as President Trump weighs U.S. military options in Iran. German police say the suspect in this weekend's deadly attack on Berlin's Pride Festival is dead. Officials said the 21-year-old man was shot and killed today after he charged at officers with a knife following a nearly 24-hour manhunt. Police say the suspect had ties to Islamic terrorist groups. Carlos Beltran, Andrew Jones, and Jeff Kent have been inducted into the Baseball Hall of Fame. Kent spoke during the ceremony in Cooperstown, New York.
2: With these guys sitting behind me, I've never felt more humbled and more grateful in my entire life.
1: Kent is the first second baseman to join the Hall since Craig Biggio in 2015. Rob Martier, NBC News Radio.
3: With a news update on WHTC Holland's Cool FM, I'm Gary Stevens. There are more child predators being arrested nationwide, as well as in Michigan. FBI Detroit Assistant Special Agent in Charge Marty D'Amico was asked if the uptick is because there are more predators out there or just because there are more of them being caught.
4: I think it's twofold. These predators are very prevalent, but what's become more, I guess, better for us, a better way to identify them, is we're putting this public awareness out there.
3: And predators have more venues than ever before.
4: It's incumbent upon us as law enforcement, as parents, as family members, as the community, to make sure that we understand what our kids are doing.
3: D'Amico says the Endangered Child Alert Program, launched in 2004 to help identify people in child sexual abuse and the production of child pornography, has been vital in cracking down on this societal problem. Get the latest news anytime at WHTC.com.
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10: Here's the updated forecast from WHTC.com. Partly cloudy skies tonight with a chance for storms. Lows level off around 70. Partly cloudy skies tomorrow. Chance for storms. Highs level off around 85. I'm meteorologist Paul Trombley. Currently 84.
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0: Business Radio. I'm Rob Martier. Israeli Prime Minister Benjamin Netanyahu is vowing a very forceful response if Iran attacks Israel. He told Fox News Sunday Morning Futures that if Iran attacks his country directly or indirectly through proxies, it will make a terrible mistake.
1: Our response, Israel's response, will be very, very forceful.
0: Netanyahu's comments come just ahead of his visit to the White House this week as President Trump weighs U.S. military options in Iran. The conflict between the United States and Iran is nearing 5 months, and a new survey of over 2,000 respondents show that roughly 80% believe the Trump administration has struggled more than expected. About 2 in 10 respondents of the CBS News YouGov poll said the war has gone as smoothly as anticipated, while only 4% believe the administration has had an easier time. When the campaign was launched in late February, President Trump predicted it would take 4 to 6 weeks to dismantle Iran's nuclear and ballistic missile programs. He also urged the Iranian people to overthrow the regime that has ruled the country for nearly 50 years. President Trump is calling for signs to be placed outside the Smithsonian Museum, warning of alleged historical inaccuracy. During an appearance on CNN's State of the Union, House Minority Leader Hakeem Jeffries said they'll explore every legislative avenue and every litigation avenue to stop the order.
2: Here's the thing. Black history is American history, and we are not going to let the extremists whitewash it.
0: The administration recently accused the museum's director of radical activist ideology and undermining faith in American institutions. The first Kenyan to play in the NFL has been deported by ICE. The agency said in a statement Saturday that 37-year-old Daniel Ogama Ondongo was removed from the country last month. ICE said he overstayed his visa in 2016, which is the year after his NFL career ended. Rob Martier, NBC News Radio.
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0: 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Gary Stevens and Talk of the Town. J.D. Justice takes care of your afternoons along with Michigan's best oldies. 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
1: NBC News Radio, I'm Rob Martier. Israeli Prime Minister Benjamin Netanyahu is vowing a very forceful response if Iran attacks Israel. He told Fox News Sunday Morning Futures that if Iran attacks his country directly or indirectly through proxies, it will make a terrible mistake. President Trump is calling for signs to be placed outside the Smithsonian Museum, warning of alleged historical inaccuracy. During an appearance on CNN's State of the Union, House Minority Leader Hakeem Jeffries said they'll explore every legislative avenue and every litigation avenue to stop the order. The administration recently accused the museum's director of radical activist ideology. The first Kenyan to play in the NFL has been deported by ICE. The agency said in a statement Saturday that 37-year-old Daniel Ogama Ondongo was removed from the country last month. ICE said he overstayed his visa in 2016, which is the year after his NFL career ended. Rob Martier, NBC News Radio.
2: With a news update on WHTC, Holland's Cool FM, I'm Gary Stevens. The wait for the fifth connection between Michigan and Ontario is almost over. The Gordie Howe International Bridge is scheduled to open tomorrow. Trucking companies are already looking forward to it. McLaren Transport Vice President Mohamed Sadi says the bridge would cut costs they are currently paying to use the privately owned and 96-year-old Ambassador Bridge.
3: We estimate it to be about $20,000 to $25,000 a month just in savings with this new bridge.
2: After 8 years of construction, over 25 years of planning, the mile-and-a-half-long span, which honors the late Detroit Red Wings hockey group, rate, which cost over $4.7 billion in American dollars, will have more lanes, more scanner technology, and connect directly with I-75 in Detroit and Kings Highway 401 in Windsor.
3: Since it first started to now, we just won't believe it until it's officially opened and us driving across that bridge.
2: The Gordie Howe Bridge will join the Ambassador Bridge and the Detroit-Windsor Tunnel, along with the Blue Water Bridge in Port Huron Sarnia and the International Bridge, which connects the two Sault Ste. Marie's, allowing vehicles to cross the international border between the U.S. and Canada and Michigan.
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5: Here's the updated forecast from WHTC.com. Chance of thunderstorms tonight. Otherwise, mainly cloudy skies expected. Lows dip down to about 70. Chance of thunderstorms tomorrow. Highs around 85. Sunshine mixed with clouds at times. I'm meteorologist Megan Mulford. Right now, 81.
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1: NBC News Radio, I'm Rob Martier. Millions across the country are dealing with sizzling temperatures today. Major cities like Phoenix, Las Vegas, Minneapolis, and St. Louis are seeing extreme heat warnings as temperatures are expected to reach near or into the triple digits. The dangerous heat is expected to persist across much of the central and southern United States through at least Monday. A cold front could start bringing cooler temperatures to the upper Midwest early this week. Former FDA Commissioner Scott Gottlieb says that the agency does not yet have the cyclosporiasis outbreak under control. He said during an appearance on Face the Nation that while the FDA has done well in tracing the issue to central Mexico and specific farms, the situation

0: Vicente, whose 29-year-old wife, Grace, was killed during the terrorist attack at Ground Zero. A spokesperson for City Hall said Mamdani still plans to attend the ceremony to stand with victims. In New York, I'm Lizzie Radabali.
1: LeBron James has officially signed with the Philadelphia 76ers. The contract is a two-year deal worth $8 million. James said Friday he was pretty sure he played his last game, but after some thought, he believes he can help bring a championship back to the city of Philadelphia. Rob Martier, NBC News Radio.
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0: Hi, it's Dan Evans. Coming up on Mondays, WHTC Morning News, your local business spotlight. Hearing voices, learn to draw with Carolyn Stitch. Michigan gas prices update, state senator Sean McCann, and more. 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
1: NBC News Radio, I'm Rob Martier. Millions across the country are dealing with sizzling temperatures today. Major cities like Phoenix, Las Vegas, Minneapolis, and St. Louis are seeing extreme heat warnings as temperatures are expected to reach near or into the triple digits. A cold front could start bringing cooler temperatures to the upper Midwest early this week. Former FDA Commissioner Scott Gottlieb says that the agency does not yet have the cyclosporiasis outbreak under control. He said during an appearance on Face the Nation that while the FDA has done well in tracing the issue to central Mexico and specific farms, the situation remains unresolved. LeBron James has officially signed with the Philadelphia 76ers. The contract is a two-year deal worth $8 million. James said Friday he was pretty sure he played his last game, but after some thought, he believes he can help bring a championship back to the city of Philadelphia. Rob Martier, NBC News Radio.
2: With a news update on WHTC Holland's Cool FM, I'm Gary Stevens. There are more child predators being arrested nationwide, as well as in Michigan. FBI Detroit Assistant Special Agent in Charge Marty D'Amico was asked if the uptick is because there are more predators out there or just because there are more of them being caught.
3: I think it's twofold. These predators are very prevalent, but what's become more, I guess, better for us, a better way to identify them is we're putting this public awareness out there.
2: And predators have more venues than ever before.
3: It's incumbent upon us as law enforcement, as parents, as family members, as the community, to make sure that we understand what our kids are doing.
2: D'Amico says the Endangered Child Alert Program, launched in 2004 to help identify people in child sexual abuse and the production of child pornography, has been vital in cracking down on this societal problem. Get the latest news anytime at WHTC.com.
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5: Here's the updated forecast from WHTC.com. Chance for storms tonight, otherwise mainly cloudy skies expected. Lows dip down to about 70, daytime highs approaching 85. Tomorrow, chance of thunderstorms. I'm meteorologist Jennifer Vujicic. Currently, it's 79 degrees.
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1: NBC News Radio. I'm Rob Martier. Israeli Prime Minister Benjamin Netanyahu is warning Iran against attacking Israel. Appearing on Fox Sunday Morning Futures, Netanyahu vowed that Israel's response would be very forceful.
2: If Iran attacks Israel, either directly or through proxies, either with ballistic missiles or UAVs or killer drones, it will make a terrible mistake.
1: It comes as Netanyahu is set to visit the White House this week as President Trump weighs his military options in Iran. Police in Germany say the suspect in this weekend's deadly attack on Berlin's Pride Festival is dead. Lisa Carton reports.
3: According to officials, officers shot and killed the 21-year-old man after he charged at them with a knife when they tried to arrest him today. Authorities say one woman was killed and at least 29 others were injured Saturday night when the suspect drove a truck into a crowd and began attacking people with a machete near the Brandenburg Gate. Germany's interior minister told a news conference all the evidence points to an Islamist terror attack. I'm Lisa Carton.
1: Senator Chris Van Hollen says President Trump's nuclear deal with Saudi Arabia has been a bait and switch by changing the terms of the deal. Appearing on ABC's This Week, the Maryland Democrat accused the president of deception.
4: Martha, it's complete whiplash for the Saudis. I mean, it just shows you cannot rely on the United States. You certainly can't count on the Trump administration.
1: The president said final approval of that deal depends on Saudi Arabia joining the Abraham Accords to help normalize relations with Israel. Corey Haim got to kiss the bricks after winning the Brickyard 400 at Indianapolis Motor Speedway. Haim finished first in the race after leading 58 of the 160 laps. Christopher Bell, Joey Logano, Chase Briscoe, and Denny Hamlin rounded out the top five. Rob Martier, NBC News Radio.
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2: NBC News Radio. I'm Rob Martier. Israeli Prime Minister Benjamin Netanyahu is warning Iran against attacking Israel. Appearing on Fox Sunday Morning Futures, Netanyahu vowed that Israel's response would be very forceful. It comes as Netanyahu is set to visit the White House this week as President Trump weighs his military options in Iran. Senator Chris Van Hollen says President Trump's nuclear deal with Saudi Arabia has been a bait and switch. Appearing on ABC's This Week, the Maryland Democrat accused the president of deception. The president said final approval of that deal depends on Saudi Arabia joining the Abraham Accords to help normalize relations with Israel. Corey Haim got to kiss the bricks after winning the Brickyard 400 at Indianapolis Motor Speedway. Haim finished first in the race after leading 58 of the 160 laps. Christopher Bell, Joey Logano, Chase Briscoe, and Denny Hamlin rounded out the top five. Rob Martier, NBC News Radio.
3: With a news update on WHTC Holland's Cool FM, I'm Gary Stevens. The wait for the fifth connection between Michigan and Ontario is almost over. The Gordie Howe International Bridge is scheduled to open tomorrow. Trucking companies are already looking forward to it. McLaren Transport Vice President Mohammed Sadi says the bridge would cut costs they are currently paying to use the privately owned and 96-year-old Ambassador Bridge.
4: We estimate it to be about $20,000 to $25,000 a month just in savings with this new bridge.
3: After 8 years of construction, over 25 years of planning, the mile-and-a-half-long span, which honors the late Detroit Red Wings hockey group, which cost over $4.7 billion in American dollars, will have more lanes, more scanner technology, and connect directly with I-75 in Detroit and Kings Highway 401 in Windsor.
4: Since it first started to now, we just won't believe it until it's officially opened and us driving across that bridge.
3: The Gordie Howe Bridge will join the Ambassador Bridge and the Detroit-Windsor Tunnel, along with the Blue Water Bridge in Port Huron, Sarnia, and the International Bridge, which connects the two Sault Ste. Marie's, allowing vehicles to cross the international border between the U.S. and Canada and Michigan.
5: Here's the updated forecast from WHTC.com. Chance of thunderstorms overnight. Otherwise, mainly cloudy skies expected. Lows around 70. Partly cloudy skies Monday. Chance of thunderstorms. High temperatures reach up to 85. I'm meteorologist Paul Trombley. Right now, it's 76 degrees.
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1: NBC News Radio. I'm Rob Martier. There is a massive police presence in downtown Seattle right now following a shooting at a food festival. According to reports from the scene, at least six people, including a child, were shot. Conditions of the people struck by gunfire are not known. Video on social media shows one suspect being taken into custody. Police are believed to be looking for others in the area. The shooting happened at the Bite of Seattle, a food and art show at the Seattle Center, not far from the Space Needle. Israeli Prime Minister Benjamin Netanyahu is vowing a very forceful response if Iran attacks Israel. He told Fox News Sunday Morning Futures that if Iran attacks his country directly or indirectly through proxies, it will make a terrible mistake. Netanyahu's comments come just ahead of his visit to the White House this week as President Trump weighs U.S. military options in Iran. There have been some major developments concerning the future of the Marvel Cinematic Universe. Lisa Taylor reports.
2: I put the knot in astronaut. I can't even moonwalk.
3: During a panel at San Diego Comic-Con, it was announced that Ryan Gosling will be joining the MCU as the hero Ghost Rider. A Ghost Rider film is slated to release in 2028, directed by Shawn Levy. Next, it was revealed that a third Black Panther film is in development, with Ryan Coogler returning as director. David Johnson has been cast as the new Black Panther, the son of the character played by the late Chadwick Boseman.
1: Millions across the country are dealing with sizzling temperatures today. Major cities like Phoenix, Las Vegas, Minneapolis, and St. Louis seeing extreme heat warnings as temperatures are expected to reach near or into the triple digits. A cold front could start bringing cooler temperatures to the upper Midwest early this week. Corey Heim got to kiss the bricks after winning the Brickyard 400 at Indianapolis Motor Speedway. Heim finished first in the race after leading 58 of the 160 laps. The NASCAR Cup Series continues from Iowa Speedway on August 9th. Rob Martier, NBC News Radio.
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0: Summer's here, the windows are down, and the soundtrack is ready. 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Justice, weekday afternoons from 2 to 6. 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
1: Radio. I'm Rob Martier. Two people are dead and five others injured following a shooting at Seattle Center during the Bite of Seattle event on Sunday night. Local ABC affiliate KOMO News is reporting the figures, with the victims ranging in age from 2 to 56 years old.
2: We just heard what at first sounded like firecrackers, but it's just a little too crowded for that kind of thing. So
1: the two people who died were pronounced dead at the scene, according to Seattle Fire. Israeli Prime Minister Benjamin Netanyahu is vowing a very forceful response if Iran attacks Israel. He told Fox News Sunday Morning Futures that if Iran attacks his country directly or indirectly through proxies, it will make a terrible mistake. Corey Heim got to kiss the bricks after winning the Brickyard 400 at Indianapolis Motor Speedway. Heim finished first in the race after leading 58 of the 160 laps. Rob Martier, NBC News Radio.
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6: Here's the updated forecast from WHTC.com. Chance of thunderstorms overnight, otherwise mainly cloudy skies expected. Lows around 70. Chance for storms Monday, highs level off around 85, partly cloudy skies. I'm meteorologist Megan Mulford. Currently 75.
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1: NBC News Radio, I'm Tammy Trujillo. Two people are dead, five others injured following a shooting at Seattle Center during the Bite of Seattle Food Festival event on Sunday night. Local ABC affiliate KOMO News is reporting the figures, with the victims ranging in age from 2 to 56 years old. The two people who died were pronounced dead at the scene, according to Seattle Fire. It's not known what led to the shooting. Police in Germany say the suspect in this weekend's deadly attack on Berlin's Pride Festival is dead. That story from Lisa Carton.
2: According to officials, officers shot and killed the 21-year-old man after he charged at them with a knife when they tried to arrest him today. Authorities say one woman was killed and at least 29 others were injured Saturday night when the suspect drove a truck into a crowd and began attacking people with a machete near the Brandenburg Gate. Germany's interior minister told a news conference all the evidence points to an Islamist terror attack. I'm Lisa Carton.
1: Millions across the country are dealing with sizzling temperatures. Major cities like Phoenix, Las Vegas, Minneapolis, and St. Louis are seeing extreme heat warnings as temperatures push into the triple digits. Much of the dangerous heat is expected to persist across the United States through at least Monday. Former FDA Commissioner Scott Gottlieb says the agency doesn't yet have the cyclosporiasis outbreak under control. He said during an appearance on Face the Nation that while the FDA has done well in tracing the issue to central Mexico and specific farms, the situation remains unresolved. He added that officials can't be certain the identified growing region is the only source of contamination. The first Kenyan to play in the NFL has been deported by ICE. The agency said in a statement Saturday that Daniel Ogoma Odonga had been removed from the country last month. ICE says he overstayed his visa in 2016, which is the year after his NFL career ended. ICE also says Odonga has been arrested multiple times by Indiana law enforcement over the past 9 years. Odonga was signed by the Indianapolis Colts in 2013. I'm Tammy Trujillo.
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1: Rumors spreading round, tonight takes its time. About to check outside the games. And you know what I'm talking about. Just let me know if you wanna go to that home out on the range. They got a lot of nice girls.

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1: NBC News Radio, I'm Tammy Trujillo. Two people are dead and five others injured following a shooting at Seattle Center during the Bite of Seattle Food Festival event on Sunday night. Seattle Mayor Katie Wilson said in a statement two suspects are in custody, with the victims ranging in age from 2 to 56 years old. It's not known what led to the shooting. Israeli Prime Minister Benjamin Netanyahu is warning Iran of severe retaliation if it launches any attack on Israel, saying such a move would be a terrible mistake. In an interview with Fox News Sunday Morning Futures, he said Israel would respond forcefully to any direct strike or proxy assault. The jackpots for the Mega Millions and the Powerball lotteries continues to soar. Nearly $1.5 billion is going to be up for grabs this week. Powerball's Monday night jackpot will be an estimated $633 million, while Tuesday's Mega Millions jackpot has jumped to at least $800 million. Tammy Trujillo, NBC News Radio.
2: Here's the updated forecast from WHTC.com. Mainly cloudy overnight with a chance for storms. Lows around 70. A blend of clouds and sun Monday. Chance for storms. High temperatures reach up to 85. I'm meteorologist Jennifer Wojcicki. Right now, it's 74 degrees.
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1: NBC News Radio, I'm Tammy Trujillo. Two people are in custody in connection with the mass shooting at Seattle Center. The Bite of Seattle Food Festival was underway Sunday evening when the shooting happened. This man was nearby.
2: At first, I thought it was like some fireworks. Then I had to really sit and think. Boom. They're shooting.
1: Two people died at the scene. Five others were wounded, including a two-year-old boy who was hospitalized in stable condition. Police are investigating what led to the shooting. Israeli Prime Minister Benjamin Netanyahu's warning Iran against attacking Israel, appearing on Fox Sunday Morning Futures. Netanyahu vowed that Israel's response would be very forceful.
3: If Iran attacks Israel, either directly or through proxies, either with ballistic missiles or UAVs or killer drones, it will make a terrible mistake.
1: Netanyahu is set to visit the White House this coming week as President Trump weighs his military options in Iran. Tuesday's meeting will mark the first face-to-face talks between the two since the Iran conflict began in late February. It also comes as Trump said he's close to a decision on whether to launch a massive attack on Iran. Measles cases are surging in the U.S. A Johns Hopkins University tracker for health data found there were nearly 2,300 confirmed cases nationwide as of July 22nd, passing the total recorded in all of 2025. Federal health officials say concentrated outbreaks have worsened in some areas of Pennsylvania, South Carolina, Florida, Virginia, Utah, Texas, and Arizona. Most cases involve children and young adults between the ages of 5 and 19. The jackpots for the Mega Millions and Powerball lotteries continue to soar. Nearly $1.5 billion will be up for grabs this week. Saturday's Powerball drawing failed to produce a big winner, so the estimated jackpot Monday night will be at least $633 million. Meanwhile, Tuesday's Mega Millions jackpot has jumped to over $800 million since no tickets matched all six numbers in Friday's drawing. 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

0: Hi, it's Dan Evans. 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Michigan gas prices update, state senator Sean McCann, and more. 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
1: NBC News Radio, I'm Tammy Trujillo. Two people are dead, five others injured following a shooting at Seattle Center during the Bite of Seattle food event on Sunday night. Seattle Mayor Katie Wilson said in a statement two suspects are in custody, with the victims ranging in age from 2 to 56 years old. It's not known what led to the shooting. President Trump is facing political fallout over his order to post warning signs outside the Smithsonian Museum. Appearing on CNN's State of the Union, House Minority Leader Hakeem Jeffries said they'll explore every legislative avenue and every litigation avenue to stop the order. The signs alert visitors about alleged historical inaccuracy. The Odyssey is still the hottest movie in theaters in its second week. The IMAX epic earned another $87 million this weekend, breaking a box office record for director Christopher Nolan. The Odyssey has now grossed $287 million in North American theaters and nearly $640 million globally. Tammy Trujillo, NBC News Radio.
2: Here's the updated forecast from WHTC.com. Chance of thunderstorms overnight. Otherwise, mainly cloudy skies expected. Lows dip down to about 70. Chance of thunderstorms Monday. Daytime highs approaching 85. Sunshine mixed with clouds at times. I'm meteorologist Paul Trombley. Right now, it's 74 degrees.
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1: NBC News Radio, I'm Tammy Trujillo. The death toll's risen after seven people were shot near Seattle Space Needle on Sunday evening.
2: One of the victims at

0: Historical inaccuracy. Trump on Friday ordered the Interior Department to put signs in front of the Smithsonian National Museum of American History, notifying visitors that the museum exhibits need to be renovated. The administration recently accused the museum's director of radical activist ideology and undermining faith in American institutions. A federal appeals court has ruled that Trump cannot implement his executive order tightening mail-in voting regulations. The First Circuit Court of Appeals rejected the administration's request to lift a lower court injunction secured last month by several Democratic-led states. The Department of Justice had argued any lawsuit challenging the order was premature as no agencies had finalized actions or policies. On Saturday, the appeals court rejected that argument. The Odyssey is still the hottest movie in theaters in its second week. The IMAX epic earned another $87 million this weekend, breaking a box office record for director Christopher Nolan. The Odyssey has now grossed over $287 million in North American theaters and nearly $640 million globally. 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
2: NBC News Radio, I'm Tammy Trujillo. The death toll's risen to three now following a shooting near Seattle Space Needle on Sunday night. Four others were injured when shots rang out during the Bite of Seattle Festival. Seattle Mayor Katie Wilson says a suspect was taken into custody, but it's still not known what led to the shooting. The conflict between the U.S. and Iran is nearing 5 months, and a new survey of over 2,000 respondents show that roughly 80% believe the Trump administration has struggled more than expected. Some 2 in 10 respondents of the CBS News YouGov poll said the war has gone as smoothly as anticipated. Only 4% believe the administration has had an easier time. The Odyssey was leaked online over the weekend. A high-quality bootleg copy of the film was posted on X and viewed by millions after a tweet went viral on Saturday. The streaming film was eventually replaced with a takedown notice and the account suspended. Tammy Trujillo, NBC News Radio.
3: Here's the updated forecast from WHTC.com. Chance of rain showers overnight. Otherwise, mainly cloudy skies expected. Lows dip down to about 70. Mainly cloudy skies again Monday. Chance of thunderstorms. Daytime highs approaching 86. I'm meteorologist Megan Mulford. Currently, it's 73 degrees.
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1: NBC News Radio, I'm Tammy Trujillo. The death toll's risen to 3 following a shooting near Seattle Space Needle on Sunday night. Mark Mayfield reports.
2: 4 others were injured when the shots rang out during the Bite of Seattle Festival, with the youngest of those victims just 2 years old. Seattle Mayor Katie Wilson says a suspect was taken into custody, although it's unknown what led to the shooting. Seattle police say there's no further danger to the general public related to Sunday's incident. I'm Mark Mayfield.
1: Police in Germany say the suspect in this weekend's deadly attack on Berlin's Pride Festival is dead. That story from Lisa Carton.
3: According to officials, officers shot and killed the 21-year-old man after he charged at them with a knife when they tried to arrest him. Authorities say one woman was killed and at least 29 others were injured Saturday night when the suspect drove a truck into a crowd and began attacking people with a machete near the Brandenburg Gate. Germany's interior minister told a news conference all the evidence points to an Islamist terror attack. I'm Lisa Carton.
1: The conflict between the U.S. and Iran is nearing 5 months, and a new survey of over 2,000 respondents shows that roughly 80% believe the Trump administration has struggled more than expected. Some 2 in 10 respondents of the CBS YouGov poll said the war has gone as smoothly as anticipated, while only 4% believe the administration's had an easier time. When President Trump and Israeli Prime Minister Benjamin Netanyahu launched the campaign in late February, Trump predicted it would take 4 to 6 weeks to dismantle Iran's nuclear and ballistic missile programs. The Odyssey was leaked online over the weekend. A high-quality bootleg copy of the film was posted on X and viewed by millions after a tweet went viral on Saturday. A post on X read, "Someone uploaded the Odyssey full movie on X, can you believe it?" And that caused a storm of views on a post from a now-suspended account. The film reached over 2 million views within 2.5 hours. The streaming film was eventually replaced with a takedown notice. 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
1: NBC News Radio, I'm Mark Mayfield. The death toll is now 3 after a shooting near Seattle's Space Needle Sunday evening. 4 others were injured when the shots rang out during the Bite of Seattle Festival, with the youngest of those victims just 2 years old. Israeli Prime Minister Benjamin Netanyahu will visit the White House this week as President Trump weighs his military options in Iran. Lisa Taylor has more.
2: Tuesday's meeting will mark the first face-to-face talks between the two since the Iran conflict began in late February. This comes as Trump says he's close to a decision on whether to launch a massive attack on Iran. Netanyahu will also attend the funeral of Senator Lindsey Graham during his trip to Washington, D.C. I'm Lisa Taylor.
1: And former FDA Commissioner Scott Gottlieb says the cyclosporiasis outbreak is actually not under control. He said during an appearance on Face the Nation that while the FDA has done well in tracing the issue to central Mexico and specific farms, the situation remains unresolved. Mark Mayfield, NBC News Radio.
3: Here's the updated forecast from WHTC.com. Chance for showers overnight. Otherwise, mainly cloudy skies expected. Lows level off around 70. Chance of thunderstorms again, Monday, 86. I'm meteorologist Jennifer Wojcicki. Right now, it's 74 degrees.
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1: NBC News Radio, I'm Mark Mayfield. The death toll is now 3 after a shooting near Seattle's Space Needle Sunday evening. 4 others were injured when the shots rang out during the Bite of Seattle Festival, with the youngest of those victims just 2 years old. Seattle Mayor Katie Wilson says a suspect was taken into custody, although it's unknown what led to the shooting. Israeli Prime Minister Benjamin Netanyahu will visit the White House this week as President Trump weighs his military options in Iran. Lisa Taylor reports.
2: Tuesday's meeting will mark the first face-to-face talks between the two since the Iran conflict began in late February. This comes as Trump says he's close to a decision on whether to launch a massive attack on Iran. Netanyahu will also attend the funeral of Senator Lindsey Graham during his trip to Washington, D.C. I'm Lisa Taylor.
1: House Minority Leader Hakeem Jeffries is pushing affordability as the number one campaign issue heading into the midterm elections.
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1: Speaking at a campaign event Sunday for Pennsylvania congressional candidate Bob Brooks, Jeffries said that when you work hard and play by the rules, you should be able to live a middle-class life, a comfortable life, an affordable life, live a good life. After the event, Jeffries told reporters that making affordability a reality involves a number of ideas to lower costs, including ending President Trump's tariffs and ending the war in Iran. He also said it's necessary to clean up what's going on in what he called the dumpster fire of Washington, D.C. LeBron James has officially signed with the Philadelphia 76ers. The contract is a 2-year deal worth $8 million. James thanked the city of Los Angeles, where he spent the last 8 seasons playing for the Lakers, winning the NBA title in 2020. And former FDA Commissioner Scott Gottlieb says the agency does not yet have the cyclosporiasis outbreak under control. He said during an appearance on Face the Nation that while the FDA has done well, the situation remains unresolved. 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

0: 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Balls of fire.
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0: Hi, it's Dan Evans. Coming up on Mondays, WHTC Morning News, your local business spotlight, Hearing Voices, Learn to Draw with Carolyn Stitch, Michigan Gas Prices Update, State Senator Sean McCann, and more. 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
1: NBC News Radio, I'm Mark Mayfield. A new poll shows many Americans believe the Trump administration has faced more challenges than expected in the ongoing conflict with Iran. The CBS News YouGov survey found about 80% of respondents say the nearly five-month war has not gone as smoothly as anticipated. Coming up in the business week ahead, interest rates will be in the spotlight. Tammy Trujillo reports.
2: The Federal Open Market Committee opens a two-day policy meeting on Tuesday with an announcement on its decision due the following day. Most analysts see the nation's central bank holding rates steady at 3.5 to 3.75%. However, some analysts aren't ready to rule out the possibility of a rate hike. Federal Reserve Chairman Kevin Warsh, who has pledged to get inflation back to the Fed's 2% target, is set to hold a press conference following Wednesday's announcement. I'm Tammy Trujillo.
1: And the death toll is now three after shooting near Seattle Space Needle on Sunday evening. 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
4: Here's the updated forecast from WHTC.com. Thunderstorms likely today. Otherwise, mainly cloudy skies expected. High temperatures reach up to 86. Chance of thunderstorms tonight. Lows dip down to about 67. Mainly cloudy skies expected. I'm meteorologist Paul Trombley. Right now, 77.
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1: NBC News Radio, I'm Mark Mayfield. The death toll is now 3 after a shooting near Seattle's Space Needle Sunday evening. 4 others were injured when the shots rang out during the Bite of Seattle Festival, with the youngest of those victims just 2 years old. Seattle Mayor Katie Wilson says a suspect was taken into custody, although it's unknown what led to the shooting. Israeli Prime Minister Benjamin Netanyahu will visit the White House this week as President Trump weighs his military options in Iran. Lisa Taylor reports.
2: Tuesday's meeting will mark the first face-to-face talks between the two since the Iran conflict began in late February. This comes as Trump says he's close to a decision on whether to launch a massive attack on Iran. Netanyahu will also attend the funeral of Senator Lindsey Graham during his trip to Washington, D.C. I'm Lisa Taylor.
1: House Minority Leader Hakeem Jeffries is pushing affordability as the number one campaign issue heading into the midterm elections.
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1: Speaking at a campaign event Sunday for Pennsylvania congressional candidate Bob Brooks, Jeffries said that when you work hard and play by the rules, you should be able to live a middle-class life, a comfortable life, an affordable life, live a good life. After the event, Jeffries told reporters that making affordability a reality involves a number of ideas to lower costs, including ending President Trump's tariffs and ending the war in Iran. He also said it's necessary to clean up what's going on in what he called the dumpster fire of Washington, D.C. LeBron James has officially signed with the Philadelphia 76ers. The contract is a 2-year deal worth $8 million. James thanked the city of Los Angeles, where he spent the last 8 seasons playing for the Lakers, winning the NBA title in 2020. And former FDA Commissioner Scott Gottlieb says the agency does not yet have the cyclosporiasis outbreak under control. He said during an appearance on Face the Nation that while the FDA has done well, the situation remains unresolved. You're listening to the latest from NBC News Radio.
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5: New testimony is emerging in the preliminary hearing in the case against singer David. More from Mark Mayfield.
1: Prosecutors on Friday presented evidence that included explicit images and text messages between David, real name David Burke, and 14-year-old Celeste Rivas Hernandez before her death. The messages allegedly showed Rivas Hernandez became pregnant at age 13 and had an abortion, and prosecutors say she told Burke the baby was his after he asked. Burke is accused of murdering Rivas Hernandez, whose dismembered remains were later found in the trunk of a Tesla that investigators say belonged to him. It's expected that today will be the last day the testimony is heard before the judge decides whether there is enough evidence for him to stand trial.
5: The federal government is pushing to reauthorize funding for the renovation of Penn Station, but with the caveat of a name change attached to it. More from Jonathan O'Halloran.
6: Transportation Secretary Sean Duffy wants to allow billions of dollars in funding to go towards Penn Station, but only if it gets renamed after President Trump. Senator Chuck Schumer says no way.
7: Any bill that renames Penn Station for Trump is dead in the United States Senate. I will block it. It ain't happening, Donald Trump. Forget about it.
6: The directive did not specify what the DOT would want the hub renamed, but it comes after Duffy floated the idea of the name Trump Station last year. Penn Station's renovation is expected to top over $8 billion in funding.
5: Jaguar Land Rover is recalling over 15,000 vehicles to fix a possible defective rear-view camera. More from Lisa Carton.
8: Federal regulators say insufficient drain holes could cause water damage and block the camera view when reversing. It impacts the 2021 through 2025 Land Rover Discovery models. Owners can take their vehicle to the dealership for a free replacement. Officials say over 100 claims have been filed so far.
5: Michael Kastner, NBC News Radio.
9: With a news update on WHTC Holland's Cool FM, I'm Gary Stevens. More information should be forthcoming today following a Friday morning house fire in the vicinity of Mercury Drive at 148th Avenue near Millhouse Bayou south of Grand Haven, which is being investigated as a homicide case with 8 persons found dead there. As firefighters brought the flames under control, bodies of 2 adults in the 40s and 6 children between the ages of 5 and 15 were found inside. Some had apparently been shot, with results of autopsies to determine the exact cause of death likely to come today. No names were officially disclosed pending positive identification. Arrests have been made following an early morning shooting at the Bass River Recreational Area yesterday. Apparently, an argument broke out at a large party of both adults and youth in the vicinity of 104th Avenue and Bass River Road, and a single shooter fired at a group of unarmed persons, wounding 5 persons, 1 critically. Those who had stayed at the party scene were able to give detectives suspect and vehicle information, and that vehicle was stopped in Allegan County with 3 persons transported to the Ottawa County Jail. The incident remains under investigation. One person was hospitalized after falling off of a lift and tumbling down a 100-foot-tall sand dune north of South Haven on Saturday evening. First responders were dispatched to a residence off of B Avenue along the Lake Michigan shoreline. No details as to the circumstances, which led the unnamed person to fall off of the lift, were disclosed as crews placed the victim onto a Stokes stretcher. It took 10 staffers over an hour to lift the stretcher to the top, and the person was subsequently taken to an unnamed area hospital for treatment of undisclosed non-life-threatening injuries. Police have a person of interest in custody after a deadly shooting in Grand Rapids. Officers found a man dead after responding to the scene around 1:30 yesterday morning. Michigan State Police later located the suspect's vehicle, which crashed during a pursuit before the driver was taken into custody. Anyone with information is asked to contact Grand Rapids Police. President Trump will be in the Detroit area today. The president will speak at the GM Milford Proving Ground. Mr. Trump is expected to talk about the state of the American auto industry. According to his official schedule, the president today is also expected to watch a drag race and vehicle demonstration. Michigan is investing $1.5 million in 5 projects aimed at strengthening the state's maritime industry. The funding will leverage another $2 million from private industry, bringing the total investment to $3.5 million. Projects include an autonomous maritime testing corridor, an electric research vessel, and a cold water first responder designed for Lake Superior search and rescue. The projects are a part of Michigan's new 10-year maritime strategy focused on infrastructure, clean energy, research, and workforce development. The Detroit Tigers host the Baltimore Orioles at Comerica Park this evening. Coverage begins at 6:15 p.m. on WHTC Holland's Cool FM. 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
11: Good morning, happy Monday. Here we go, WHTC Morning News on Holland's Cool FM 609 with your first check of traffic and weather together on this Monday morning. Traffic, well, looking pretty clear. US 31, Business 196, no issues so far, but we've got some wet weather. Here is the latest forecast from WHTC.com. Today, cloudy with showers and storms, 86. Mostly cloudy, evening showers expected tonight, 66. Becoming sunny tomorrow. Yeah, it turns around, 80 tomorrow, and sunshine on Wednesday as well, 81. We have some light rain currently, 75 in Zeeland, 77 in Holland. Get the forecast sent to you weekdays. Text the word STORM to 80373.
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11: Well, yes, good morning and welcome in. 6:12 now. 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Dan Evans here on a Monday morning along with Gary Stevens. In our newsroom, and as usual, we're getting set to pass along the latest news and weather, sports, traffic, information, entertainment, toss in some songs, get you going on this Monday morning, the 27th day of July. Wow, July is just cruising through here. And again, weather-wise, looks like we have a wet Monday on the way, cloudy, showers and storms today, 86, more showers tonight, and 66 the low before... Lots of sunshine the next couple of days and highs around 80. I say that would be a very close to perfect summertime weather around here. Again, light rain right now, 75 in Zeeland and 77 in Holland. Very, very warm Monday morning, that is for sure. Our sunrise a little more than 15 minutes away now, 6:30 this morning, and our sunset at 9:10 tonight. We lose about 2 minutes a day as we cruise through and getting into August. And we won't get that far yet, though. But hope you had a fantastic weekend here. Stepping on in on Monday, ready for another work week. Of course, Ottawa County Fair starts this week. That's a whole lot of fun. And I still have some tickets to give away, too. I had a big stack to start with and still a few more to give away. We have admission passes, gate passes to give away throughout this week or until they last, I guess, either which way. All righty, the weekend has come and gone. I guess thinking about it, a couple of highlights for me. I'm a big swimmer, and I do like swimming in lakes. And I did a little investigation on Saturday and ended up down in the Allegan area, a little lake called Little John Lake. Kind of mostly just the locals there. And one of the cleanest, clearest lakes I think I've seen in a whole long time. So enjoyed part of an afternoon down there doing some swimming and ran into a guy that said, I've been coming here for over 60 years. And obviously an Allegan native and just a gorgeous little lake there. There's, of course, we're just scattered with the lakes across this area here.
18: And that's just another one of them. Really great. Yesterday, I guess the highlight might have been bringing the dog to Blue Star Cafe. You know, we do that, and Gordon's the star at Blue Star when we go. So that was fun indeed. But ready for another week here, and wanted to tell you about the annual back-to-school community giveaway that's coming up Thursday, August 6th. Not this Thursday, but next Thursday from 5 until 7 at the Holland Civic Center place. And area families invited to receive free backpacks and school supplies for K through 12 students. There'll be free ice cream there, and you can connect with local businesses and nonprofit organizations. And again, that's a week from this Thursday. Each student also receiving a $3 Peach Wave frozen yogurt and gelato voucher. And this event aims to provide more than 2,000 backpacks filled with school supplies to help local students start the school year prepared. Yeah, school year. Woo! Community members and businesses can support the effort by donating backpacks, school supplies, or monetary gifts by July 30th. So we've got a couple of days left here, and donations may be made through the online wish list or dropped off during regular business hours at participating downtown Holland businesses. So, yeah, believe it or not, we're talking about back to school. And that community giveaway, again, is next Thursday, August 6th at the Holland Civic Center place. Other news, if you're a parent, you're probably worried about what your kids are doing on their phones. A new survey of 2,000 parents found technology is now one of the biggest sources of parenting stress, a phenomenon dubbed techxiety. Yeah, techxiety. Parents worry about screen time, social media's impact on self-esteem, and gaming addiction. Even though they still want their kids to have phones for emergencies, yeah, the stress is taking a bit of a toll, with parents losing an average of 7 hours of sleep each week, about 48 nights a year. Wow, that's a lot of anxiety, or I guess tech-xiety in this case. Many say they'd prefer simpler phones that just allow calling and texting without all the extra distractions. I guess that would definitely be something I would consider if I had kids that age. All right, our Tigers were topped by the Kansas City Royals 5-4. It was their series finale at Comerica Park yesterday. Detroit

0: One thing chicken nugget consumers don't want, it's a natural ingredient.
1: A restaurant in San Francisco is selling a fried chicken sandwich that includes the chicken's claw. Not to be outdone, KFC just announced their new Beaks Only Bucket.
0: A man in New York City is claiming that he recently found a half-smoked joint in his Popeye's chicken sandwich. Well, at least we know the chicken was having a good time when it died.
2: Alrighty, National Chicken Finger Day. That's reason to celebrate. Coming up on this morning's WHTC Morning News, Paul Harvey has the rest of the story at around 6:26. In the 7 o'clock hour, our local business spotlight will feature Rick Burkholder, Rich, that is, from Avalon Music Academy in Holland, talking all about his music school. 7:40, Hearing Voices with Scott Watson, as usual. And Monday morning, 7:50, it's Learn to Draw with Carolyn Stitch. And I do believe this morning we will be drawing a kite. Yeah, go fly a kite. 8:13 this morning, Michigan gas prices update with AAA's Adrian Woodland. And at 8:40 this morning, we'll be joined by State Senator Sean McCann. He'd like to talk to us about his plan to cut taxes and make life less expensive for Michigan families. Yeah, we do have all that in a big old family-sized bag of chips this morning. 6:19, WHTC Morning News on Holland's Cool FM. Again, light rain 75 in Zeeland, 77 in Holland. And a check of national sports.
3: It's back to work week in the NFL. All 32 teams will be underway with their training camps by tomorrow as veterans around the league are scheduled to report. The first preseason game with the Cardinals facing the Panthers in the Hall of Fame game is just 1 week from Thursday. It was the Baseball Hall of Fame in the spotlight yesterday.
4: Your baseball was here long before me. It's going to be long after I sit back down. But standing up here with these guys sitting behind me, I've never felt more humbled and more grateful in my entire life.
3: That's Jeff Kent, one of three greats inducted yesterday at the Hall of Fame ceremonies in Cooperstown. He's joined in this class by Carlos Beltran and Andrew Jones. Basketball news. After announcing Friday that he'd be joining the Sixers, LeBron James made it official, signing his two-year $8 million deal with Philly yesterday. Corey Heim is the winner of NASCAR's Brickyard 400. Christopher Bell finished second. And 21-year-old Jackson Koivin, in only his third PGA Tour start, wins the 3M Open in Minnesota. I'm Matt McCoy.
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6: Kevin McGonigal, who lines one up the right field line, and it touches down.
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8: Hi, Tiger fans. Tigers on Sunday afternoon, a 5-4 final at Comerica Park. It was two straight days where late home runs sent the Tigers to a loss. Tigers had built a 4-3 lead in the ballgame, a big fifth inning where the Tigers played at four runs. Hao Yu Lee extending his hitting streak to 11 straight games, led off that inning with a double. And the big hits in that inning were Riley Green making contact, sending one up the middle. An error ensued, two runs scored, and then Dylan Dingler put the Tigers ahead 5-4. But it was Michael Massey in the top of the eighth inning with a man on first at a 1-2 count. He deposited one over the seats in right, and that was the end of the day for the Tigers, who threatened in the ninth inning but could not push across the game-tying run. Tigers remain home, and they will host the Baltimore Orioles tonight at Comerica Park. It's a 6:40 first pitch. Cater Montero goes for the Tigers against Kyle Bradish. You can catch all the action right here on the Detroit Tigers Radio Network.
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7: Now, the rest of the story. In the summer of 1609, Jamestown Colony was struggling for survival. And so from Plymouth, England, was dispatched a fleet of ships to the rescue. They bore supplies and additional colonists, 9 vessels in all. The flagship of the fleet was the Sea Venture. A transatlantic voyage took many weeks in those times, and for many weeks all was quiet. But then, one Monday late in July, a hurricane struck. The fleet, which had been sailing in tight formation, was suddenly widely scattered. Now the magnificent flagship Sea Venture was alone in a swirling ocean cauldron, cowering beneath a glowering sky aboard the Sea Venture was Colonial Secretary-elect William Strachey. It is his descriptions of the days that followed that comprise one of the most vivid and one of the most terrifying accounts in all maritime history. Strachey called it a hell of darkness that descended upon them. He told of the relentless roaring winds that stirred the seas and pounded their vessel. He related that over the next 24 hours, nobody could imagine the weather becoming more violent, and yet it continued to become more violent. The mountainous waves seemed to swell above the clouds, he said. The rain seemed more a river flooding the air. There was not a moment in which the sudden splitting of a ship was not expected, he recorded. And by Friday morning, the fifth day of windy, watery hell, all had abandoned hope and prepared to perish. And it was then that the cry of someone on the Sea Venture was heard above the howling wind, the voice of Sir George Somers, the admiral of the fleet, and the word he shouted that shattered the darkness was, "Land!" As best he could, Summers guided the Sea Venture straight toward the eerie silhouette in the distance. Before reaching shore, they struck a reef. The passengers and crew prayed the vessel would hold. She did. For the rest of the day, dinghies ferried people and provisions over the mile of water from the reef to the mainland. And then fear swept through the company anew. For one by one, the adventurers of the Sea Venture began to realize the land Admiral Summers had sighted was not America, but rather it was the notorious Devil's Island, more feared, more carefully avoided by ocean voyagers than any other corner of the globe. Only demons lived there, it was said. Their shrieks had been heard repeatedly by passing ships, and yet for now the Sea Venturers were safe, and safe they would remain. From the wreck of their ship, they built two smaller vessels, which eventually carried them to Jamestown. And when William Strachey's written hurricane account reached England, it was written by another William, named Shakespeare, who was thus inspired to write a now famous play called The Tempest. And the Devil's Islands, which had provided a haven for the windswept seafarers, it was quickly discovered that no devils dwelled there. The cries heard by seamen in days gone by had been the squealing of wild boars. And thus was civilized the little island chain sleeping 1,000+ miles from the Florida coast, a tiny speck in mid-Atlantic, a welcome needle in a hellish haystack, a place now something of a paradise. Bermuda? Bermuda! Now you know the rest of the story.
0: On your way to the beach, grabbing ice cream, chasing another West Michigan sunset. 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
8: 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Dan Evans here, Gary Stevens in the newsroom, and we do have light rain, 75 now in Zealand, 77 Holland, and weather details on the way. Coming up in your next half hour of WHTC Morning News on Holland's Cool FM, an update from NBC News, local news headlines, local sports with Gary out of the newsroom, Chris Connolly letting us know what happened on this day, Mike Avery's Outdoor Magazine Minute, Rusty Halverson Farm News with Michigan Ag Now, and a whole lot more. That's all coming up following your NBC News update.

0: NBC News Radio, I'm Mark Mayfield. A new poll shows many Americans believe the Trump administration has faced more challenges than expected in the ongoing conflict with Iran. The CBS News YouGov survey found about 80% of respondents say the nearly five-month war has not gone as smoothly as anticipated. Coming up in the business week ahead, interest rates will be in the spotlight. Tammy Trujillo reports.
1: The Federal Open Market Committee opens a two-day policy meeting on Tuesday with an announcement on its decision due the following day. Most analysts see the nation's central bank holding rates steady at 3.5 to 3.75%. However, some analysts aren't ready to rule out the possibility of a rate hike. Federal Reserve Chairman Kevin Warsh, who has pledged to get inflation back to the Fed's 2% target, is set to hold a press conference following Wednesday's announcement. I'm Tammy Trujillo.
0: And the death toll is now three after shooting near Seattle Space Needle on Sunday evening. Mark Mayfield, NBC News Radio.
2: Good morning. I'm Gary Stevens in the WHTC newsroom, and these are some of the stories we're following for you. Charges could be filed as early as today after the body of a 57-year-old woman was discovered in the basement of a residence west of Allegan on Friday. Nobody was hurt following a garage fire, which spread to a couple of houses and several parked vehicles during the overnight hours yesterday in Holland. And an annual tradition dating back to 1959 returns today. All the details on these and other stories on WHTC News, following NBC News at the top of the hour.
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4: 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That music means it's traffic and weather time. Traffic, a little bit more volume on US 31, just a minor slowdowns, a little wetter roads out there, so drive carefully. Speaking of, your weather outlook from WHTC.com. Cloudy with showers and storms today, 86 are high. Warm and humid, mostly cloudy, evening showers, 66 the overnight low. Becoming sunny tomorrow, 80 and sunshine on Wednesday, 81. Sounds good to me. Light rain now, 75 in Zeeland, 77 in Holland. 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
4: 6:34 WHTC Morning News on Holland's Cool FM. Light rain again right now, 75 in Zeeland, 77 in Holland, and we have showers and storms expected today, high of 86. Dan Evans here. I want to tell you about my friends at Comprehensive Ear and Hearing in Zeeland. And if I could go back and give my younger self one piece of advice, it would be this: protect your hearing. When I was younger, I really didn't think much about it. 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
1: Good morning. Good morning. Hey, the sun is shining through. Good morning. Good morning to you.
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4: Oh, yeah. Not so cool this morning, though. That's for sure. We have light rain showers in our area right now. Our current temperature 75 in Zeeland, 77 in Holland. And our high today, cloudy. Showers and storms, high today about 86. Let's do this.

0: Yes, happy birthday to you. If today is, in fact, your birthday, this 27th day of July. If it is, you're sharing it with Grammy Award-winning singer Bobby Gentry, 84 today. She was one of the first female artists to compose and produce her own material. Former Olympic gold medal winning figure skater Peggy Fleming, 78. She's a charter member of the U.S. Olympic Hall of Fame. Emmy Award-winning director and actress Betty Thomas turns 78 today. She won Emmy Awards for her work on the TV series Hill Street Blues and Dream On. Singer Maureen McGovern, got to be the morning after, 77 today. Screenwriter Carol Leifer is 70. The character of Elaine on Seinfeld was apparently based on her, and she wrote for the show. Finally, country singer, actor, and comedian Bill Engvall, 69. He was a co-host of the TV series Blue Collar TV. 6:41 now, WHTC, morning news on Holland's Cool FM, local sports time with Gary.
1: Michael Massey's two-run homer in the eighth inning enabled the visiting Kansas City Royals to rally past A.J. Hinch's Tigers yesterday 5-4.
2: I think the four of the last five innings we had the leadoff runner on. We had the one big inning. We didn't capitalize on having some traffic in the latter innings. You know, we got beat by a two-strike soft contact and a two-strike homer.
1: Detroit hosts the Baltimore Orioles at Comerica Park this evening with coverage from Dan Dickerson at 6:15 p.m. on WHTC Holland's Cool FM. Ryan O'Hearn clubbed a grand slam home run in the third inning, and the Pittsburgh Pirates held on to edge Craig Council's visiting Cubs yesterday 8-7.
3: You know, we gave up seven. We made a great comeback. Bullpen did a great job. We played with great offense, but, you know, that's a big gap we had to make up.
1: Chicago meets the Cardinals in St. Louis this evening. Miguel Vargas' two-run homer in the sixth inning snapped a 3-3 tie. And the White Sox went on to down the visiting Houston Astros yesterday 12-3. Chicago entertains the New York Yankees at Wrigley Field this evening. Andrew Sochka's grand slam home run highlighted an 8-run eighth inning as the Whitecaps clobbered the Chiefs in Peoria yesterday 13-6. West Michigan is home to the Beloit Skycarp at LMCU Ballpark in Comstock Park tomorrow evening. That's a look at sports. I'm Gary Stevens.
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10: The artist Vincent van Gogh suffered from mental illness, but an exact diagnosis is still not clear. On this day, July 27th.
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10: Our This Day stories are heard in Sheboygan, Wisconsin on WHBL and on WTAQ in Green Bay and Appleton. The nature of Vincent van Gogh's illness is difficult to determine. Psychology was in its infancy. There were few medical experts who studied the human mind. Our best guess is that he was manic depressive. Perhaps he had epilepsy. There were some periods in his life where he was a relentless painter. Over one two-year period, he created more than 2,100 pieces of art. That's more than three a day. There were other times when he was prone to fits of violence, like cutting off his own ear about 2 years before his death. Vincent van Gogh shot himself in the chest in a wheat field on this day, July 27, 1890. The bullet did not kill him. He would die from infection 2 days later. And on this day, remember, some very creative people also have tormented souls. I'm Chris Conley.
0: Thank you, Chris. 647 WHTC Morning News on Holland's Cool FM. Also on this day, this 27th day of July, hey, it's National Creme Brulee Day. Yeah, crack through that caramelized sugar on top and you'll find a rich, creamy custard underneath. It's a dessert that's as much fun to eat it as it is to say. National Creme Brulee Day. Also National Scotch Day, celebrating the iconic whiskey that's been crafted in Scotland for centuries. Whether you're a connoisseur or simply appreciate the history, today raise a glass to a timeless tradition. And yes, this one is real. Today is Take Your Houseplant for a Walk Day. Okay, the idea is to give your leafy friends a little fresh air and maybe earn a few puzzled looks from the neighbors. Yep, all this on this 27th day of July.
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0: Happy Monday, 6:49 now. WHTC Morning News on Holland's Cool FM. Light rain, 75 in Zeeland, 77 in Holland, and cloudy with showers and storms throughout the day today. Alrighty, the jackpots for the Mega Millions and Powerball lotteries continue to soar.
14: Nearly $1.5 billion is going to be up for grabs this week. Saturday night's Powerball drawing failed to produce a big winner, so an estimated $633 million is on the line for Monday night. Meanwhile, Tuesday's Mega Millions jackpot jumped to $800 million since no tickets matched all six numbers in Friday's drawing. I'm Mark Mayfield.
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17: 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Hi, this is Mike Avery with today's Outdoor Magazine Minute. Long-range shooting is a skill that can be taught, but it helps to be born with the right tools, too.
18: Well, it's kind of surprising. You know, I was blessed with the gift of good eyes and stable hands, and then the Marine Corps obviously turned me on to it.
17: Paul Phillips was trained as a sniper in the Marines, but these days he's taken that training to a new level. More after this from Jay's Sporting Goods.
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14: Israeli Prime Minister Benjamin Netanyahu will visit the White House this week as President Trump weighs his military options in Iran. Lisa Taylor has more.
21: Tuesday's meeting will mark the first face-to-face talks between the two since the Iran conflict began in late February. This comes as Trump says he's close to a decision on whether to launch a massive attack on Iran. Netanyahu will also attend the funeral of Senator Lindsey Graham during his trip to Washington, D.C.
14: Senator Chris Van Hollen says President Trump's nuclear deal with Saudi Arabia has been a complete whiplash for the Saudis. Appearing on ABC's This Week, the Maryland Democrat accused the president of hitting Saudi Arabia with a bait and switch by changing the terms of the deal. An agreement had been reached on a nuclear deal that allows the kingdom to use American technology to build nuclear reactors. However, Trump said final approval of that deal depends on Saudi Arabia joining the Abraham Accords to help normalize relations with Israel. And a federal appeals court has ruled President Trump cannot implement his executive order tightening mail-in voting regulations. The First Circuit Court of Appeals made that ruling on Saturday. That's politics. I'm Mark Mayfield.
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0: 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Traffic, a little bit more volume on US 31. Expect just some minor slowdowns, a couple of extra minutes as you travel through Holland this morning. And checking your weather from WHTC.com. Cloudy with showers and storms today, 86. Mostly cloudy evening showers, 66 our overnight low. Becoming sunny tomorrow, 80 and sunshine Wednesday, 81. Light rain currently, 75 in Zeeland, 77 in Holland. 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
23: With agribusiness news on WHTC Morning News, I'm Rusty Halverson. President Trump's latest set of tariffs drew objections on Friday from America's trading partners, including China and Japan, with Australia's trade minister slamming them as completely unjustified. The administration announcing tariffs of 10% to 12.5% on 60 economies late Thursday. The Trump administration on Monday last week announced 50% tariffs on many Canadian imports scheduled to take effect on August 19th. Trump's latest escalation involving tariff threats against Canada appears to be designed to give the U.S. more trade negotiation leverage. That, according to Canadian Prime Minister Mark Carney, he said that Canada will escalate its efforts to make a deal with the U.S. if possible.
1: Canadian government will do whatever it takes to defend and support our workers and our businesses. We are in a stronger position than we were when this trade war started 18 months ago.
23: The Trump administration cited Canada's supply-managed dairy, bans on U.S. alcohol at provincial retail outlets, and cap quotas on American vehicles to justify the new tariffs. The latest threat was ordered under Section 338 of the 1930 Smoot-Hawley Act, enacted at the outset of the Great Depression. Adrian Morrow is a trade analyst based in Ottawa.
2: The Section 338 is part of the legislation passed in 1930 near the start of the Great Depression. The thinking at the time was that if you build this tariff wall around the United States, you can keep out foreign imports, help domestic industry, and then that will revive the economy. The exact opposite happened. The U.S. triggered a global trade war. Unemployment went up. Economic activity went down. The economy massively contracted. Smoot-Hawley is blamed for making the Depression far worse than it needed to be.
23: Negotiation on USMCA has largely been sidelined due to the ongoing tariff disputes. For West Michigan Farm News, go to Michigan Agriculture Now at WHTC.com. I'm Rusty Halverson on 99.7 and 1450 WHTC.
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5: More than 1.5 million cartons of eggs are being recalled because of possible salmonella contamination. The FDA says the voluntary recall was put out by Midwest Poultry Services. It involves brown and white shell eggs. They were sold under several brands in Texas, Oklahoma, Arkansas, Louisiana, New Mexico, and Mississippi. Labels included Kroger, Brookshire's, Country Morning, Simple Truth, and Sunups. Four more states are being linked to the cyclospora outbreak. The CDC now connecting cases from Illinois, Kansas, Oklahoma, and Pennsylvania to the nationwide outbreak caused by the cyclospora parasite. It's already been traced to scores of illnesses in Indiana, Kentucky, Michigan, Ohio, and West Virginia. And President Trump, when asked Friday about the lettuce-linked outbreak, here's what he said.
24: I think what we're going to do is we're going to put a major tariff on Texas, on Mexico, because of the lettuce.
5: Thousands of people have been sickened in the U.S., and the FDA says that lettuce was sourced in central Mexico. Health update, I'm Sarah Lee
25: Kessler. Broadcasting from the Prime IV Hydration and Wellness of Holland Studios. Local news, weather, sports, and music. 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
26: NBC News Radio. I'm Michael Kastner. One person is in custody and authorities are searching for one more in connection with a mass shooting near Seattle's Space Needle. The Bite of Seattle Food Festival was underway Sunday night when the shooting happened. This man was nearby.
27: At first, I thought it was like some fireworks. Then I had to really sit and think. Boom. They're shooting.
26: Three people were killed, four more wounded, including a 2-year-old who was hospitalized in stable condition. Police are investigating what led to the shooting. House Minority Leader Hakeem Jeffries is pushing affordability as the number one campaign issue heading into the midterm elections.
4: In 100 days, you can vote for an America that is affordable and lower the cost of groceries, gas, and housing. 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
26: Speaking at a campaign event Sunday for Pennsylvania congressional candidate Bob Brooks, Jeffries said, "When you work hard and play by the rules, you should be able to live a middle-class life, a comfortable life, an affordable life, live a good life." After the event, Jeffries told reporters that making affordability a reality involves a number of ideas to lower costs, including ending President Trump's tariffs and ending the war in Iran. The conflict between the U.S. and Iran is nearing 5 months, and a new survey of over 2,000 respondents shows that roughly 80% believe the Trump administration has struggled more than expected. About 2 in 10 respondents of the CBS News YouGov poll said the war has gone as smoothly as anticipated, while only 4% believe the administration has had an easier time. Michael Kastner, NBC News Radio.
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26: President Trump is calling for signs to be placed outside the Smithsonian Museum, warning of alleged historical inaccuracy. During an appearance on CNN's State of the Union, House Minority Leader Hakeem Jeffries says they'll explore every legislative avenue and every litigation avenue to stop the order.
4: Here's the thing. Black history is American history, and we are not going to let the extremists whitewash it. Not now, not ever.
26: Trump on Friday ordered the Interior Department to place signs in front of the Smithsonian National Museum of American History in Washington, D.C., notifying visitors that the museum exhibits need to be renovated. The administration recently accused the museum's director of radical activist ideology and undermining faith in American institutions. Firefighters in Oregon are fighting dry, gusty winds in an effort to battle dozens of wildfires. More from Jim Forbes.
7: A red flag warning continued across the state on Saturday as crews continued battling about 50 wildfires in central and eastern Oregon, including about 19 new fires that were reported on Friday. Officials warn there may be more wildfires this weekend because vegetation struck by lightning can smolder for several days without showing smoke. I'm Jim Forbes.
26: One of the byproducts of the U.S. war with Iran could have grave environmental impacts all over the world. More from Rob Martier.
9: Scientists say stalled ships in the Strait of Hormuz could trigger an environmental catastrophe. A recent paper published in the journal Biological Invasions warns the continued closures at the Strait of Hormuz could spur a super spreader event of invasive species. Researchers say marine life could attach to idle vessels and then be transported to other ecosystems around the world.
26: Michael Kastner, NBC News Radio.
10: With a news update on WHTC Highlands Cool FM, I'm Gary Stevens. Charges could be filed as early as today after the body of a 57-year-old woman was discovered in the basement of a residence west of Allegan on Friday. Detectives are looking at the death of Rosa Mercedes Olmsted as a homicide, as evidence at the scene near the Monroe Road 42nd Street Junction indicated that she had been violently attacked. An adult man inside at the time was initially treated for non-life-threatening injuries and then taken to the Allegan County Jail. Results of an autopsy to determine the cause of death are pending. Nobody was hurt following a garage fire, which spread to a couple of houses and several parked vehicles during the overnight hours yesterday in Holland. Crews were dispatched to a residence off of Washington Avenue between West 16th and West 17th Streets and aggressively brought the intense fire under control before it could grow even more, with no persons or pets located inside either of the two houses involved, and the parked vehicles were vacant at the time. No cause of the fire or a dollar estimate of damage caused was immediately determined. An annual tradition dating back to 1959 returns today. The six-day Ottawa County Fair begins at 3 p.m. with 4-H goat and sheep shows, with the opening night featured attraction being the unique motorsports Night of Destruction Demolition Derby in the grandstand. Once again, Elliott's Amusements is handling the carnival, and there are other attractions for the entire family through Saturday. For more information on the Ottawa County Fair, click the online link in this story at WHTC.com. Muskegon Heights City Manager and Fire Chief is on administrative suspension with pay. Sean Derek Roberson's suspension comes as state and federal agencies investigate possible financial and drug crimes in Muskegon County. City officials stress the action is administrative, not a determination of wrongdoing, and investigation is ongoing. A St. Joseph restaurant is up for international recognition as one of North America's best Indian restaurants. KT's Rosoy Indian Cuisine is one of just six restaurants nominated for the 2026 honor by the World Culinary Awards. The owner credits the restaurant's customers and local community for the recognition. The winner will be decided by public voting, which remains open through August 14th. The wait for a second bridge between Detroit and Canada has finally come to an end. The Gordie Howe International Bridge opens to vehicle traffic today after 8 years of construction and over 25 years of planning. It boasts more lanes and more scanner technology than the 96-year-old Ambassador Bridge, and tolls will also be cheaper. Outgoing Michigan Athletic Director Ward Manuel is set to receive a buyout worth more than $7 million when he leaves the university at the end of the year. The agreement also includes a $108,000 retirement contribution, retiree health benefits, and payment of $82,000 in attorney fees. Manuel is stepping down after a university commission investigation found problems with accountability and oversight in the athletic department. He will remain at U of M as a special advisor to the university president. Get the latest news anytime at WHTC.com.
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0: Good morning, happy Monday to you. It is 7:09, and this is WHTC Morning News on Holland's Cool FM. Traffic and weather together showing US 31, a little bit more volume. You know, the rain typically slowing things down, and we've got to light to moderate volume now on US 31 as you travel through Holland today. And checking the weather from WHTC.com. Cloudy with showers and storms today, 86. Mostly cloudy. Evening showers expected tonight, 66. Becoming sunny tomorrow, 80. Sunshine on Wednesday, 81. Rain now, 77 in Zeeland and Holland. 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
0: Where we are coming up to 7:12 on a Monday morning, the 27th day of July. WHTC Morning News on Holland's Cool FM. 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
2: Welcome back to our Monday morning local business spot. You to organizations and businesses making a difference here along the Lakeshore. And this morning we're talking music, dance, creativity, and helping people of all ages discover their talents they might not even know that they have. And joining us is Rick Burkholder, Executive Director of Avalon Music Academy in Holland. Rich, great to have you with us. Good morning, sir.
19: Hey, Dan. I am so excited to be here.
2: Oh, my gosh. Avalon Music School right here in Holland, Michigan. And for people who may have driven by Avalon but don't know much about it, tell us about Avalon Music Academy. What are you guys all about?
19: All right. So my mom, Ruth Burkholder, who was an elementary teacher at West Ottawa for years, she taught elementary music and then she also taught some grade school stuff. When she retired, she started teaching kinder music, which is getting young kids involved in music.
2: Kinder music.
19: Kinder music, yeah. Anywhere from age like 6 months to 4 years. So at that very same time, my wife started teaching ballet. And that was 22 years ago. Okay. They had a spot downtown in the local theater lobby. And basically, the things just started growing. And we got a space out at the mall there near Dutch Village. We were there for, gosh, nearly 20 years. And then we now have bought a building over on US 31 and 8th Street.
2: Right. See you when I drive by 8th and 31 all the time here now. And Avalon got started, how many years ago did you say?
19: 22 years ago.
2: What was the vision for you when the school first opened?
19: So basically the mission statement for Avalon is to provide a safe and nurturing environment for students to enjoy the arts. Everything from, like I mentioned, ballet to tap, jazz, hip-hop, all those sorts of kinds of dances, as well as music lessons. And we do everything from, the popular instruments, drums, piano, ukulele, mm-hmm. violin, guitar, bass, voice, all that kind of stuff. And we do have a theater program also.
2: Wow, did not know that. And what do you think, Rich, has been the most rewarding part so far, watching Avalon just develop over the years?
19: That's a great question. You know, as we go about our year, day-to-day and year-to-year, to me personally, It has always been a joy because I'm in charge of the music department. When we have a student who comes in and has one of those aha moments.
3: Okay.
19: You know, when they discover, hey, I can play this song or wow. I can do this drum beat. Uh-huh. You know, it really takes me back to when I started playing music. And, you know, it just feels like, oh, they're magic. And I tell them, you know what? You are magic.
2: It's our local business spotlight again, Avalon Music Academy, with the executive director, Rich Burkholder, this morning. And Rich, a lot of people think music school, they immediately picture piano lessons, but Avalon offering, like you say, so much more. Walk us through some of the different instruments and the different programs that are available. You mentioned a few.
19: For sure. So we do private lessons in music. That's a half hour, same day and time each week. Some of the most popular instruments, of course, piano being the cornerstone of music, mm-hmm. Gives you a good overview. Some of the other popular ones are guitar and drums. And I think, especially with those two instruments, there's a lot of customization involved because we get students of all ages, and depending on if the student has some ideas about what they want to do going in, we can take those in different directions, like I said, to kind of customize their experience.
2: You know, Rich, it seems like the one thing that's really unique for you guys, students aren't just learning notes or dance steps. They're building confidence, discipline, performing in front of an audience. And how important is that experience?
19: There are so many things about music lessons that aren't really music, related. Yeah, are some of those over, the bigger umbrella is, like you said, kids develop confidence. We see kids who walk in maybe a little bit shy, and hey, they master that one song, and suddenly they blossom. We offer a lot of recital and events during the year. We do our recitals at one of your friends, the Park Theater. In June, and we also do one Christmas time, as well as we sponsor an open mic night for kids at the Park Theater, which happens the third Sunday of the month.
2: Oh, you're a sponsor of that each month?
19: Yes.
2: Did not know. Okay.
19: Yeah. And besides that, as far as some of our events, we've had great fun singing the Star Spangled Banner at some sporting events.
2: Okay.
19: So the first one we did was at a Grand Rapids Griffins game at Van Andel Arena, which was in front of 11,000 people. And, you know, speaking of that confidence afterwards, because we had 70 kids that performed.

0: 834-0854, and it's AvalonMusicAcademyofHolland.com. Now, maybe getting to the question under the question there. As far as getting started and getting going, I often get the question, how long does it take? I guess there's a couple things at play there. For me, for instance, music has been a lifelong event that has just continued throughout my life, and maybe that's one of the biggest gifts of it. But as far as seeing some progress and getting into being able to play some songs, you're talking about, maybe 3 months in, and gosh, you know, you can go from there. We have students that come in and stay for 5-6 years also.
1: Okay. Wow, incredible. Now, do you offer introductory lessons, or maybe people are like, I'm not sure if I want drums or trumpet, or kind of help them choose?
0: Yes, we do have tours available. And once again, you can give us a call or shoot me an email, and we can take you through all the different rooms, the instruments we offer. And you can try out a couple different things.
1: Okay.
0: For younger ones, you know, there are some, specifics. For instance, with the guitar, sometimes younger students start on the ukulele just because there's only four strings.
1: Yeah,
0: you know,
1: smaller.
0: It is, yeah. And it's got nylon strings, so it's easier to hold down.
1: Yeah.
0: And that can kind of be an introduction, if you will, to the guitar.
1: I get it.
0: So all that entails is just give us a call and we'll come in and get you all sorted out.
1: Rich, some folks would say, I can just go online. I can go on YouTube or learn something on an app. What makes Avalon different from YouTube?
0: I think it's personalization. You know, I have taught guitar and piano and some other instruments for about 25 years now. And I think that the thing is, everyone is going to have their own personal challenges and their own personal questions. So being in a room with someone to show them that is going to outweigh something online. You know, if I have a guitar student who's having a problem maybe holding some notes down or some issues with the fingering of a chord, for me to be there and show them that specifically to their challenge is really important.
1: Right. Rich, I got to say, I have to admit here, I have a little bit of a conflict of interest this morning because I recently joined your staff at Avalon, and somehow you trusted me enough to be one of your newest drum set instructors. But tell us why bringing experienced working musicians into your academy is so important.
0: I think it is for a number of reasons, and probably key among them, this goes to the history of me as a musician, is, I all throughout school, and I got into the guitar seriously in my teen years, I always wanted to be a musician. And I think that back then, and this was the 80s, mind you, I would sometimes talk to people about that, and they would kind of look at me like, is that a job?
1: Yeah, right.
0: You know, is that a thing?
1: The real job.
0: That you can do?
1: Yeah.
0: So therefore, having people that have done it and are doing it gives kids those ideas like, hey, this is actually a viable thing, whether or not they want to see it as a career for later.
1: Yeah.
0: But having someone experienced in the nuts and bolts of music is important, not only from the instructor standpoint, but also, too, when kids get to that age where they're thinking about, I might like to be in a band, or, how
1: right.
0: do you get a gig? Yeah. Like, things of that nature are good to learn also.
1: Rich, that's something Avalon really emphasizes, I know, matching students with instructors who not only know their instrument, but also know how to encourage the young ones.
0: Yes, our instructors, besides being a coach, are also, to me, the student's biggest cheerleader. Everyone learns at their own pace. Everyone has the capability to become a better musician, and having someone who's in your corner cheering you on, and when you have those breakthroughs, to basically recognize them and celebrate them is one of the big angles of the school.
1: Rich, I got to admit, I just a couple of Wednesdays in, but I think I'm learning just about as much as the student here. Teaching kind of helps you refresh.
0: You're right. You know, I think that sometimes in a musician's working day to day, it's nice to be able to go back and remember, hey, this is the joy that I had, and I think it renews the joy that you then feel and have.
1: Very cool. Rich, been great talking with you today. Whether somebody is 5 years old or 75 years old, never too late to discover a love of music or dance. And if you'd like to learn more about Avalon Music Academy, explore the the program, sign up for lessons, remind

0: find us on the website, the phone number, all that good stuff.
1: For sure. 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
0: Awesome. You guys are doing a great job over there, and we appreciate you coming in this morning. Rich Burkholder, again, Executive Director of Avalon Music Academy in Holland, our guest this morning on our Monday Local Business Spotlight. Rich, thanks so much for spending time with us today.
1: So great to be here. Thank you, Dan. Business.
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0: 724 coming up to 725. It's WHTC Morning News on Holland's Cool FM this Monday morning, the 27th day of July. And guess what, kids? The Ottawa County Fair opens today. It runs through Saturday. And out at the Ottawa County Fairgrounds, obviously, and I have a stack of gate admissions for you. If you'd like a family four-pack, four gate admissions to the Ottawa County Fair that you can use any time this week to get in and enjoy the fair, call me right now, 616-395-1450, and I will hook you up with some passes. Right now, another check of national sports.
3: It's back-to-work week in the NFL. All 32 teams will be underway with their training camps by tomorrow as veterans around the league are scheduled to report. The first preseason game with the Cardinals facing the Panthers in the Hall of Fame game is just 1 week from Thursday. It was the Baseball Hall of Fame in the spotlight yesterday.
4: You know, baseball was here long before me. It's going to be long after I sit back down. But standing up here with these guys sitting behind me, I've never felt more humbled and more grateful in my entire life.
3: That's Jeff Kent, one of three greats inducted yesterday at the Hall of Fame ceremonies in Cooperstown. He's joined in this class by Carlos Beltran and Andrew Jones. Basketball news. After announcing Friday that he'd be joining the Sixers, LeBron James made it official, signing his two-year $8 million deal with Philly yesterday. Corey Heim is the winner of NASCAR's Brickyard 400. Christopher Bell finished second. And 21-year-old Jackson Koivin, in only his third PGA Tour start, wins the 3M Open in Minnesota. I'm Matt McCoy.
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11: Meta is turning away from clean energy and towards fossil fuels. Recharge News was the first to report that the company is leaving the corporate climate coalition called RE100. TechCrunch points out that Meta is now building enough natural gas plants to power all of South Dakota. Anthropic is trying to keep up with OpenAI by updating Claude's voice mode. The company says it can now deal with longer conversations. It can also incorporate information from other apps like Gmail and Slack. And the war with Iran is now touching a corner of Silicon Valley. Federal agencies say Iran is hacking internet-connected control systems at water and power systems. The updated advisory from Washington says the Iranians have already caused some outages. Tech Report, I'm Mark Mayfield.
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0: Good morning. Happy Monday to you. It is 7:30 now, 7:30, and this is WHTC Morning News on Holland's Cool FM. Dan Evans here, Gary Stevens over there in the newsroom, and we have rain showers this morning, 77 right now in Zeeland, 77 in Holland, and weather details on the way. Coming up in your next half hour of WHTC Morning News on Holland's Cool FM, an update from NBC News right around the corner. We'll get local news headlines and local sports. Gary Stevens out of the newsroom this morning, hearing voices on the way with Scott Watson, and your ample opportunity to pour that fresh hot cup of coffee. Here comes your NBC News update.
14: NBC News Radio, I'm Michael Kastner. The death toll has risen to 3 following a mass shooting near Seattle's Space Needle on Sunday night. 4 others were injured when shots rang out during the Bite of Seattle Festival, with the youngest of those victims just 2 years old. Seattle Mayor Katie Wilson says a suspect was taken into custody, although it's still not known what led to the shooting. House Minority Leader Hakeem Jeffries is pushing affordability as the number one campaign issue heading into the midterm elections. Speaking at a campaign event Sunday in Pennsylvania, Jeffries said, "When you work hard and play by the rules, you should be able to live a middle-class life, a comfortable life, an affordable life, live a good life." Smashing Pumpkins are being honored with a star on the Hollywood Walk of Fame in 2027. The alternative rock band is among 32 entertainers selected for next year's Walk of Fame class. Michael Kastner, NBC News Radio.
15: Good morning, I'm Gary Stevens in the WHTC newsroom, and these are some of the stories we're following for you. More information should be forthcoming today following a Friday morning house fire south of Grand Haven, which the bodies of 2 adults and 6 children were found. Arrests have been made following an early morning shooting at the Bass River Recreational Area yesterday, and police have a person in custody after a deadly shooting in Grand Rapids. We'll have details on these and other stories on WHTC News following NBC News at the top of the hour.
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0: Good morning. 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Checking traffic and weather together. US 31 showing moderate volume. No accidents, no incidents, just some rain showers slowing things down a bit for you this morning. Your latest forecast from WHTC.com. Cloudy with showers and storms today, 86. Mostly cloudy evening showers and storms, 66 the low. Becoming sunny tomorrow, 80 and sunshine Wednesday, 81. Rain right now, 77 in Zeeland and Holland. The latest news, weather, and sports is available anytime at WHTC.com.
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25: 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Rain showers, 77 in Zeeland and Holland currently. Ahead of Hearing Voices with Scott Watson, another check of local sports with Gary.
15: Michael Massey's two-run homer in the eighth inning enabled the visiting Kansas City Royals to rally past A.J. Hinch's Tigers yesterday 5-4.
28: I think the four of the last five innings we had the leadoff runner on. We had the one big inning we didn't capitalize on having some traffic in the latter innings. You know, we got beat by a two-strike soft contact and a two-strike homer.
15: Detroit hosts the Baltimore Orioles at Comerica Park this evening with coverage from Dan Dickerson at 6:15 p.m. on WHTC Holland's Cool FM. Ryan O'Hearn clubbed a grand slam home run in the third inning, and the Pittsburgh Pirates held on to edge Craig Council's visiting Cubs yesterday 8-7.
29: You know, we gave up seven. We made a great comeback. Bullpen did a great job. We played with great offense, but, you know, that's a big gap we had to make up.
15: Chicago meets the Cardinals in St. Louis this evening. Miguel Vargas's two-run homer in the sixth inning snapped a 3-3 tie, and the White Sox went on to down the visiting Houston Astros yesterday 12-3. Chicago entertains the New York Yankees at Wrigley Field this evening. Andrew Sochka's grand slam home run highlighted an 8-run eighth inning as the Whitecaps clobbered the Chiefs in Peoria yesterday 13-6. West Michigan is home to the Beloit Skycarp at LMCU Ballpark in Comstock Park tomorrow evening. That's a look at sports. I'm Gary Stevens.
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5: Well, for most of us, it's literally fun and games. And this morning on Hearing Voices with Scott Watson, we visit with Sam Lewis. We're going to talk video games, but before we talk the ins and outs of board games and video games, how did you ever get involved in the making of both?
6: When I was a kid, I read a lot of military history, a lot of science fiction, read fantasy novels. When I was getting my MBA from Kellogg at Northwestern University, there was a summer internship for a marketing position for a small startup gaming company. And I went and said, "Hey guys, I know exactly your industry and how it all works." And because I played games since I was 12, and they hired me, and then they got the rights to the Dragon Riders of Pern series. It's a fantasy sci-fi novel series that I had read and adored, and I said, I can make a board game out of that. And I made a board game out of that, and I started doing board games and role-playing games, and eventually went over to computer games and did that for 35 years.
5: This is the voice of Sam Lewis. He joins me this morning on Hearing Voices with Scott Watson. You spent time in the military. Mm-hmm. Talk a little bit about how that informed your creative work.
6: It wasn't the creative work, actually. It was just the discipline to actually start a project, tell people I get it done, and then getting it done. I patrolled the Czechoslovakian Western border with a 2nd Armored Cavalry, and we would do 6-week stints patrolling the border. And we had a Dungeons and Dragons campaign, and whoever's troop was on the border spent 6 weeks working the campaign, creating the campaign, that they would run for the rest of us when they came back from the border duty, and whoever's troop had border duty would go off and work on the next campaign. So that's, but mostly it's about the self-discipline and just keeping your word of getting things done when you say you're going to get them done.
5: I want to talk about the board games before we get into the computer games. What makes a good board game, and how are some of the things that I will say come out of a novel or come out of whatever, how do they translate from a good story into a good game?
6: So first, you need a good definition of what a game is. A game is any activity with a set of rules that are either written down or just agreed to by the players with some type of goal defined. And the players within those rules have to make meaningful decisions to reach those goals. Candyland technically isn't a game under that definition because it's all predetermined by that shuffle of the cards. There's nothing the player does. Game of Life, you make one decision. Do I go and work in the factory or do I go for a college education? And games get more and more complex, but it's really about making meaningful decisions. So when you have a product license like Dragon Riders of Pern, DC Comics, Star Trek, Star Wars, you, as a game designer, you approach it understanding what the story is and going, okay, what are the decisions that the characters in the story make to achieve their goals? And once you sort of understand that, then you can sculpt your game to mimic the story, mimic what's going on by providing the player the same decision points along the way.
5: We wind up this morning with Sam Lewis on Hearing Voices with Scott Watson. If you like our show, no need to ever miss an episode. Ask your smart speaker to play Hearing Voices with Scott Watson. A lot of board games that you worked on. Talk a little bit about maybe what was your favorite or the one that was the most successful.
6: Oh, wow. Okay, so my favorite was the first one, which was the Dragon Riders of Pern board game. I took some stuff that I learned in my economics course about it's a game theory called Prisoner's Dilemma, and I applied that, and it was like, hey, this is cool. I can make a game. The most successful board game I've worked on was BattleTech, giant robots blowing each other up. The one that I'm most proud of is one called Renegade Legion, and it's flying tanks, but it's sort of my fantasy. I was a tanker in the Army, and it's like, okay, this is the way I really wish tanks would work. BattleTech's still going on. The 30th year special anniversary set is there. And so it's been going on forever. Shatterin's been going on forever. I'm very proud of those. And those are not all just me. There were lots and lots of people who work on these products. And so I just happened to be involved with some very creative people who were able to make those games.
5: From board games today to video games tomorrow, more with Sam Lewis tomorrow morning on Hearing Voices.
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13: OpenAI says one of its artificial intelligence systems did hack into another AI company's servers on its own. Matt Mattinson reports.
14: The company, in what they call an unprecedented cyber incident, said its AI model gained unauthorized access to tech startup Hugging Face's servers while testing the cyber capabilities of its systems. Hugging Face co-founder and CEO Clement DeLong signaled he was not surprised, saying they suspected the cyber attack might have come from a frontier lab given the sophistication of the agent.
13: You can picture the cows standing there with the signs, "Eat more chicken." And now Chick-fil-A is warning customers in Iowa and 9 other states, if you've eaten chicken, there was a June data breach that exposed personal information.
15: Chick-fil-A says a cyber attack on its website and mobile app exposed information that includes customer names, email addresses, and the last 4 digits of their credit or debit cards. The company says it forced logouts on affected accounts and removed stored payment methods, but the fast food restaurant is advising customers to change their Chick-fil-A passwords, freeze their credit, and put a fraud alert on their credit reports. I'm Eva Basinger.
13: Renewed aggressions in the Middle East are pushing up pump prices. AAA's Marie Dodds says reductions in crude oil supply are the problem.
16: Look at reduced output from the Middle East, reduced output from Russia. That translates into concerns about global energy supplies.
13: The U.S. Strategic Reserve is down to around 311 million barrels of oil, its lowest level in over 43 years. And a ranking member of the Senate Finance Committee, Oregon Senator Ron Wyden, is saying President Trump's 50% tariffs on $20 billion worth of imports from Canada is a, quote, shakedown. Bob Williams with more.
11: President Trump issued the tariffs under Section 338 of the Smoot-Hawley Tariff Act of 1930. It's a provision that has never been used by a president. Oregon Senator Ron Wyden says it'll cause price increases for Americans who pay the tariffs. Wyden says he'll introduce a bill soon to restrict the president's tariff authority and return it to Congress.
13: I'm Monica Nelson with your consumer and business news.
17: Good morning. 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
18: Yes, here we go. Learn to draw with Carolyn Stitch. It is a Monday morning, and look who's back in the studio after... Oh, a couple of weeks.
19: Yes.
18: You didn't miss the Learn to Draw, but you were on the road. Good to have you back in the studio,
19: Thank
18: Carolyn.
19: You so much. It's always good to be back in Holland.
18: Ms. Carolyn Stitch and my wife mentioned yesterday as we drove by, saw your new location on South River, and she's like, oh, that's where
19: that's
18: knew,
19: awesome.
18: She knew where you lived, but she forgot where your new shop is.
19: Yes, right on River.
18: Right, right. So hope things are going well there. We do this thing called Learn to Draw with Carolyn Stitch. Now, what's this? I think our fourth year.
19: Third.
18: What we need you to do is grab a sheet of paper and a pencil, and we're going to learn to draw today.
19: A kite.
18: A kite. Kind of poor kite flying weather today.
19: Today but
18: we'll,
19: it is.
18: We'll wait for a better day this week to fly the kite, but today we'll learn to draw the kite. And before that, always want to encourage you to, once your drawing is complete, and we'll remind you again to sign it at the bottom, put it up on our Facebook page. It takes me a little while to get it up there after the show, but
19: yes.
18: Post your drawing, and each week Carolyn picks not necessarily the best drawing, but it's Carolyn's pick of the week, right?
19: Absolutely.
18: And who gets that this week?
19: And this one was perfect. It was so colorful. And this week is Michaela Leatherby.
18: Michaela Leatherby.
19: And she did a beautiful sailboat last week.
18: Excellent. So. And Michaela, if she just stops by Carolyn Stitch Studio, you have the name, correct?
19: I absolutely have the name. And come on by 210 South River, and there is a gift certificate waiting for you there.
18: $15
19: off
18: your purchase. How about that? Carolyn, you ready to draw on a Monday morning?
19: Yes.
18: We got draw music. Here we go. Woo! Not so loud, though. Here we go.
19: Let's get started. So today we're going to draw a kite.
18: All right.
19: And so just a very traditional kite. And the first thing we're going to draw right in the center of our page, and a little slanted, if that's all right, we're going to draw a cross. Everybody knows how to draw a cross. So
18: a little slanted, though, you say.
19: A little slanted,
18: okay.
19: As if it's flying. So... we're going to draw a cross.
18: Okay.
19: And the cross means that the line across that goes horizontal is a little shorter, and the line that goes up and down is a little longer.
18: Okay. Looks like a cross that leans to the left, right?
19: Yes, absolutely. So what we're going to do is we're going to take our pencil at the very top of that cross.
18: Okay.
19: And we're just going to connect the ends. So you go from the cross to the left and then go back down to meet the bottom.
18: Okay.
19: And then go back up to meet the right.
18: I see.
19: And then...
18: Carolyn.
19: And then you come back and meet the top again.
18: That almost looks like the beginning of a kite.
19: It looks like a kite, doesn't it?
18: Yeah.
19: So this is where the fun begins, because your kite is there and you can decorate it however you want. The one sample that I had tassels on the sides.
18: Tassels.
19: So on each corner, on each side, the left and the right.
18: Okay.
19: You do a little circle.
18: Yeah.
19: You just do a circle on the ends. And then you do swiggle lines down as if it's...
18: I see.
19: From the circle.
18: I'm doing just straight lines like it's flying in the
19: absolutely,
18: wind.
19: Okay? Absolutely. Absolutely. And then on the bottom of your kite, you want to do a little circle, and that's where we're going to put the rope so we can hold on to it.
18: The tail.
19: So the tail is also a wiggle line. We're doing like a ribbon. So you do a wiggle line from that circle at the bottom and make it kind of long, two inches or so.
18: Okay.
19: And then you come back up, so there's a little width to that tail. So you do the same line, but coming back up to meet your circle.
18: Okay.
19: And then maybe another ribbon coming off the other side of that circle. And you wiggle back up. And then you have some ribbons. And then if you want to, so it's flying in the air, but it doesn't have a string holding it. So
18: oh, of course.
19: So you
18: otherwise
19: need,
18: it's just goodbye.
19: Goodbye.
18: Yeah.
19: So you want to put in the center of that bottom, you just want to put a string or a line going off the side, off your bottom of your paper. So if you want to do two or three, oh my gosh, Dan, you did a great job.
18: Close enough?
19: Were getting so good.
18: Thank you. But I'm not eligible for the Carolyn Stitch gift certificate.
19: No, you're not, so, no. But that would be. And so before we forget, we want to sign our name at the bottom.
18: Okay, sign our name at the bottom.
19: The bottom right part. And if you want to just add to this, you can add another kite that just the same but a little smaller, and that makes it look like it's in the distance. And so just do the same thing, like one or two more times, and you'll have a kite drawing.
18: A whole sky full of kites, I guess.
19: And you can decorate your kite however you want.
18: All right. Like, I think last week, my sailboat was full of different...
19: Your sailboat was amazing.
18: Oh, thank you so much. I'm ready
19: for you to open your studio right next to mine River.
18: I got my studio right here. That's all I need.
19: Correct.
18: Carolyn, we've got our completed drawing. Again, it's going to take me a little bit till after the show to put this up on Facebook. But after maybe about 10 o'clock this morning, go to Facebook, WHTC Facebook page. Please post your drawing on there. And next Monday, Carolyn will be back in. We're going to draw something else, but Carolyn will announce this week's winner, right?
19: Absolutely.
18: Oh, my gosh. You got big plans for the rest of the week here before you draw again? Or?
19: Well, I'm teaching an art class at the Arts Council for Kids.
18: All right.
19: So,
18: fantastic.
19: Yeah, that's going to be so much fun.
18: Carolyn Stitch, learn to draw with Carolyn every Monday at 7:50. We had another blast today, didn't we?
19: Absolutely. Thank you so much.
18: Yeah, Carolyn, always great to see you. Carolyn Stitch, and again, her studio on South River. She has moved out of 8th to South River, just about a block away. So say hey to Ellis. Have a great week. We'll see
19: you here
18: next Monday.
19: Sounds great. Thank you so much.
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25: 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I'm Michael Kastner.
0: The conflict between the United States and Iran is nearing 5 months, and a new survey of over 2,000 respondents shows that roughly 80% believe the Trump administration has struggled more than expected. Mark Mayfield reports.
1: About 2 in 10 respondents of the CBS News YouGov poll said the war has gone as smoothly as anticipated, while only 4% believe the administration has had an easier time. When President Trump and Israeli Prime Minister Benjamin Netanyahu launched the campaign in late February, Trump predicted it would take 4 to 6 weeks to dismantle Iran's nuclear and ballistic missile programs. I'm Mark Mayfield.
0: One person is in custody, and authorities are searching for one more in connection with a mass shooting near Seattle's Space Needle. More from Tammy Trujillo.
2: The Bite of Seattle Food Festival was underway Sunday evening when the shooting happened. This man was nearby.
4: At first, I thought it was like some fireworks. Then I had to really sit and think. Boom. They're shooting.
2: 3 people were killed and 4 more wounded, including a 2-year-old who was hospitalized in stable condition. Police are investigating what led to the shooting. I'm Tammy Trujillo.
0: Israeli Prime Minister Benjamin Netanyahu says he intends to attend the UN General Assembly in New York. Netanyahu made the comment on Fox Sunday Morning Futures as New York City Mayor Zoran Mamdani has floated the idea of arresting him.
6: I've appeared just about every year, not every year, but almost every year in my prime ministership, unless there are security conditions. But barring that, and I don't expect that to be the case this time, yes, I do intend to come to New York.
0: The Israeli Prime Minister says Mamdani based his claims on bogus criminal charges and accused the mayor of promoting hate and fear. Dow futures are rallying 500 points as oil prices fall after the U.S. and Iran pause their attacks. Michael Kastner, NBC News Radio.
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0: Staffers for Senator Mitch McConnell claim he's still working while recuperating. More from Rory O'Neill.
27: Members of Senator Mitch McConnell's staff say the 84-year-old Kentucky Republican is still doing Senate business while in rehab following his admission to the hospital 6 weeks ago. The longtime lawmaker was hospitalized initially due to a fall, but then developed pneumonia. That info wasn't shared for about a month. The staffer's weekend statement says McConnell is improving in rehab and that updates will be forthcoming.
0: Senator Chris Van Hollen is taking aim at President Trump's nuclear deal with Saudi Arabia. Appearing on ABC's This Week, the Maryland Democrat accused the president of hitting Saudi Arabia with a bait and switch by changing the terms of the deal.
28: It's complete whiplash for the Saudis. I mean, it just shows you cannot rely on the United States. You certainly can't count on the Trump administration.
0: An agreement has been reached on a nuclear deal that allows the kingdom to use American technology to build nuclear reactors. However, Trump said final approval of that deal is conditioned on Saudi Arabia joining the Abraham Accords to help normalize relations with Israel. Several families of 9/11 victims are starting a petition to have the mayor of New York City banned from the ceremony marking the 25th anniversary of the attacks. Lizzie Ratabali reports from New York.
29: Organizers accuse Mayor Zoran Mamdani of supporting groups and individuals who have been critical of America and being sympathetic towards radical views. The New York Post reports the petition was started by Giovanni Galante, whose 29-year-old wife, Grace, was killed during the terrorist attack at Ground Zero. A spokesperson for City Hall said Mamdani still plans to attend the ceremony to stand with victims.
0: LeBron James has signed with the Philadelphia 76ers. The contract is a 2-year deal worth $8 million. Michael Kastner, NBC News Radio.
3: With a news update on WHTC Holland's Cool FM, I'm Gary Stevens. More information should be forthcoming today following a Friday morning house fire in the vicinity of Mercury Drive at 148th Avenue near Millhouse Bayou, south of Grand Haven, which is being investigated as a homicide case with eight persons found dead there. As firefighters brought the flames under control, bodies of two adults in the 40s and six children between the ages of 5 and 15 were found inside. Some had apparently been shot, with results of autopsies to determine the exact cause of death likely to come today. No names were officially disclosed pending positive identification. Arrests have been made following an early morning shooting at the Bass River Recreational Area yesterday. Apparently, an argument broke out at a large party of both adults and youth in the vicinity of 104th Avenue and Bass River Road, and a single shooter fired at a group of unarmed persons, wounding five persons, one critically. Those who had stayed at the party scene were able to give detectives suspect and vehicle information, and that vehicle was stopped in Allegan County with three persons transported to the Ottawa County Jail. The incident remains under investigation. One person was hospitalized after falling off of a lift and tumbling down a 100-foot-tall sand dune north of South Haven on Saturday evening. First responders were dispatched to a residence off of B Avenue along the Lake Michigan shoreline. No details as to the circumstances, which led the unnamed person to fall off of the lift, were disclosed as crews placed the victim onto a Stokes stretcher. It took 10 staffers over an hour to lift the stretcher to the top, and the person was subsequently taken to an unnamed area hospital for treatment of undisclosed non-life-threatening injuries. Police have a person of interest in custody after a deadly shooting in Grand Rapids. Officers found a man dead after responding to the scene around 1:30 yesterday morning. Michigan State Police later located the suspect's vehicle, which crashed during a pursuit before the driver was taken into custody. Anyone with information is asked to contact Grand Rapids Police. President Trump will be in the Detroit area today. The president will speak at the GM Milford Proving Ground. Mr. Trump is expected to talk about the state of the American auto industry. According to his official schedule, the president today is also expected to watch a drag race and vehicle demonstration. Michigan is investing $1.5 million in five projects aimed at strengthening the state's maritime industry. The funding will leverage another $2 million from private industry, bringing the total investment to $3.5 million. Projects include an autonomous maritime testing corridor, an electric research vessel, and a cold water first responder designed for Lake Superior search and rescue. The projects are a part of Michigan's new 10-year maritime strategy focused on infrastructure, clean energy, research, and workforce development. The Detroit Tigers host the Baltimore Orioles at Comerica Park this evening. Coverage begins at 6:15 p.m. on WHTC Holland's Cool FM. 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
25: 809, it's WHTC Morning News on Holland's Cool FM with a check of traffic and weather together. Traffic-wise, we have a fairly major accident on southbound US 31 around Belch, and apparently, according to our own Brian Spencer, who's in that traffic, sounds like most lanes, are, if not all lanes, are blocked in that area. So it's going to take a little bit to get them to clear that and get traffic moving again. But it actually looks like, again, US 31 southbound around Felch, there is an accident, and lanes are blocked in that area. Asking you to drive carefully, as usual. Checking your weather from WHTC.com. Cloudy with showers and storms today, 86. Mostly cloudy. Evening showers tonight, 66.
9: Becoming sunny tomorrow, 80 and sunshine on Wednesday, and a high 81. Rain now, 77 in Zeeland, 78 in Holland. 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
9: That's right, 8:13 on a Monday morning. WHTC Morning News on Holland's Cool FM. Rain showers now, 77 in Zeeland, 78 in Holland. A cloudy, rainy day today with a high of about 86. Already at this time, every Monday morning, she is good enough to call us on the old telephone and check in with the latest gas prices. Talking about AAA's Adrian Woodland calling in, headquartered in Dearborn, Michigan. Good morning. Happy Monday, Adrian.
15: Good morning.
9: Well, here we go. Before we start, I got to fill up my tank. Can you borrow me $20? I'm a little short. No. Anyway, price of gas is way up there, I know, and folks are, you know, looking for cheap gas prices. They're not finding it, but we have a roller coaster, as usual, Adrian, and looks where are we at on a Monday morning?
15: Yeah, we're definitely up. The roller coaster is definitely heading upwards this week. The state average is currently $4.23 a gallon for regular unleaded, and that's up about 8 cents compared to this time last week.
9: All right, and it looks like gas demand, of course, typically in the summertime, gas demand is up, and what effect did that have on our price at the pump this week?
15: That was one of the factors, but one of the main factors going into the price that we're paying is a rise in crude oil prices.
9: And what do we attribute to those rise, and do we see a break at all from that in the future?
15: I mean, again, the crude oil price, the up and down has been very volatile. over the last few months, and it continues to be volatile, and it's on an upswing lately.
9: All right. Adrian says Michigan drivers seeing rising pump prices with that statewide average continuing to move higher. Let's do state by state who seems to be on the high end this week as far as cities in Michigan and who's on the low.
15: So the high end this week is Ann Arbor. They're coming in at about $4.30 a gallon for regular unleaded. And on the low end, it's Traverse City, and they're coming in at about $4.08 a gallon.
9: And remind us, too, Adrian, why gas prices can vary just within a few miles of a gas stations.
15: So there's a lot of different factors in terms of locally. It's as simple as, you know, stations that are closer to like an interstate or an attraction can have higher prices to competition. If it's the only station within, you know, so many miles, it can be higher versus if you have two or three gas stations at the same intersection. Those prices could be lower because, again, there's competition.
9: All right, Adrian, along with gas prices, we typically talk about travel and your travel agents here, but you sent out a release last week talking about, you know, just a handful of weeks remain in the summer travel season. Lots of Americans still have big vacations planned, and those trips, you know, can every once in a while run into some trouble with travel threats and whatnot. So you are talking about travel insurance. Is it too late?
15: Yeah, you know, many travelers don't think about travel insurance until they see a storm in the forecast or hear about disruptions affecting their destination. And the good news is that you can often purchase travel insurance up to the day of your departure. However, some options may not be available to those who wait until the last minute. So it's really important when you book your trip that you really seriously consider booking travel insurance at that time as well.
9: And lots of people traveling, as we mentioned, over the summertime, and you have a great app. I want to find out where my lowest gas prices are and tell us how to do that.
15: Yeah, AAA's free mobile app. It can help you find gas prices around your area, around the state, and across the country. 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
9: 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We appreciate your time. Let's chat next Monday.
15: All right, talk to you next week.
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1: 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It's now 8:19 on your Monday morning. We've got some thunderstorm warnings, that is, south of us, Van Buren County. But for now, just some rain showers, 78 currently in Holland, 77 in Holland, or as Zealand, that is, and we have rain showers expected throughout the day today. On this 27th day of July, you'll need a blowtorch and a glass to pull off today's national days. Hope you're up to the task.
2: Today is National Creme Brulee Day and National Scotch Day. Which to dive into first? France claims creme brulee is their creation, but so do Spain and England. In any case, we've been eating it up since 1691. Going further back in years, Christian missionary monks brought aqua vitae to Scotland. Their water of life morphed into what we call scotch. And today we celebrate both. All you need is a spoon and a glass. I'm Bree Tennis.
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1: 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Again, reminder, there is an accident. Felch at US 31 southbound. I would suggest an alternate route. Here's the Eagles, Holland's Cool FM.

Straight up 826 WHTC Morning News on Holland's Cool FM. Talk of the Town with Gary Stevens for a Monday morning. Kicking off at 9 o'clock this morning, and Gary's scheduled guest, Gateway Mission Update, along with Representative Brad Slaw. 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
2: Good morning. Happy Monday. It is 8:30 now, half past 8 o'clock. WHTC Morning News on Holland's Cool FM. Dan Evans here. Gary Stevens in our newsroom. We have rain showers 77 in Zeeland, 78 in Holland. Weather details on the way. Quickly, want to mention again, there is a crash, Felch, in US 31 southbound. Would suggest an alternate route if you can find it this morning. In your next half hour, your final half hour of WHTC Morning News, we have your NBC News update right around the corner. Local news headlines with Gary. State Senator Sean McCann will join us this half hour as well. It's all coming up after your NBC News update.
3: NBC News Radio, I'm Michael Kastner. The conflict between the U.S. and Iran is nearly 5 months old, and a new study finds around 80% believe the Trump administration has struggled more than expected. About 2 in 10 respondents of the CBS News YouGov poll said the war has gone as smoothly as anticipated. 3 people are dead after a mass shooting near Seattle Space Needle Sunday. 4 others were injured when shots rang out during the Bite of Seattle Festival, with the youngest of those victims just 2 years old. A suspect has been taken into custody. Carlos Beltran, Andrew Jones, and Jeff Kent have been inducted into the Baseball Hall of Fame. More from Tammy Trujillo.
4: Kent spoke during the ceremony in Cooperstown, New York.
5: 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It's going to be long after I sit back down. But standing up here with these guys sitting behind me, I've never felt more humbled and more grateful in my entire life.
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6: Good morning. I'm Gary Stevens in the WHTC newsroom, and these are some of the stories we're following for you. Charges could be filed as early as today after the body of a 57-year-old woman was discovered in the basement of a residence west of Allegan on Friday. Nobody was hurt following a garage fire, which spread to a couple of houses and several parked vehicles during the overnight hours yesterday in Holland. And an annual tradition dating back to 1959 returns today. All details on these and other stories on WHTC News, following NBC News at the top of the hour.
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2: 8:32, it's WHTC Morning News on Holland's Cool FM, checking traffic and weather together. And yes, we do have a major issue this morning. US 31 South at Felch Street, there is an accident. And last check from Brian Spencer, who just made it in but got off US 31 to make it in here. Look for alternate routes. Last check, again, all lanes are blocked in that area, so please just drive carefully. And, I don't know, Riley, 120th? Eh. Good luck. Here's your latest forecast from WHTC.com. Cloudy with showers and storms today, 86. Mostly cloudy. Evening showers tonight, 66. Becoming sunny tomorrow for your Tuesday, 80. And sunshine on Wednesday, high 81. Rain showers now, 77 in Zeeland, 78 in Holland. 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
10: The Odyssey topped the box office again over the weekend, making $87 million. But it turns out you didn't have to go to the theater to see it. A bootleg copy of the hit movie was leaked online over the weekend.
11: A high-quality bootleg copy of the film was posted on X and viewed by millions after a tweet went viral on Saturday. A post on X read, "Someone uploaded the Odyssey full movie on X. Can you believe it?" causing a storm of views on a post from a now-suspended account. The post included a high-quality version of the film and reached over 2 million views within 2.5 hours. The streaming film was eventually replaced with a takedown notice, and the account was suspended. I'm Mark Mayfield.
10: The Smashing Pumpkins will be honored with a star on the Hollywood Walk of Fame next year. The group formed in 1988 and underwent several lineup changes before their reunion in 2006. Also on the list, the Ramones, a group that's had a few of its own lineup rearrangements, if you will. The dates for the star ceremonies have yet to be announced. Recipients have up to 2 years to schedule their unveiling. Also on the list this year, singer Sia. That's entertainment. I'm Daria Albinger.
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2: Here we are, 8:40 on a Monday morning, 27th day of July. WHTC Morning News on Holland's Cool FM. We have some rain showers in our area, 78 in Holland, 77 in Zeeland, and showers and storms expected throughout the day. Well, the miracle of Google Meet, I have State Senator Sean McCann with me this morning, who is running for Congress. And Senator, first of all, thanks for being here. What's the weather like south of us?
20: Thanks for having me on, right? Not too far south, but it's a little gray and rainy here in Kalamazoo. And, still hot, though.
2: Yeah, very, very, very humid. Anyway, you're here to talk about a plan here, the McCann plan. And every candidate says they want to make life more affordable. And you've released what you're calling, and I mentioned, the McCann plan, aimed at cutting taxes and lowering costs for Michigan families. Let's talk about what it would actually do and just more about it. People have heard politicians, Senator, promise lower taxes and lower costs for years, but many would argue life just keeps getting more expensive. Why should voters believe this plan would be any different?
20: That's very true. I think that a lot of voters were promised that their costs would be lowered on day one, and that was a promise that came from our president, famously. And I think the experience since that time has been nothing but that outcome. And I'm happy to put my record up on public. I've been in the Michigan legislature for a long time. I think we've done a lot to help people's costs come down. There's a lot of things I can point to that I think in Michigan, we've been trying to help people live a better life, get closer to achieving the American dream. But it really feels to me like policies in Washington, D.C., really aren't running in that direction. The spending we see, the attention to wars and those impacts are affecting things and not in the right direction. So you can start with the one big bill from last year where Congress voted and the congressman here voted to take away health care from thousands of people in his own district and do that across the country. Part of this plan works to reverse that. We've got to go back to expanding affordable health care for people across our country and state. Rolling back Medicaid is doing exactly the opposite of what we were able to do in a bipartisan fashion in Michigan back in 2013 under the Affordable Care Act. And that was Governor Snyder and Republicans and Democrats working together, and we came to cover over a million people with expanded Medicaid and affordable health care in Michigan. Now we're going in the wrong direction. So part of my plan is to go to Washington and reverse this. We need to pass and extend the Affordable Care Act tax credits that Congress has refused to do. And I hear stories across Southwest Michigan of people whose premiums have gone up 200, 300% as a result of this. So health care starts right out of the gate for me. And, we've got several components here, taxes, healthcare costs, and happy to get into those more.
2: Absolutely. State Senator Sean McCann, again, running for Congress, talking about his McCann plan today. Let's break it down a little bit here. You talk about stopping monopolies and corporations from driving up costs, and that's something, politicians in both parties have talked about. But talk about one specific action Congress could take in your first year that would actually lower our prices. We'd love to see that.
20: Well, we've seen some action in Congress to stop private equity companies and private corporations from buying up housing when it becomes available. And this is obviously one of the biggest costs to people. There's either their mortgage or their rent and the rate that their mortgage is at. And again, have not seen really any real downward movement or relief of the pressure here on people's costs for housing. So we need to stop, number one, companies from swooping in. And, you know, what I've seen, you know, anecdotally is people starting to say, make sure you sell your, if someone's selling their house, will you please make sure you sell your house to a family and not a company, or not people posing as a family and representing actually a company. And people get postcards and they get calls, you know, will you sell your house cash as is? And what we know is that at the back, at the base of this, are these private companies from Washington, D.C. and around the country, New York and elsewhere, private equity buying up houses. And then they know that they can hold on to those houses and charge a really high rent as affordable housing becomes less affordable. So that's one measure that we need to go much further on in Congress, is making sure that this practice doesn't happen. I think there's a limit right now, like a company can't hold more than 350 houses, but that's a lot if you think about it, multiplied across our country, and we need to do more to bring those costs under control. And this is one way to do it. Stop private equity from buying up houses across our country.
2: All right. We talked, as he just did, about housing, a little bit about healthcare, and this is kind of in the line of healthcare, I think, talking about insurance companies. You want to stop insurance companies from denying procedures that doctors recommend. Most people would probably agree with that in principle, but insurers argue that prior authorization helps control unnecessary costs. So where do you draw the line, Senator, between protecting patients and controlling healthcare spending?
20: Yeah, I think, you know, what drives up our healthcare spending is in some of those other areas that we've talked about, just the base costs of premiums and the removal of affordable healthcare for people who rely on it by policies out of Washington. This is, you know, just a simple common sense extension of what the Affordable Care Act did, which is to not let people be denied insurance for pre-existing conditions. And this is then another step. Your doctor is an expert. They're there for your health. They're the ones looking at you and your body and saying this is a procedure that's needed for you. And so for insurance companies to be able to deny that at the first glance is not appropriate policy. And so we need to stop this practice. And also we need to cap copays so that people can afford the care that they're getting from their doctor's offices. I would go around and I hear so many stories about how our healthcare system is broken and working in favor of the insurance companies and not the people who are trying to get care and not the people who are trying to prevent from getting in worse health than they might already be in. And this is about listening to doctors and patients and not big insurance companies who are trying to return that profit to their shareholders.
2: State Senator Sean McCann running for Congress in Michigan here and speaking with us live this morning via Google Meet. We're jumping around here. We got a couple of different items on your McCann plan. Grocery prices, a big one. You want to crack down on anti-competitive practices in agriculture and food production. Families don't necessarily care why groceries cost more. They just want relief. How quickly do you think your proposals actually would affect prices at the checkout line? We want lower prices, Senator.
20: Well, that's a great question. And I mean, I think that this is one of those measures in my McCann plan to lower people's costs. And Congress needs to work on this. And I hope to have the chance to get there. Obviously, we're seeing bigger cost drivers in gas prices, this war overseas that's causing everything to be more expensive. But we bring our groceries home and we feel like we're bringing home less or we're paying more to bring home the same amount. And what you see is, again, sort of corporate collusion here. Between agribusiness and big growers who are setting prices in awareness of each other and knowing that they can get away with it. This is one of the things Congress just is putting no oversight, no guardrails on companies basically, you know, fixing the system, rigging the economy, avoiding competition with each other. We're supposed to be a capitalist country, but when companies are working together to do this, it needs to stop. So, you know, a change in Congress, a change in the majority in the House, and that change in the majority in the House runs through Southwest Michigan right here, can help us start moving this direction as opposed to a Congress right now that just basically does what Trump and corporate donors are asking them to do.
2: Covering many parts of the McCann plan, one more for you this morning, Senator. Artificial intelligence, AI, of course, changing the workplace faster than many people expected. And you say we need to protect jobs while investing in retraining. And my question, I guess, can government realistically slow down AI? Or is the better answer just preparing workers for a changing economy?
20: I think we are facing a force and a thing in our society that we don't know the full scope of and we don't know the full impacts of. But you and I and many others have probably seen, like, for example, that list of all the jobs that AI can supposedly replace as it moves forward and is taking over more and more of the role in our economy. We need to make sure that we're protecting those jobs and retraining people for different jobs if those are going to go away. But just the notion that we're going to stand by in Congress and let AI run rampant and put people out of jobs and demolish our workforce is not responsible policymaking. So whether that's retraining people, creating apprenticeship programs, but also putting some real guardrails on making sure that this change doesn't put our United States economy in the wrong direction is absolutely something that has to be done. And it's fast moving. It's coming really quickly. And I think folks are rightly fearful of what is coming. And Congress needs to respond to that fear and make sure that our economy and people's lives aren't ruined by this force that's coming across the country.
2: State Senator Sean McCann running for Congress. And Senator, before we let you go, we've covered taxes, healthcare, housing, and a lot more in 30 seconds. How about your message to the undecided voter who's simply trying to make ends meet?
20: Yeah, thanks for again having me on. My message is that I'm going to be laser focused on helping people reach that American dream and doing the things I've always done as a public servant to bring costs down and make sure everyday regular people who are struggling to get ahead have an ally for them in Congress.
2: Speaking with State Senator Sean McCann this morning, and Senator, we appreciate your time this morning, and look forward to talking to you again next. Have a great week.
20: Thank you, too.
2: 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We'll wrap it up. Traffic and weather coming up in just a bit.
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22: Here we are again, Michigan. 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There are always warning signs. It starts with a grievance.
23: They fired me! I know you all have something to do with it!
22: 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Bought a gun, ammo. He had a plan. People saw the clues, but were too afraid to tell anyone. Stop a plot. Speak up.
2: Straight up 854, WHTC Morning News on Hollins Cool FM. Looks like that accident at US 31 and Felch southbound looks like that has been cleared because traffic not nearly as backed up. Just drive carefully in that area again. US 31 and Felch, an earlier accident, appears to have been cleared. Traffic and weather, a final time after Norman Greenbaum.

0: 857 WHTC Morning News on Holland's Cool FM. 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We're neighbors serving you, your family, and friends. All right, here we go. Your final check of traffic and weather together starts with traffic. And it looks like here that, as I mentioned just a bit ago, that accident at US 31. And Felch has been cleared, but still some slow traffic in that area. So just drive carefully as you approach Felch. There's still a little bit of slow traffic in that area. Business 196 Chicago Drive looking clear.
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0: Taking a look at your weather from WHTC.com. And we are calling for showers and storms today. Yes, should see a high around 86, mostly cloudy tonight. Few more showers, mostly in the evening hours. And our low tonight, 66. For tomorrow, becoming sunny, 80. Sunshine Wednesday, 81. Cloudy now, 77 in Zeeland, 78 in Holland. And that is going to do it for me, Dan Evans, making way for Gary Stevens and Talk of the Town. All right, Gary's scheduled guest this morning, Gateway Mission Update and State House Representative Brad Slaw. And coming up on tomorrow's WHTC Morning News on Holland's Cool FM, a consumer's energy update, good things along the lakeshore, the garden party with Caleb and more. Have a great Monday. Be good to yourself. Take care of each other. We will talk again tomorrow.
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3: NBC News Radio, I'm Michael Kastner. The death toll has risen after seven people were shot near Seattle's Space Needle Sunday night.
4: One of the victims at Harborview Medical Center did not survive their injuries. So now we have a total of three fatalities out of those seven victims.
3: That's Assistant Police Chief Tyrone Davis. Shots rang out during the Bite of Seattle Festival, with the youngest of the victims just 2 years old. Seattle Mayor Katie Wilson says a suspect was taken into custody, although it's still not known what led to the shooting. As the conflict between the U.S. and Iran approaches 5 months, a new survey of over 2,000 respondents shows that roughly 80% believe the Trump administration has struggled more than expected. About 2 in 10 respondents of the CBS News YouGov poll said the war has gone as smoothly as anticipated, while only 4% believe the administration has had an easier time. Israeli Prime Minister Benjamin Netanyahu will visit the White House this week as President Trump weighs his military options in Iran. More from Lisa Taylor.
5: Tuesday's meeting will mark the first face-to-face talks between the two since the Iran conflict began in late February. This comes as Trump says he's close to a decision on whether to launch a massive attack on Iran. Netanyahu will also attend the funeral of Senator Lindsey Graham during his trip to Washington, D.C.
3: Coming up in the business week ahead, interest rates will be in the spotlight. More from Tammy Trujillo.
6: The Federal Open Market Committee opens a two-day policy meeting on Tuesday with an announcement on its decision due the following day. Most analysts see the nation's central bank holding rates steady at 3.5 to 3.75%. However, some analysts aren't ready to rule out the possibility of a rate hike. Federal Reserve Chairman Kevin Warsh, who has pledged to get inflation back to the Fed's 2% target, is set to hold a press conference following Wednesday's announcement.
3: Michael Kastner, NBC News Radio.
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3: Measles cases are surging in the United States. More from Mark Mayfield.
11: A Johns Hopkins University tracker for health data found there were nearly 2,300 confirmed cases nationwide as of July 22nd, passing the total recorded in 2025. Federal health officials say concentrated outbreaks have worsened in some areas of Pennsylvania, South Carolina, Florida, Virginia, Utah, Texas, and Arizona. Most cases involve children and young adults between the ages of 5 and 19.
3: New York Senator Chuck Schumer vows to stop any attempt by the Trump administration to rename Penn Station after the president. More from Scott Pringle in New York.
12: In a recent letter, U.S. Transportation Secretary Sean Duffy called for a name change to Penn Station, which will undergo a multi-billion-dollar renovation to expand capacity. This letter did not specify exactly what the DOT wants Penn renamed, but it comes after Duffy floated the idea of the name Trump Station last year. Senator Schumer, a Democrat, says he'll block any bill that renames Penn after Trump.
13: Democrats are fighting to renew robust infrastructure investments. Republicans are threatening those investments by turning the transportation surface bill into a vehicle for Trump's vanity project.
12: In New York, I'm Scott Pringle.
3: A Georgia man is hurt after he was bitten by a shark in Florida. It happened Saturday in Daytona Beach Shores. Volusia County Beach Safety says the man was standing in waist-deep water when he was put shark on the foot and ankle. He's expected to survive. And video of a great white shark leaping out of the water was captured in Newport Beach, California on Saturday. Rich Cassone with more.
14: A local man was filming his brother boogie boarding when the shark leapt out of the water at around 6:30 a.m. Professor of Marine Biology and director of the Cal State Long Beach Shark Lab, Christopher Lowe, told KTLA the shark looked like a juvenile great white. He said it was probably just trying to scratch an itch due to parasites.
3: Michael Kastner, NBC News Radio.
0: With a news update on WHTC Holland's Cool FM, I'm Gary Stevens. Charges could be filed as early as today after the body of a 57-year-old woman was discovered in the basement of a residence west of Allegan on Friday. Detectives are looking at the death of Rosa Mercedes Olmsted as a homicide, as evidence at the scene near the Monroe Road 42nd Street Junction indicated that she had been violently attacked. An adult man inside at the time was initially treated for non-life-threatening injuries and then taken to the Allegan County Jail. Results of an autopsy to determine the cause of death are pending. Nobody was hurt following a garage fire, which spread to a couple of houses and several parked vehicles during the overnight hours yesterday in Holland. Crews were dispatched to a residence off of Washington Avenue between West 16th and West 17th Streets and aggressively brought the intense fire under control before it could grow even more, with no persons or pets located inside either of the two houses involved, and the parked vehicles were vacant at the time. No cause of the fire or a dollar estimate of damage caused was immediately determined. An annual tradition dating back to 1959 returns today. The six-day Ottawa County Fair begins at 3 p.m. with 4-H goat and sheep shows, with the opening night featured attraction being the unique motorsports Night of Destruction Demolition Derby in the grandstand. Once again, Elliott's Amusements is handling the carnival, and there are other attractions for the entire family through Saturday. For more information on the Ottawa County Fair, click the online link in this story at WHTC.com. Muskegon Heights City Manager and Fire Chief is on administrative suspension with pay. Sean Derek Roberson's suspension comes as state and federal agencies investigate possible financial and drug crimes in Muskegon County. City officials stress the action is administrative, not a determination of wrongdoing, and investigation is ongoing. A St. Joseph restaurant is up for international recognition as one of North America's best Indian restaurants. KT's Rasoi Indian Cuisine is one of just six restaurants nominated for the 2026 honor by the World Culinary Awards. The owner credits the restaurant's customers and local community for the recognition. The winner will be decided by public voting, which remains open through August 14th. The wait for a second bridge between Detroit and Canada has finally come to an end. The Gordie Howe International Bridge opens to vehicle traffic today after 8 years of construction and over 25 years of planning. It boasts more lanes and more scanner technology than the 96-year-old Ambassador Bridge, and tolls will also be cheaper.
15: Outgoing Michigan Athletic Director Ward Manuel is set to receive a buyout worth more than $7 million when he leaves the university at the end of the year. The agreement also includes a $108,000 retirement contribution, retiree health benefits, and payment of $82,000 in attorney fees. Manuel is stepping down after a university commission investigation found problems with accountability and oversight in the athletic department. He will remain at U of M as a special advisor to the university president. Get the latest news anytime at WHTC.com.
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15: Here's the latest forecast from WHTC.com. Cloudy today, showers and storms predicted, 86. Mostly cloudy tonight with evening showers and storms likely, 66. Gradually becoming sunny tomorrow, 80. Wednesday, sunny skies, 81. Currently 75 in Zeeland, 76 in downtown Holland. Get the forecast sent to you weekdays. 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
15: MeTV had a Bugs Bunny, I think it was 83rd birthday celebration. Over the weekend, one of the classic Bugs cartoons with Muggsy and Rocky had Bugs putting a little phone receiver next to a sleeping Rocky, and talking about the Detroit Butcher. Me. No, not me. But I heard that, and you know, I use that all the time. Yeah. Anyway, good morning. Welcome to Talk of the Town for this Monday, July 27th.
1: And as much as I'd like to make this nice and light and bright-hearted a little bit, after all, it's kind of a gray, gloomy day today. We need some rain. We might get it today. Maybe not, certainly not enough that we'll keep all the people happy. But a little bit of rain is necessary. At least it'll push off for a couple of days, needing the water the plants around the place. But I'd like to be able to have a little bit of light in things, but unfortunately, events over the weekend have compelled me to lead off our broadcast with three stories we're keeping tabs on. Two tragic, and one, will you shake your head? When anger boils over and weapons are at hand, be it firearms, which was the case overnight hours yesterday morning, or other weaponry. The anger case was over at the Bass River Recreational Area, Robinson Township, southeast of Grand Haven. Large party, that was the term used by the Ottawa County Sheriff's Office. And somebody with a gun got mad, started firing into a crowd. Five people were wounded, one critically, although they say it was not life-threatening injuries or wounds. Although when one's in critical condition, yeah, it's kind of hard to say it wasn't life-threatening. Arrested a vehicle with three persons inside in Allegan County connected with this incident. At least some people stuck around and were willing to talk afterward. It seems as if many times when we have a situation such as what happened up at Bass River, people scatter and the ones who stick around clam up. They don't want retribution. They don't want to be fingered and targeted. They turn into Sergeant Schultz. I see nothing. I know nothing. Fortunately, that didn't happen in the case over at Bass River. We'll see as developments happen there. The other two are tragic stories. The one that has gained national attention was the one just south of Grand Haven. House in the area near Millhouse Bayou. Friday morning, house fire. They found two adults, six children dead. Gunshot wounds evident. While some media outlets have already disclosed the name of the names of the parents, we're holding off until we get official word from the Ottawa County Sheriff's Office. We'll probably get that later today when autopsies have been completed over at Corwell Health Blodgett Hospital, which is the normal place those autopsies are held from Ottawa County. And Grand Haven Area Public Schools has already reached out on social media for friends of the deceased youngsters, offering them help to get through this time of grief. What led to what happened up in Grand Haven? We can surmise, but we'll know more once perhaps the autopsy is complete and more investigation is done. And another tragic situation down in the Allegan area, west of Allegan, I should say. Matter where Valley Township, actually, is where it is. Area of Monroe Road, 42nd Street. We had the story, I think, top of the hour. 57-year-old woman found dead with evidence that she was violently attacked. Man inside, treated for injuries, minor injuries, and then arrested. And Allegan County Sheriff's Office is investigating his murder case. They did name the woman Rosa Mercedes Olmstead, but they haven't said cause of death yet. They're waiting for an autopsy. That's being done in Kalamazoo, which is where normally Allegan County's autopsies are done down there. But it was a violent weekend. We had a house fire in Holland. Fortunately, nobody got hurt. A couple of houses probably burned down. Garage fire. You know, I sometimes kid around saying, people take care of yourselves. Don't have me, making life rough for us news guys, because we don't have any major stories, no crimes, no crashes. But as much as maybe we have a quiet weekend, nothing much going on, then we get weekends like this, action-packed. If you wish to comment on any of these stories, we'll be happy to talk about it. 616-395-1450. Today on WHTC's Talk of the Town, monthly update from the Gateway Mission.

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Welcome back to Talk of the Town for this Monday, July 27th. I'm Gary Stevens. We're a little bit of open line right now, 616-395-1450. Talking a little bit about a rather violent weekend along the lake shore. Friday house fire with 8 persons, 2 adults, 6 children. Bodies found inside the house. That's south of Grand Haven. Large party that got... that ended violently southeast of Grand Haven at a recreational area. And then we had the woman's body found in the basement in Valley Township west of Allegan also on Friday. So if you want to talk about those stories, 616-395-1450. Our friends down in the South Haven area, Shays, South Haven Area Emergency Services, needing to lift a person that had fallen off of a lift up 100 feet in the dune area just north of South Haven. Hospitalized that person. And we had a house fire in Holland. Fortunately, nobody got hurt. Stories are on the webpage at WHTC.com. If you wish to comment on that, this is a good time to do so. Jason Parks has just entered the building, so he'll join us from Gateway Mission at the bottom of the hour, talking about things going on at the mission. Other things, if you wish to comment on, President Trump will be in Milford, campaign appearance, and trying to drum up support for Republican candidates, headed by John James, his choice to be the Republican gubernatorial nominee. Mike Cox pulled out, so too did Eric Nesbitt, but Harry Johnson still in the race, still positioning himself as more of a Trump candidate than John James. We'll see how that plays out 1 week from tomorrow. Early voting underway across the state. Started on Saturday, runs through next Sunday.

0: ahead of the August 4th primary election. And, yeah, we're starting to see the mailboxes. Well, actually, the mails and the emails and the texts have been going on pretty steady over the last, I would say, 60 to 90 days. Again, ahead of the early voting and absentee voting period. And it'll be interesting to see as we continue to see these trends move as to when will we get to the point where we have more people either voting early or voting absentee than actually going to the polls the day of the election and voting. I don't know if we'll ever get to that point, or if so, when in the state of Michigan. I tend to think not, but I could be wrong. I could definitely be wrong. As the convenience of either A, getting the voting out of the way, or B, having a chance to look at the ballot, maybe do some homework. I know. It might be naive and thinking people doing their homework before they cast their ballot. And having a chance to do that, have the ballot in hand, and then either drop it in the mailbox, or probably the best way to do it is go right to the township or city hall and drop it in. Secure area. You know, it'll be interesting to see if we ever get to that tipping point. If we, we'll see about that. Other things that came of interest. Tigers split a four-game series, but now, here's the interesting stat about the Tigers. 17 games they have lost in the late innings, and they're calling it, I think, anything after seventh inning or eighth inning. Later, 17 times. That's the worst in Major League Baseball. 30th of 30 teams. 17 games that have been lost by the Tigers because of late inning gaffes, including yesterday's game. Time to check the weather now from WHTC.com. Cloudy today, showers and storms, 86. Mostly cloudy this evening with showers and storms tapering off, 66. Gradually becoming sunny tomorrow, 80. And then sunny on Wednesday, 81. Currently 73 in Zeeland, 75 in downtown Holland. Instruments are down at West Michigan Regional Airport. The latest news, weather, and sports available anytime at WHTC.com.
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0: The U.S. and Iran are seemingly continuing a temporary hiatus to hostilities with no new military strikes reported overnight. More on that with Michael Kastner and an NBC News brief. And then Jason Parks from Gateway Mission will update us on what's going on at the mission. You can ask him questions as well at 616-395-1450.
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6: NBC News Radio, I'm Michael Kastner. A mass shooting at a Seattle food festival has left three people dead, four others injured. It happened as thousands were gathered Sunday night for the Bite of Seattle near the city's iconic Space Needle. Police have arrested one suspect. They're still searching for a second. As the conflict between the U.S. and Iran approaches 5 months, a new survey of over 2,000 respondents shows that roughly 80% believe the Trump administration has struggled more than expected. About 2 in 10 respondents of the CBS News YouGov poll said the war has gone as smoothly as anticipated. Former FDA Commissioner Scott Gottlieb says the agency does not yet have the cyclosporiasis outbreak under control. More from Mark Mayfield.
7: He said during an appearance on Face the Nation that while the FDA has done well in tracing the issue to Central Mexico and specific farms, the situation remains unresolved.
6: Michael Kastner, NBC News Radio.
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0: Welcome back to Talk of the Town for this Monday, July 27th. It is the fourth Monday of the month, which means at this time we catch up with things going on at Gateway Mission. Jason Parks is with the mission, and he joins us on the other side of our table this morning. Good morning, Jason. Welcome back.
9: Good morning, Gary. Thanks for having me.
0: If you have a question about what's going on at Gateway Mission or the homeless situation in the Holland-Zeeland area, Jason will be happy to answer your question at 616-395-1450, 616-395-1450. Before we talk a little bit about the homeless situation in the Holland-Zeeland area, let's tie up a few loose ends. First of all, no news right now on the land at 24th and U.S. 31 where the Gateway Spoon was. It has been planned for a possible convenience store service station operated by Meijer. Mm-hmm. So far, the building, the Spoon, is still up, and it's at that site. No more, no news isn't good news or bad news or what?
9: kind of neutral. But yeah, no, we're still in conversations, just still, you know, dotting some I's, crossing some T's with working with Meijer to close that. So, yeah, that's still the potential plan. And so, don't have a time frame update, unfortunately, right now, though.
0: One major thing for the mission that I do want to bring up right away, because it is one of its major fundraisers, besides, of course, the resale store, mm-hmm. is the annual golf outing.
9: Yes, sir. Yeah, so September 20th, we moved it to September 29th this year. So it's still at the Ravines, and we're taking registrations for teams, or if you're interested in sponsoring, you can reach out to me directly, or if you go to hopefoundhere.org and click on events, golf outing registrations under the event page. And yeah, we'd love to have, if you got a team or even if you got a couple, we can always pair you with a foursome. But yeah, it's always a good time and raises some money for a great cause.
0: Not only is there the golf outing, I assume there's a few other things involved with it as well, maybe
9: sure.
0: Some raffles and stuff like that.
9: Yeah, we got a bunch of prizes raffle out. Very thankful for the local businesses that donate some pretty awesome items every year to raffle off. We usually have a testimony every year at the lunch after golfing's done from one of our program students and or graduates, which is really impactful. And then, yeah. It's a good time, and yeah, looking forward to should be hopefully perfect fall weather we're hoping for, obviously. But yeah, if you want to go to, again, hopefoundhere.org under events, we'd love to have you and your team out.
0: Speaking about events, before we talk about, again, homelessness in general.
9: Sure.
0: And, of course, the great Thanksgiving banquet, which will be the Wednesday before Thanksgiving at the Voss Fieldhouse. Is there a special ceremony that comes up between the golf outing and the banquet, or that really is more for the spring, isn't it? Where you have you honor people.
9: The graduation is what you're. Oh yeah, so we've our Forge program, which is our long term 9-month program. At Gateway, we've been doing it about every 9 months ish. Mm-hmm. To be honest, I'm not sure when the next one would fall in, but we usually post that when the next one's planned, which it should be coming soon. We had one about 4 or 5 months ago.
0: Okay, didn't know. I thought
9: it sometimes does land before right around that Thanksgiving time, and if we have a graduation class that would be coming up. Yeah, we tried to do it before the holiday, obviously, so it's not that big gap between Thanksgiving and Christmas, where you obviously don't want to plan a big event between those holidays where you're not going to have the best attendance. But we may have a Forge graduation coming up, which I can inform you probably next time we're on, for sure. Yeah,
0: I just trying to appreciate honor it. Those who are
9: yes
0: making it through the program.
9: Yes,
0: so. That ties in a little bit with what I want to bring up. And I want to get your thoughts on how Gateway addresses the homeless situation as compared, not compared, that's a bad term, but we look at other communities and how they are addressing the homeless situation and why perhaps what is working here in Holland, we don't have the problems here as maybe some other communities might have. Again, I don't want to make it sound like I'm comparing.
9: Jason,
0: but.
9: Yeah, no, I totally get where you're coming from, Gary. I appreciate the question. And I mean, this is, I think I've even reiterated on your show, we're very thankful to have a plethora of nonprofit organizations and churches in our, just the Holland and Zealand area alone. And, I kind of look at it as, kingdom gifts where, God grants each of us different gifts that we're able to use for his kingdom and to serve others. And so, yeah, in terms of it, like you said, I don't really call it comparison, but I think we serve in different ways because we're gifted in different ways. And I think that's organizationally as well. And so, yeah, at Gateway, we're definitely taking a very programmatic approach where, structure and goal setting and work is emphasized in rules and creating that or instilling that in the men and women that we serve in hopes of that life transformation we talk about at Gateway. So, we're focused more on the long-term transformation versus the immediate relief, where some organizations, which we see throughout the globe, I think, or without the nation, I guess, specifically, that you're probably referencing, where a lot of organizations focus on just that relief phase, where it's just that initial somebody might need a meal, or somebody's asking for money on the street to do whatever, or needs a tent to live outside or whatever. So there's a need for that immediate relief phase, but we're really working on the rehabilitation and moving forward and trying to progress them to development as they move throughout their life. And again, we kind of have a saying around Gateway that we want to serve you the best we can while you're in Gateway's programs under our roof. But our goal is to empower you to become a community member that's empowered and encouraged and moving forward on your own. And then so hopefully you don't have to be relying on Gateway for the rest of your life, that, and then you can go on to others to hopefully encourage them to be like, hey, here's where I was, and now I'm here, and be very valued members of our community. And so, yeah, it's a much more, I guess, long-term goal that we're focused on than maybe some organizations who are just focused on that relief. And again, no comparison.
0: Yeah.
9: It's both a need that needs to be needs to be filled, especially in the society we're living in right now.
0: Okay. Reason why is that I story today, Dateline, St. Paul, Minnesota, Minnesota State Capitol plan to clear its three established homeless encampments before the winter. Mm-hmm. The city will begin with the Pig's Eye Park encampment on August 5th, where an estimated 120 people are living. Mm-hmm. City leaders cite more than 850 emergency calls from the three camps over the past year. The city has provided $1 million to add about 50 beds, but officials acknowledge there are still more people than available beds. Advocates say clearing the camps without enough shelter could scatter vulnerable people, make it harder to connect them with services. Mm-hmm. Again, some communities see it as the public throwing money into it.
9: Yeah.
0: Others, and I'm putting Holland in this situation, mm-hmm. we're not seeing Holland put money, City of Holland putting money in it, or Zeeland, but the organizations have stepped up to help in that regard.
9: Yeah, I agree with that. And, you know, we've seen that throughout the last 2 years after we launched our Hope Outreach team, you know, really having personal interactions with a lot of those homeless camps around here that I know you were familiar with. A lot of the cleanup happened in collaboration with Holland Police Department, and they were very helpful in that, and other organizations. And a lot of those have been cleaned up. You know, I've heard personally just from the downtown tenants and business owners that, you know, versus 24 months ago, there's been a lot of movement with just the unhoused population that's downtown Holland, or individuals that might be panhandling or might be, you know, intoxicated, for instance. You know, I think a lot of that has gone down in terms of what I have heard from, you know, local downtown business owners, that it used to be a much bigger problem. I mean, I think organizations, including ours, are doing a great job in trying to, again, build relationships. I think, you know, we make a huge emphasis on building relationships in all we do. And I personally think that is the most important thing when we're talking about poverty alleviation, is that a lot of these individuals who are struggling with, whether it's addiction or homelessness or mental health or whatever, they a lot of the times just don't have anybody in their corner, so to say. And, you know, it can make a huge impact by even the smallest of effort in trying to build a relationship with somebody. And the encouragement and hope that that instills in that person can make a huge, huge difference in their life. But again, it takes time, and it takes the willingness to want to build that relationship. And, you know, I think there's a lot of good-hearted people out there that want to do well and serve others, but they don't want to necessarily take the time that it takes to do it right, so to say.
0: All right, 616-395-1450. If you have a question for Jason Parks, he is with Gateway Mission, 616-395-1450. In an ideal world, Jason, which will not happen because we're in a fallen mm-hmm. world, so it's not going to happen, but in an ideal world, we wouldn't need Gateway Mission. Mm. We wouldn't need Community Action House. Mm-hmm. We wouldn't need City on the Hill Ministries mm-hmm. or other charitable organizations mm-hmm. because there won't be people homeless. Mm-hmm. There won't be people struggling with addictions or issues. Mm-hmm. Unfortunately, though, human life, our fallen world as it is, mm-hmm. yeah, we need these services. And business, unfortunately, I'm going to use the term unfortunately because in light of what I just said, unfortunately, business is booming mm-hmm. at Gateway Mission. You got a lot of people in both the men's and as well as the women's and children's missions.
9: Yeah. I love that you mentioned that because I do always have the saying that we'd love to be out of business. But yeah, you know, since moving to our new men's building, you know, over the last month, we've had over 100 men in that building. And, you know, for those that have been familiar with Holland Rescue Mission or the men's shelter and Gateway over the years, normally, you know, we range at the men's shelter in the summers when the weather is, you know, semi-decent, it's between 40 to 60 max. You know, so seeing over 100 at our men's building is a record in organization history. So you know, we're very, I want to reiterate, we're so blessed to have you know, everybody that contributed to helping us move into the new men's center and renovate that. And it's, you know, I keep coming back to the word at dignity is when you walk in there, it doesn't necessarily feel like a homeless shelter. And I think that has a lot to do with our numbers increasing there, where men previously might have walked into our old shelter and been like, hey, I don't necessarily want to stay here long term, so I'm just going to kind of, hey, stay a couple of days and go back outside or whatever it may be. You know, and now you walk in there and you're like, man, this is pretty nice for a homeless shelter. So again, we're just so blessed to have that opportunity to serve the men that way. So I think that's increasing the number. The other thing that we're seeing, you know, both at the men's, you know, so we're upwards of 80 plus at the women's and children still consistently. You know, for the last almost 3.5 years, we've been between 80 and 100 consistently at the women's and children's, which is also, you know, about a 30% increase in organization history. One thing that's adding or contributing to that is the length of stay for the people we're serving. So, you know, affordable housing is, you know, I say affordable housing, but that's kind of a joke around here. With the lack of long-term affordable housing for the individuals that we're serving, the length of stay has increased at our shelters, which we're more than happy to serve. Because we don't want to launch anybody into a housing situation where, okay, now they can only afford 1 to 2 months rent and then they're back, you know, right where they were and on our doorstep. So that's the last thing we want. So in that, we're actually even revamping new programs to even let individuals stay longer in our programs. So where, you know, before it could have been anywhere from 9 to 24 months for our programs. Now we're upwards of sometimes 3 years plus that people are staying with us. And again, they're working in our programs, you know, they're getting paid, they're saving money. But when you look at how much, you know, a one bedroom apartment costs, and then they got to get a vehicle and they got to get insurance on that vehicle and they got food and gas prices are the way they are. I mean, and then if you throw any kids into the mix, it's just, they're really just trying to climb a mountain, you know, without ever seeing the summit, so to say. So, yeah, we're really trying hard. And again, that comes into the collaboration piece, is where, you know, when they're ready to launch, we have a lot of good partners that are trying to work to find them long-term housing. But,
10: and the thing is, you've emphasized that, yeah, they're staying longer, but you're seeing progress. That's one of the key things with Gateway Mission, is you want to see them progress.
9: Yes.
10: Instead of just staying there, well, you know, oh, I got a place to stay. Don't
9: yes.
10: have to do any more.
9: Right. Yeah. And that's why, you know, where we differentiate from other organizations is we're kind of holding an individual accountable. And again, work is a high priority for us at Gateway. And so, you know, to be honest, sometimes we get a bad name in the community that we have rules and we have regulations and we make people work. But, you know, I don't know about you, Gary, but, you know, I have to do chores at my house where I live, and that's just part of living in my house, you know. And so, you know, it does bring a lot of dignity, though. Like, there was a guy, I'll just tell you really quick, there was a guy washing windows the other day when I was at the men's shelter. And he actually came up and thanked our staff, because he's been in and out of men's rescue missions throughout, really, the state and the nation throughout his life. And he said this was the first one he ever got to work a job. And just to see the sense of pride and, like, accomplishment, and that he was being empowered by actually given a duty and then being thanked for doing that duty, that was just affirmation of why we feel that work is so important. Because it's not only contributing to the team and the community that they're living in, but it really does empower and encourage the individual to, you know, to take pride in what they're doing and to feel like they're a valued part of the community. And so that's really, in a nutshell, why we're emphasizing that, hey, we want you to work and we want you to build structure to help you move forward as an individual.
10: If you have a question for Jason Parks, he is with Gateway Mission. He'll be happy to take it at 616-395-1450. The weather outlook from WHTC.com. Cloudy with showers and storms today, 86. Mostly cloudy tonight with showers and storms likely this evening, 66. Gradually becoming sunny tomorrow, 80, and then a sunny day on Wednesday, 81. Currently 72 in Zeeland, 75 in downtown Holland. Instruments are down. at West Michigan Regional Airport. 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
10: President Trump will be in the Detroit area today. 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
10: Welcome back to Talk of the Town for this Monday, July 27th. I'm Gary Stevens. Very pleased to have Jason Parks with Gateway Mission joining us. If you have a question for Jason, 616-395-1450. Jason, as many of our listeners know, of course, I come from the Detroit area and well aware of a certain person by the name of Charlzetta Wattles, better known as Mother Wattles. It's been 25 years. She passed away 25 years ago at the age of 88. Very charitable person. One of her charities is still around. Mother Wattles car donation. Donate your car to Mother Wattles. Donate your car as well to Gateway Mission. Your car donation services is still going on pretty strong.
9: Yes, yeah. This is my first time hearing of Mother Wattles, so thank you for that. I had no idea, so I'll have to look into her. Yeah, you know, we've one thing I mentioned, you know, previously in the previous segment is transportation is another huge barrier. You know, the trying to get a job, you know, it's hard logistically sometimes when they're living at the mission long term. And, you know, we get them bicycles and we have an abundance, you know, very appreciative of all the donations that people donate, really good bikes. And that's a huge form of transportation for the men and women that we serve. But yeah, you know, over the last couple of years, I think some donors have, you know, come and been like, hey, do you guys still take cars? And I'm like, yeah, we do. So it's just a reminder that, yeah, if you have a used car that you're looking to part with, you know, we'd love to have a conversation with you. You can talk to our donations manager at the donations store or contact us at info@hopefoundhere.org or call us. And, you know, Scott Machma, our director of constituent services and the store has been, you know, managing those as well. But yeah, we really, really appreciate it. And we've had some really cool stories of individuals, you know, being able to get a vehicle for the first time, and have transportation to work. And again, that's like you just mentioned, you know, we're really proud that even the length of stay, but we're making that progress And, you know, these individuals are, you know, purchasing, you know, insurance for the first time, or, you know, being able to pay in full for a year so they have coverage. And, you know, so it, having reliable transportation is a huge need right now for the people we're serving. So we really appreciate, you know, if you would consider, if you do have a used car that's in semi-decent shape and doesn't need $1,000 worth of thousands of dollars worth of repair, we'd love to have a conversation. And even if it does, honestly, we've had a couple. You know, Westside Service bought our building right on our campus there on 24th and Waverly, and they've been a great partner. You know, so if somebody does donate a car, we'll have them, you know, do a service check. And, you know, there's been some instances where, hey, you know, we're able to, you know, fix up what needs to be done and then able to resell it to somebody in need. So,
10: ignorant question, but I'll pose it anyway. I know that Gateway has helped those in the food services.
9: Mm-hmm. Yeah.
10: Certainly when the Spoon was around, but even now, even though the Spoon's no longer around, you still have culinary classes.
9: Yes.
10: And helping those pursue a field. What about auto mechanics?
9: Yeah, so that's a great question, and I'm glad you mentioned the food insecurities as well. But so Westside has been great partners, and we've had discussions with them and actually a couple other garages in the area to do a apprentice. We haven't really had anybody interested in going that route yet who's been in our Forge program, but it's definitely, we've had talks about that, and we think it's a great track going forward. And so if we get more interest from students, we'll definitely continue.
10: Be it auto or be it, say, electrician.
9: Correct.
10: Plumbing,
9: yeah.
10: Other trades.
9: Yeah, and we actually have we have a really good relationship. Another thing about the collaboration is a lot of the trade schools even at having a GRCCE campus here, we've had some students that are interested in trades and or been able to go to the tech center, you know, just north of us and pursue some of that too. That's definitely, we're always open to, you know, if there's a local business that wants to collaborate or give internships or job opportunities to the people we serve, please reach out and contact us. And I'd love to have a conversation with you because we have a lot of business owners who are very generous, that will look past, hey, if they know they're doing the right thing at Gateway, you know, worked hard in the programs, graduated, you know, even if they have a record, that may, you know, be from an outside applicant or whatnot, you know, HR department may look at that and be like, hey, we can't, but they kind of will overlook that sometimes to work with an individual who is trying to change their life. And so we really, really appreciate that. The other thing I'll mention really quick, because I forgot to bring this up, but we just relaunched what we call the farm program. So we'll be at Ottawa County Fair Thursday for the sale day. But right now we it used to be under Love Inc., but we've relaunched that under Gateway's 501c3. So Hungry for Christ and Gateway right now are the initial organizations that will benefit from that. We're looking for to partner with more organizations like they used to do. They had it about for 20 years, this farm program. Basically what it is people can donate animals. The farm program covers the meat processing costs. And then that meat goes out to individuals in need. So Hungry for Christ, for instance, focuses more on the family and individual food insecurities. And then obviously Gateway, you know, we're serving around 200 people every day in our shelters and programs. So, we're very blessed to be at the Ottawa County Fair. Thursday is the sale day. So we'll be out there handing out flyers and promoting that program as we continue to move that forward.
10: Yeah, the livestock auction on Thursday at the fair is 4:00 in the afternoon. And
9: yes.
10: I think that's when you will be.
9: Yeah, involved. We'll be there about 3 to 9. Appreciate you. I should have brought that up earlier, but thanks, Gary.
10: By the way, the fair does begin at 3:00 this afternoon. It's 6-day run over at the fairgrounds. More information, HopeFoundHere.org, HopeFoundHere.org, or call the mission. And I got the wrong music here. Okay, we move that on and move this over. 616-396-2200, 616-396-2200 for Gateway Mission. Jason Parks, as always, thank you very much for spending some time with us and telling us what's going on. Wish you and everybody at the mission well. Look forward to chatting with you again soon.
9: Thanks so much, Gary. Appreciate it.
10: Thank you very much, Jason Parks. from the Gateway Mission. CBS News straight ahead, followed by WHTC News. And then more talk at the town. Our second hour includes Brian Spencer's What's New Around Holland and a conversation with State House Representative Brad Slaw. 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
6: NBC News Radio, I'm Michael Kastner. Israeli Prime Minister Benjamin Netanyahu will visit the White House this week as President Trump weighs his military options in Iran. More from Lisa Taylor.
16: Tuesday's meeting will mark the first face-to-face talks between the two since the Iran conflict began in late February. This comes as Trump says he's close to a decision on whether to launch a massive attack on Iran. Netanyahu will also attend the funeral of Senator Lindsey Graham during his trip to Washington, D.C. I'm Lisa Taylor.
6: The death toll now stands at 3 following a mass shooting near Seattle's Space Needle last night. Seattle Assistant Police Chief Tyrone Davis says officers were nearby when it's believed that two people began shooting at each other.
17: They were right there. They heard the shots and confronted the suspect that they saw actually shooting and stopped that shooting from continuing.
6: Four other people were injured, including a two-year-old in the shooting that occurred during the Bite of Seattle Festival. Davis says one person has been taken into custody and police are looking for a possible second suspect. Two guns have been recovered. Immigration and Customs Enforcement officers are reportedly planning a massive operation in Ohio to arrest thousands of Haitians who are losing their temporary protected status. More from Tammy Trujillo.
18: The TPS program is designed to allow migrants to live in the U.S. if it's too dangerous for them to return home. The Supreme Court recently sided with the Trump administration that the status could be revoked for Haitians and others. There are some 300,000 Haitians in the program here in the U.S. The roundup could begin this week, according to Fox News. I'm Tammy Trujillo.
6: And Senator Lindsey Graham's funeral plans are set on Tuesday, July 28th. Graham's remains will be brought into the U.S. Capitol Rotunda for a private service, which will be followed by a funeral service at the Washington National Cathedral. Michael Kastner, NBC News Radio.
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6: New testimony is emerging in the preliminary hearing in the case against singer David. More from Mark Mayfield.
7: Prosecutors on Friday presented evidence that included explicit images and text messages between David, real name David Burke, and 14-year-old Celeste Rivas Hernandez before her death. The messages allegedly showed Rivas Hernandez became pregnant at age 13 and had an abortion, and prosecutors say she told Burke the baby was his after he asked. Burke is accused of murdering Rivas Hernandez, whose dismembered remains were later found in the trunk of a Tesla that investigators say belonged to him. It's expected that today will be the last day the testimony is heard before the judge decides whether there is enough evidence for him to stand trial.
6: The federal government is pushing to reauthorize funding for the renovation of Penn Station, but with the caveat of a name change attached to it. More from Jonathan O'Halloran.
21: Transportation Secretary Sean Duffy wants to allow billions of dollars in funding to go towards Penn Station, but only if it gets renamed after President Trump. Senator Chuck Schumer says no way.
22: Any bill that renames Penn Station for Trump is dead in the United States Senate. I will block it. It ain't happening, Donald Trump. Forget about it.
21: The directive did not specify what the DOT would want the hub renamed, but it comes after Duffy floated the idea of the name Trump Station last year. Penn Station's renovation is expected to top over $8 billion in funding.
1: Jaguar Land Rover is recalling over 15,000 vehicles to fix a possible defective rear-view camera. More from Lisa Carton.
2: Federal regulators say insufficient drain holes could cause water damage and block the camera view when reversing. It impacts the 2021 through 2025 Land Rover Discovery models. Owners can take their vehicle to the dealership for a free replacement. Officials say over 100 claims have been filed so far.
1: Michael Kastner, NBC News Radio.
10: With a news update on WHDC Holland's Cool FM, I'm Gary Stevens. More information should be forthcoming today following a Friday morning house fire in the vicinity of Mercury Drive on 148th Avenue near Millhouse Bayou south of Grand Haven, which is being investigated as a homicide case. Eight persons were found dead there. As firefighters brought the flames under control, bodies of two adults in their 40s and six children between the ages of 5 and 15 were found inside. Some had apparently been shot, with results of autopsies to determine the exact cause of death likely to come today. No names were officially disclosed pending positive identification. Arrests have been made following an early morning shooting at the Bass River Recreational Area yesterday. Apparently, an argument broke out at a large party of both adults and youth in the vicinity of 104th Avenue and Bass River Road, and a single shooter fired at a group of unarmed persons, wounding five persons, one critically. Those who had stayed at the party scene were able to give a detective suspect and vehicle information, and that vehicle was stopped in Allegan County with three persons transported to the Ottawa County Jail. The incident remains under investigation. One person was hospitalized after falling off of a lift and tumbling down a 100-foot-tall sand dune north of South Haven on Saturday evening. First responders were dispatched to a residence off of B Avenue along the Lake Michigan shoreline. No details as to the circumstances which led the unnamed person to fall off of the lift were disclosed, as crews placed the victim onto a Stokes stretcher. It took 10 staffers over an hour to lift the stretcher to the top, and the person was subsequently taken to an unnamed area hospital for treatment of the undisclosed, non-life-threatening injuries. President Trump will be in the Detroit area today.
3: President scheduled land at Oakland County International Airport early this afternoon before traveling to General Motors' Milford Proving Ground. According to the White House, Trump will deliver remarks at 3 p.m. at the vehicle testing facility to spotlight his administration's domestic manufacturing policies and efforts to rebuild the automotive sector. The high-profile visit comes exactly 8 days before Michigan's August 4th primary elections, aligning with the start of early in-person voting. I'm Candelini.
10: Michigan is investing $1.5 million in five projects aimed at strengthening the state's maritime industry. The funding will leverage another $2 million from private industry, bringing the total investment to $3.5 million. Projects include an autonomous maritime testing corridor, an electric research vessel, and a cold water first responder designed for Lake Superior search and rescue. The projects are part of Michigan's new 10-year maritime strategy focused on infrastructure, clean energy, research, and workforce development. The Michigan Department of Natural Resources has asked the public to weigh in on a new long-range plan for Interlochen State Park. The virtual meeting is scheduled for August the 5th from 6 to 7:30 p.m., and officials will be outlining proposed improvements and taking public comments. An online survey will also remain open through August 23rd. The plan will guide future recreation, education, and resource protection at the park. Get the latest news anytime at WHTC.com.
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10: Here's the latest forecast from WHTC.com. Cloudy today with showers and storms, 86. Mostly cloudy tonight with evening showers and storms, likely 66. Gradually becoming sunny tomorrow, 80. And sunny on Wednesday, 81. Currently 71 in Zeeland, 75 in downtown Holland. Instruments are down at West Michigan Regional Airport. Get the forecast sent to you weekdays. Text the word storm to 80373.
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10: But I will take a fourth rate. Good morning. Welcome to Talk of the Town for this Monday, July 27th. If you've been with us since we took air at 9 o'clock, welcome back. If you just joined us, welcome aboard. Touched a little bit about a very violent weekend along the lakeshore. We're waiting for word from the Ottawa County Sheriff's Office as the results of an autopsy on what appears to be a family of eight, two adults and six children losing their lives in the remnants of a house fire south of Grand Haven. Some of the victims had gunshot wounds, and we'll know more hopefully later on today. We also talked a little bit about the body found in the basement of a Valley Township home in west of Allegan. And we also talked about a large party that turned violent near the Bass River Recreational Area, southeast of Grand Haven, and three persons have been arrested there. So we got a little serious there, but we also had a chance to talk a little bit about the homeless situation in the Holland-Zeeland area with Jason Parks of Gateway Mission. That conversation is now available as a podcast. 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Under Talk of the Town, you can listen or download at your convenience for free. Brian Spence will join us in less than 10 minutes with What's New Round Holland. And then we'll be joined by State House Representative Brad Slaw, the finishing up three terms, going for another term, District 85 out of Zeeland Township. And about an hour from now, following NBC News, it'll be Lindsay Lawrence's Evergreen Commons Report. Tigers in action tonight. Baltimore Orioles in town. Take on the Bengals. 6:15 broadcast time. Dan Dickerson, probably Bobby Scales, on WHTC, Holland's Cool FM. Tomorrow on Talk of the Town. In fact, let's go the rest of the week, shall we? We'll have the update, the monthly update from the Allegan County Community Foundation with the Director of Strategic Initiatives, Chris Kleinians, as well as a Hope Network update with Jamie Counterman and Maggie Moore. Jamie is the Chief Advancement Officer, and Maggie Moore is the Executive Director of Hope's Centers for Autism. On Wednesday, Alex Doty with the Ottawa County Road Commission will make his quarterly visit, and we'll have Dr. Brian Long, Director of Supply Management Research with the Seidman College of Business at Grand Valley State University, chatting with us about the economy. On Wednesday, Thursday, Kevin Vandenbosch with the Escape Ministry should be in for his quarterly visit. And also a quarterly visit from Jason Latham and Alec Miller with the Macatawa Area Coordinating Council talking about transportation in the region. Finally, on Friday, Ottawa County Water Resources Commissioner Joe Bush with his quarterly visit. as well as a quarterly visit from the executive director of the Allegan County Road Commission, Craig Atwood. So that's Talk of the Town all this week, right here on WHTC, Holland's Cool FM. All right, let's talk about a few things right now. You'll need a blowtorch and a glass to pull off today's National Day, so hopefully you're up to the task of trying to do what they do in Toledo, Owens Corning.
9: Today is National Creme Brulee Day and National Scotch Day. Which to dive into first? France claims creme brulee is their creation, but so do Spain and England. In any case, we've been eating it up since 1691. Going further back in years, Christian missionary monks brought aqua vitae to Scotland. Their water of life morphed into what we call scotch. And today we celebrate both. All you need is a spoon and a glass. I'm Bree Tennis.
10: I don't know about the blowtorch. I thought they were talking about making glass. No. That's something entirely different. All right, let's see. What do we have here? From Juke's Animal File today, punched a baby monkey. He went viral for carrying an emotional support plushie. He is celebrating his first birthday. Officials at a zoo near Tokyo says the tiny monkey received around 2,500 birthday cards from well-wishers around the world as of yesterday. They said that Punch is growing well, in good health, now playing with others besides just the little support plushie. Zoo officials say Punch went viral on social media earlier this year for carrying an orangutan plush toy for comfort. He's relying on the doll less and communicating with other animals, knowing the former outcast has made friends with other baby monkeys and appears to be gradually building a spot as a member of the group. So they, you know, make friends and play nice. Great things for Punch the baby monkey. Video of a great white shark was captured in Newport Beach this past Saturday.
12: A local man was filming his brother boogie boarding when the shark leapt out of the water at around 6:30 a.m. Professor of Marine Biology and director of the Cal State Long Beach Shark Lab, Christopher Lowe, told KTLA the shark looked like a juvenile great white. He said it was probably just trying to scratch an itch due to parasites, or he added, it could be jumping for fun. I'm Rich Casale.
10: He wants to get into the Olympics, you know? Do the high jump. The Fosbury flop? You never know. From the health file, popular weight loss drugs may have dual benefits for both users and the economy. According to a new study published by the National Bureau of Economic Research, GLP-1 medications have resulted in employees taking 17% less long-term sick leave. The reduced use of sick time translated to savings of up to 1.5% of a worker's salary. Now, the weight loss drugs have soared in popularity. Ongoing research suggests the medications could have other positive impacts, including reduced risk of cardiovascular disease and some cancers. And, of course, some GLP-1 drugs now covered by Medicare. That might even boost the popularity even more. But, of course, too much of a good thing can sometimes not be so good for you. Most of you who are regular listeners know I'm not a big fan of recreational marijuana. I'm not pleased that efforts are being made to declassify it as an addictive drug. But here's more evidence in my favor. Stress is one reason why people use cannabis, but it might have just the opposite effect for regular users. Let me explain. Research from the Beavers at Oregon State University finds cannabis users often have higher levels of cortisol in the morning than people who don't light up the joint or take the gummies or other things, brownies. It can have a negative effect on stress response systems over time. Now, prolonged periods of high cortisol levels can have harmful effects on the body, including anxiety and drug disease and heart disease. I don't know, man. You know, tuning in and tuning out. I don't know, but. There's no such thing as a wonder drug. No, no, no such thing at all. All right, Ryan Spencer is standing by. What's new around Holland is next. 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
4: 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And the 2026 Ottawa County Fair kicks off today and runs until August 1st. 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Tonight is also your final chance to enjoy Zeal Mania for the 2026 season. Summer Showdown is the theme this evening, with lots of music, extreme inflatables, a variety of food trucks, and a foam party. All of your favorites wrapped into one huge night to end this summer festival in a big way. Zeal Mania will be at 6 o'clock this evening and will take place in downtown Zeeland. When we come back, we will have notes from the area funeral homes as What's New Around Holland continues. But first, a word from our sponsor.
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4: It is now time to take a look at notes from the area funeral homes, presented this morning on WHTC Holland's Cool FM by the Langland Sternberg Funeral Home. Pauline Kuiper, age 85 of Holland, passed away on Sunday, July 19th. A memorial service will be held at 11 tomorrow morning, Tuesday, July 28th, at the Langland Sternberg Funeral Home. A time of fellowship will follow the service. And John Peter Horowski of Holland left this earth peacefully on July 19th. Visitation will be held at

0: tomorrow at Lakeshore Memorial Services on James Street from 1 until 3, with a celebration of life immediately following. These have been your notes from the area funeral homes, presented this morning by the Langland Sternberg Funeral Home. If you wish to view full and updated obituaries, you may do so at any time completely free at WHTC.com, where you will also find our community events calendar and our local and national news headlines. 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
4: Time to check the weather now from WHTC.com. Cloudy today with showers and storms, 86. Mostly cloudy tonight with evening showers and storms likely, 66. Gradually becoming sunny tomorrow, 80, and sunny on Wednesday, 81. Currently 72 in Zeeland, 76 in Holland. Instruments are down at West Michigan Regional Airport. 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
4: Three people are dead after a shooting near Seattle's Space Needle last night. 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
11: NBC News Radio, I'm Michael Kastner. President Trump will host Israeli Prime Minister Benjamin Netanyahu at the White House this week as the war with Iran continues. Tuesday's meeting will mark the first face-to-face talks between the two since the Iran conflict began in late February. Three people are dead following a mass shooting in Seattle Sunday night. Four others were injured when shots rang out during the Bite of Seattle festival, with the youngest of those victims just 2 years old. Seattle's mayor says a suspect was taken into custody. Firefighters in France and Spain are struggling to contain massive wildfires. Correspondent William Denslow has been out with firefighters in France.
12: We could see just how quickly things move from what is just small little embers in just a matter of moments, huge fires enveloping the pine trees all around this region. That just gives you a sense of how difficult these blazes are to contain.
11: Michael Kastner, NBC News Radio.
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4: Welcome back to Talk of the Town for this Monday, July 27th. It is the fourth Monday of the month, which means we catch up with things going on in Lansing with a member of the Lakeshore's State Legislative Delegation. He is fourth-term Republican Representative Brad Slaw from the 85th District. Zeeland Township is the base of operations. Brad, good morning. Welcome back.
13: Hey, Gary. Good morning. Thanks for having me on.
4: I think I counted it right. Four terms, right?
13: Four terms.
4: Yep. I just wanted to make sure, because sometimes I miscount, and it's easy to do. You did not come alone today.
13: I did not come alone today. Actually, I'm privileged to introduce you to my daughter, my granddaughter, Rebecca. She is up from Ohio and spent a few days with her grandparents, so we're this is one of those unique experiences. Somebody actually gets to be inside of a working news station, radio station. So she's excited about it. I'm excited about it.
4: Oh, welcome, Rebecca. I'm glad you are with us. And you don't need to say anything unless you want to chirp up. That's no problem. Just speak up to the mic. Okay, that's fine. No problem. I'm not going to put any pressure on
13: you. There we go.
4: If you have a question for Brad, he'll be happy to answer it at 616-395-1450. Well. Since last we chatted, yes, a budget has been signed, enacted, and put into law by Governor Whitmer. It took a couple extra days past the July 1st deadline to have the budget finalized. But depending on which side of the aisle, you liked it or you didn't like it. Your thoughts?
13: Well, I think there's no matter which side of the aisle, there's things about it that you'd say, oh, I wish we could do this different or better, or maybe we could spend money differently than we were actually doing. I think there was some of it that people said, oh, you know, it is maybe better than they had hoped for, or it's maybe not quite as good as they'd hoped for. But I think we brought enough stuff in where it actually makes it a positive thing for everybody, and we reduced the total budget again this year, and I think that's exciting for me and for many of the folks on my side of the aisle.
4: Now, there are some concerns about the budget. Citizens Research Council of Michigan says the spending plan is between $609 million short of state funding. Do they have legitimate concerns, or is it a case of you look at it right now, it's short, but when everything gets shaken out, it will be on balance?
13: That is exactly how I understand it. I mean, we're not at October 1st yet. Believe that we're going to see some changes in the numbers coming in for total revenue. So I think there's a real good chance that we will be exactly on that budget when we get there.
4: Do you see perhaps the objections by the Citizens Research Council as a way to make a grab at nearly $500 million in SOAR, or strategic outreach and attraction reserve money?
13: Yeah, I think there's some pieces to that, Gary. You're exactly right. There are folks within the legislature that would like to see way more dollars invested into those kind of programs and development for business stuff. And our concern, my concern specifically, is that though you can say we'd like those dollars available, we're not necessarily seeing them being spent as in a place where we're seeing a return, an actual return, either in the total number of people that were promised or whatever else might happen in those projects.
14: Do you get a sense that perhaps some in the zeal to try to streamline state government, to improve efficiencies in the state government, that money that could be used or should be used to help others are, is being cut? Maybe it's being cut too close to the bone in that regard.
13: So you're saying that we've cut more than we maybe needed to?
14: I'm not saying it was that it is, but there is
13: potential.
14: There is the possibility that well-intended state allocations is going to be cut.
13: Yeah, I think there's a possibility that there could be some allocations that are areas that are cut that maybe you'd like them not to be. The problem is we've allowed government to grow almost exponentially. Since even in the years that I've been there, the 8 years that I've been there. And so if you're not going to trim someplace, you've got something that's way out of control. It's already out of control, but way out of control. And it makes it harder and harder to try and rein it in. So, we're making cuts in places that might hurt a little bit, but I think that's what we have to do. We do it in our homes. If we don't have enough money coming in, we make cuts in places that may hurt a little bit, but it's better for us long term if we can get that under control.
14: Have there been efforts to sort of rein in some of the expenditures that at the time when they were approved, it was the right move at the right time? The problem is that funding has just been going and going and going, even though maybe the need isn't there anymore.
13: Yeah, exactly. I think we're concerned about that with our public health, our mental health sides. We've put a lot of dollars into that. Is it all at a place where it's really making the difference that we expected it to? How do we do that? We had $9 billion that came in from the federal government through the funding for the pandemic kind of stuff. That money got used to put additional people on the streets, not from a work perspective. So they were in new people, new positions in departments, that kind of thing. And, we've got a little concern about where we're spending and how we're spending that money.
14: Now, the other thing, too, is dealing with accountability. Maybe that needs to be tightened up a little bit more. And it might have to be the legislature being the watchdog in that regard of, all right, we've allocated X amount for this project. What's the return? Has there been proper return? Really, is this a legislative thing or is this an executive branch thing where they need to be accountable for the money that is being expended?
13: Well, I think it falls back to the legislature to do it. The legislature is responsible for the purse strings. And therefore, we really do need to make sure that we're holding people accountable and calling back folks into that and saying, okay, show me the bottom line. I want to see what we're getting as a state for the dollars that we're providing.
14: If you have a question for State House Representative Brad Slaw, 616-395-1450. Some of the allocation, one that you had requested, was $500,000, $500,000 for a water regeneration study under the direction of Ottawa County Water Resources Commissioner Joe Bush, who is scheduled to join us on Friday for Talk of the Town for his quarterly appearance. But apparently that might be money well spent.
13: Yeah, you know what? We know, like in the Allendale area and other parts of the county, we've got receding water levels. Across the world, there are ways that they are putting water back into the aquifer by pumping it back in after it's been used once. And recharging the aquifers, therefore we've got water that other people can get to and reuse. So you purify it before it goes in the ground. It goes in the ground and actually becomes purer yet because of the ground helps to do that. God's way of taking care of aquifers. And so this $500,000 that was requested and now approved as part of our next year's budget should enable us to do some work and figure out how can we recharge that water and maybe make it so that people like in Allendale can have water again that they don't have right now.
14: How concerned then should they be about what is going on, or what is proposed for Port Sheldon Township with the Consumers Energy and its deep well drilling possibilities around the Campbell plant?
13: Yeah, you know, when you start talking about deep well, the deep well is 4,000 feet or so, you know, or 5,000 feet down into the ground, where they're injecting way below anything that is that we would use. We're still only in the 150 feet or, you know, 200 feet into the ground, which is where our water comes from. So we, you know, obviously there's always a catastrophe that could be out there. We need to be careful not to let that happen, but I think it makes sense for us to look at recharging the water.
14: If you have a question for Brad Sly, let's take one. 616-395-1450. Good morning. You're on the line with State House Representative Brad Slaw.
15: Good morning. We see on the news all these states that are being run by Democratic governors have tremendous amount of fraud going on in the billions of dollars. What are we doing in Michigan to track down that fraud and save that money for the taxpayers?
13: It's a great question. I don't know that I've got all of the answers. In fact, Gary probably, because he reports on this stuff, he might even have more answers than I do. We are definitely looking at the way that money is being spent. We're looking at how do you, like in the, for our care of our young children, child care and those kinds of things, we're looking at ways to be able to say, show us the actual people who showed up rather than the people who were signed up, because there's a difference in the way that we fund that. And so we're definitely looking at ways that fraud could happen, and we're trying to take steps to stop that. And, Gary, I'll turn it back to you, because maybe you've got some other ideas.
14: Pretty much, they're trying to be watchdogged on this, being the legislature. We'll see how things pan out, especially after the election, as to whether or not we will still have straight Democratic or we'll have a split legislature or perhaps straight Republican. Who knows? We'll see more after November.
15: Okay. It just seems like, there's fraud going on everywhere, and the only people that seem to find it are citizen journalists that dig into some of these things, and the legislatures and these states don't seem to be doing anything about it. And, you know, some young kid comes in, does a little research, and finds billions of dollars worth of fraud and abuse in these states. And I'm just hoping somebody will do that in Michigan, or we'll get a Doge-type system going on here to get rid of all this stuff so the taxpayers have more money and we don't need to raise taxes.
13: Yep, we are definitely working on that. I know that we have several groups that are actually bird dogging some things that we've discovered already, and so we're making headway on that. But it is something that is going to be an ongoing process, because there are lots of layers and lots of depth in some of those places that we need to work our way through.
14: Hi, thank you very much for the call. 616-395-1450. If you have a question for State House Representative Brad Slaw, fourth term Republican from Zeeland Township, 616-395-1450. Since last we chatted, the state Supreme Court says 9 bills that had been left behind by the previous House under the administration at the time of House Speaker Joe Tate, need to be moved into the governor's hands. It was not moved out when Matt Hall became the new Speaker of the State House. There's some talk as to why they weren't moved out by the previous House, but they have been moved out. They've been all vetoed by Governor Whitmer, saying that it would have caused more headaches, legal headaches, than they were worth, and she wants those bills reintroduced and possibly put back into her desk before the end of this particular year. Your thoughts on that action?
13: Yeah, you know, we were interested to see the Supreme Court's reaction and say, oh, no, this it's actually sending it to a lower court to say, yes, we should have done something with these bills at that time. The problem is that when do you stop? If they're introduced in one term and another term is going to bring them to the governor, it seems like that you've not done the work. The term that originally created it should have brought it to the governor, should have taken care of it, didn't do that. Now you're expecting a different term to take care of it. How far back do you go? Can you go back and pick up stuff from 20 years ago, 30 years ago, 50 years ago? There's a whole bunch of things that the decision was fraught with other kinds of concerns. I think the governor rightly said, you know, there are concerns in the way this is being done. I should just veto all of these 9, get them off the books so that we don't have this continuing lawsuit stuff going on because it's costing us money as citizens. How do we move in a way that gets us to the point where we can say, all right, if they're really that good of bills and that good of law, then let's go back and do them, redo them, and put them in place, and let's get them signed.
14: Let's get back to the phones. Good morning. You're on the line with Representative Bratzlaff.
16: Yes, I don't know if he knows anything about this, but I will ask. Does he know anything about the 2026 in refund checks for the state? My husband filed early, very early, with our accountant. Our accountant says they're just slow. But here we are, we're going into August, and we have not gotten our state income tax refund check yet.
14: Appreciate the call, because that has been a problem with the treasurer's office in Lansing. They put in new software, and it's been, you know, molasses for some, and outright they lost it. I'm flabbergasted in this situation too.
13: Yeah, and we are as well. We think it's really sad that we've invested this money thinking that we were getting something that was going to be better, and what we've got is worse than what we had before. I know that there is effort still being done. If you feel like you've not been getting information, you're in my district, I'd be happy to try and help work through that and check with the Treasury, see where we're at. And if it's you're not inside of my district, call your state representative and see if you can get some help in trying to do that.
16: At least it's some kind of an answer. Thank you so much.
14: I appreciate the call. 616-395-1450 is our number. If you are in the 85th district of Bratzlaff, his number is 517-373-0841. 517-373-0841. And, you know, even if you're not, call that number. They'll relay you to the right office.
13: Exactly.
14: And they can be able to, you know, use the machete to get rid of some of that red tape.
13: We hope, anyway.
14: 616-395-1450. I do need to touch this upon you because it is in your district. Dealing with data centers, dealing with the issue that Zeeland Township and Jamestown Township is trying to deal with that large project basically north of the Ottawa Executive Airport, and dealing with a lot of acreage for that particular project, not only the data centers but also the solar farm issue. As well. The data center, of course, is in Door, and that problem along those lines. It looks as if the township is going to file a lawsuit saying the law that allowed these data centers to bypass local control and go directly to the state, they're going to rule it as unconstitutional.
13: Yeah, I think they would like that to be there. I don't know exactly what's going to happen. The one thing that did happen, though, is I think it's REW, whatever it is, the firm that's trying to bring the solar farm into Zeeland Township, has withdrawn their application for the moment because of some ruling that you have to communicate with all of the local community governments before you do move forward. My understanding is they missed somebody in that process, so they've got to go back and do recircle to do that. So that firm or that process and moving into that solar farm has slowed a bit at the moment, and we'll see where it goes from there.
14: And your thoughts about the fact that there is some talk about putting a moratorium on the data center issue. I think there's some, I don't know, I know some communities are thinking along those lines. There's also talk that in Lansing that maybe the state needs to step in and say, let's put a pause in until we know more about this
13: matter. And I think there's a value in making sure that we're doing, asking the right questions, doing the right things. You know, part of the responsibility for that have been allocated to local governments is that they have to create a master plan. And you don't allow things in your community that don't fit the master plan. And they're supposed to do that 5, 10, 15 years out. And, you know, so a community's done that. They're now giving authority to a three-person board in Lansing to say, oh, no, we're going to tell you where these are going to go and how it's going to work. I feel like the state is stepping in where it just shouldn't be. So I believe that we should be putting things on hold and trying to make sure that we're doing things right before we move forward.
14: What things are on your agenda that you would like to see done before the end of the year when things get flushed out and we have to start from scratch with a new session in the legislature?
13: You know, Gary, what I've got is just a few things that I think would make sense for us to move forward on. There's a trespassing bill. We've talked about that here on the air before. There is a couple other just minor things that I think make sense. They were brought by my constituents. It's not something that I had dreamed up. This is stuff that just allows the day-to-day life to be a little more consistent. So I'd love to have a few of those things get through the Senate. With as few things as have gone through this year or even in this whole term, I'm not necessarily all that hopeful that they're going to happen, but it's always nice to dream.
14: The other thing, too, is in past years, when we've had a presidential election or a gubernatorial election, we had a very lively lame duck session between the election day and the end of the calendar year. Because of the nature of what we might see come November 3rd, do you expect maybe another lively lame duck, or maybe just let things lie until the new legislature is seated in January?
13: Yeah, obviously making a huge difference on who's elected. Are we going to have a, if everything turns into, all three of our branches of government turn into all Democrat or all Republican, or, you know, it will make a difference on where we go. If we're still in a split scenario, we could stay probably with very few bills that actually happen, just because, or only those that people have been really working on to try and get through. So it will be a fascinating thing to see what happens between now and the end of the year.
14: Again, if you need to get a hold of the office of Brad Slaw, 517-373-0841, 517-373-0841, or go online to gophouse.org. That is gophouse.org. And in the pull-down menu, look for Representative Brad Slaw, S-L-A-G-H, Brad Slaw, District 85. As always, Brad, thank you very much for your time. Thank passing on some things going on in Lansing. Look forward to chatting with you again next month.
13: Great deal. Thanks, Gary. Thanks for having me in.
14: The weather outlook from WHTC.com. Cloudy today with showers and storms, 86. Mostly cloudy tonight. Evening showers and storms likely, 66. Gradually becoming sunny tomorrow, 80. And then a sunny day on Wednesday, 81. Currently in Zeeland, it is 73, and in Holland, downtown Holland, 76. 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
14: Welcome back to Talk of the Town for this Monday, July 27th. I'm Gary Stevens. Looks as if we have another entertainment figure that's been afflicted with Parkinson's. Michael J. Fox, of course, is the most noted. Linda Ronstadt among those. And now comes word, Carly Simon is afflicted with this disease. 83 years old, has been out of the public eye for some time. Tiger baseball tonight. Tigers and the Baltimore Orioles from Comerica Park. Dan Dickerson and probably Bobby Scales with the call of the game. 6:15 right here on WHTC, Holland's Cool FM. Tigers against Baltimore tonight, tomorrow night, and on Wednesday.
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14: We want to thank Jason Parks of Gateway Mission for joining us today on Talk of the Town, as well as State House Representative Brad Slaw. 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Thanks to Brian Spencer, What's New, Ryan Holland. Thanks to all of you for being on our program today and also for your listening attention. Tomorrow on WHTC's Talk of the Town, Chris Kleinians, Director of Strategic Initiatives with the Allegan County Community Foundation, will join us. We'll also be joined by Jamie Counterman and Maggie Moore with Hope Network. Following NBC's Michael Kastner's news, it'll be Lindsay Lawrence's Evergreen Commons Report. For Brian Spencer, I'm Gary Stevens. Thanks for listening to Talk of the Town. Have a good day. Let's do this all again tomorrow.
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1: NBC News Radio, I'm Michael Kastner. There were no new military strikes reported overnight as a temporary pause in fighting between the U.S. and Iran appears to be holding. U.S. diplomats say they're giving peace efforts some space after 2 weeks of military action came to a halt on Friday. Three people are dead, four others are injured following a shooting at the Bite of Seattle Food Festival at the Seattle Center near the Space Needle. More from Monica Nelson.
2: The shooting happened around 6 o'clock last night outside the Seattle Center Armory near the International Fountain. The Seattle Police Department says it appears two people were shooting at each other after some sort of argument. Cops have arrested one suspect and are still searching for the second, who they describe as a young person. Two people died at the scene, a third died at the hospital. A two-year-old child's among those hospitalized for injuries. Thousands of people were gathered at the Seattle Center for the annual food festival when the shooting happened.
1: President Trump will be in the Detroit area today. More from Gabe Gutierrez.
3: With less than 100 days until the crucial midterm elections, President Trump is preparing to head to battleground Michigan today to tout the economy, despite rising gas prices and uncertainty over the Iran war.
1: Trump will speak at the GM Milford Proving Ground. Trump is expected to talk about the state of the American auto industry. According to his official schedule, the president is also expected to watch a drag race and vehicle demonstration. Israeli Prime Minister Benjamin Netanyahu says he intends to attend the UN General Assembly in New York. Netanyahu made the comment on Fox Sunday Morning Futures as New York City Mayor Zoran Mamdani had floated the idea of arresting him.
4: I've appeared just about every year, not every year, but almost every year in my prime ministership, unless there are security conditions. But barring that, and I don't expect that to be the case this time, yes, I do intend to come to New York.
1: Michael Kastner, NBC News Radio.
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0: Hi, it's Dan Evans. Coming up on Tuesday's WHTC Morning News, your Consumers Energy Update, Hearing Voices, Good Things Along the Lakeshore, The Garden Party from DeBrine Seed, and more. 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
1: NBC News Radio, I'm Michael Kastner. The U.S. and Iran appear to be maintaining a fragile pause in hostilities with no new military strikes reported overnight. On Friday, U.S. diplomats said they were giving peace talks some space, bringing an end, for now, to 2 weeks of military action. Three people are dead after a shooting near Seattle's Space Needle last night. Four others were injured when shots rang out during the Bite of Seattle festival, with the youngest of those victims just 2 years old. A suspect has been taken into custody. The jackpots for the Mega Millions and Powerball lotteries continue to grow. More from Lisa Carton.
2: Nearly $1.5 billion will be up for grabs this week. Saturday night's Powerball drawing failed to produce a big winner, so an estimated $633 million is on the line for Monday night. Meanwhile, Tuesday's Mega Millions jackpot jumped to $800 million since no tickets matched all six numbers in Friday's drawing.
1: Michael Kastner, NBC News Radio.
3: With a news update on WHTC Holland's Cool FM, I'm Gary Stevens. Nobody was hurt following a garage fire, which spread to a couple of houses and several parked vehicles during the overnight hours yesterday in Holland. Department of Public Safety fire operations crews, along with police service officers and AMR ambulance staffers, were dispatched to a residence off of Washington Avenue between West 16th and West 17th Streets shortly after 3 a.m. They arrived to find a garage attached to a residence fully engulfed in flames, and the blaze had already spread. Crews aggressively brought the intense fire under control before it could grow even more, with no persons or pets located inside either of the two houses involved, and the parked vehicles were vacant at the time. No cause of the fire or a dollar estimate of damage caused was immediately determined, as the incident remains under investigation. The Detroit Tigers host the Baltimore Orioles at Comerica Park tonight. Coverage begins at 6:15 p.m. on WHTC Holland's Cool FM. 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
6: Here's the updated forecast from WHTC.com. Chance of thunderstorms this afternoon, otherwise sunshine mixed with clouds at times. Daytime highs approaching 86. Chance of thunderstorms tonight, lows around 67, mainly cloudy skies expected. I'm meteorologist Megan Mulford. Currently, it's 77 degrees.
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1: NBC News Radio. I'm Chris Caraccio. The U.S. and Iran have paused strikes against each other for now. U.S. diplomats sought to give peace talks some space on Friday, bringing a halt to 2 weeks of military strikes. Iran said it'll reciprocate following a China-led push to resume stalled diplomatic efforts in Pakistan, though Iran denied media reports that it had agreed to a 10-day ceasefire. The death toll is now at 3 after a shooting near Seattle's Space Needle last night. 4 others were injured when shots rang out during the Bite of Seattle Festival, with the youngest of those victims just 2 years old. Seattle Mayor Katie Wilson says the suspect was taken into custody, although it's still unknown what led to the shooting. Seattle police say there's no further danger to the general public related to the incident. President Trump is heading to the Detroit area today. He'll speak at the GM Milford Proving Ground. Trump is expected to talk about the state of the American auto industry. Severe weather is continuing today in the Midwest. NBC's Maggie Vespa reports.
2: A summer of wild weather heating up, with some states in the South seeing storms and flooding this weekend, even a waterspout off the coast of Florida. From coast to coast, much of the country feeling scorched. 115 million Americans under heat alerts.
1: Northern Wisconsin has been hit with storms that are expected to push into Chicago by the middle of the day. This larger line of storms is set to move through Illinois and Indiana in the afternoon and may affect parts of Kentucky by this evening. These storms could bring winds of up to 75 miles an hour. Tomorrow, the Mid-Atlantic and Carolinas will be under the threat of severe weather. The preliminary hearing in the murder case against singer David could end today. It will determine if David, whose real name is David Burke, will stand trial for the murder of 14-year-old Celeste Rivas Hernandez. Today's the fifth day of the hearing, which has included graphic photos and testimony about the teen allegedly being stabbed to death and her remains being dismembered. I'm Chris Caraggio, NBC News Radio.
3: This is the WHTC Midday Report on Holland's Cool FM for Monday, July 27th. I'm Gary Stevens. More information has been disclosed this morning following a Friday house fire in a neighborhood near Millhouse Bayou, south of Grand Haven, which is being investigated as a homicide case, as 2 adults and 6 children were found dead there. Ottawa County Sheriff's deputies and Grand Haven Fire Department crews were initially called to the vicinity of Mercury Drive and 148th Avenue around 8:30 a.m. on a report of the smell of smoke in the area, but no blaze was initially located. About 3 hours later, the first responders returned following calls of white smoke seen coming from a residence in the 14900 block of Riverside Trail. As firefighters brought the flames under control, the 8 persons were found inside, and state police arson investigators were called in. Following results of autopsies conducted at Corwell Blodgett Hospital to determine the exact cause of death, it was determined that all 8 died of gunshot wounds. The adults are 47-year-old Christopher Carol Kevich and his 39-year-old wife Amanda, with 4 boys aged 5, 11, 12, and 15, and 2 11-year-old girls. 4 of the youths were biological children of the couple. The other 2 adopted. Their names will not be disclosed. It was also determined that the mother and the children were all slain and that the father took his own life. In addition, preliminary conclusions by state police arson investigators was that the fire was intentionally set in numerous places inside of the residence and that family pets succumbed to the flames and smoke. It is believed that the blaze started after the family members were slain. Further details are pending. The matter remains under investigation, and anyone with any information is asked to contact the Ottawa County Sheriff's Office or Ottawa County Silent Observer. An annual tradition dating back to 1959 returns today. The 6-day Ottawa County Fair begins at 3 p.m. with 4-H goat and sheep shows. And the opening night features attraction is the unique Motorsports Night of Destruction Demolition Derby in the grandstand. Once again, Elliott's Amusements is handling the carnival, and there are other attractions for the entire family through Saturday. For more information on the Ottawa County Fair, click on the online link in this story at WHTC.com. There's help still available for those affected by spring storms in Michigan. Allegan is one of 27 counties eligible for federal disaster recovery assistance in the aftermath of tornadoes, flooding, and other inclement weather events that occurred between April 10th and the 21st. As of last week, nearly 850 households applied for $7.3 million in individual assistance from the Federal Emergency Management Agency, with over $5 million paid out to National Flood Insurance Program policyholders and more than $670,000 distributed in U.S. Small Business Administration low-interest disaster loans. Danny Bernardi with FEMA's Office of External Affairs says the application deadline for disaster assistance is August 31st.
4: Just because you don't have it as bad as the guy across the street doesn't mean you shouldn't come in and apply and produce the receipts and come in and see us and let us triage your unique situation. Everybody's situation is different and there's room at the table. The point is, we're here, and there are resources, there's monies, there are grants. So you do not have to pay it back. So if you're eligible, take advantage of it.
3: Online links for disaster assistance are in the story at WHTC.com. Decades of planning will be paying off today with the opening of the Gordie Howe Bridge. The span between Detroit and Windsor opens to the public this hour after 8 years of construction. The bridge has more lanes and more scanner technology than the 96-year-old Ambassador Bridge. Tolls will be cheaper as well. A pedestrian and bike path across the bridge will open up on August the 5th. Outgoing University of Michigan Athletic Director Ward Manuel is set to receive a buyout worth more than $7 million when he leaves Ann Arbor at the end of the year.
5: The agreement also includes a $108,000 retiree contribution, retiree health benefits, and payment of $82,000 in attorney fees. Manuel stepping down after a University Commission investigation found problems with accountability and oversight in the athletic department. He'll remain at Michigan as a special advisor to the university president. I'm Kendall Ennie.
3: After losing to the visiting Kansas City Royals yesterday 5-4, the Tigers host the Baltimore Orioles at Comerica Park in Detroit this evening, with coverage from Dan Dickerson at 6:15 p.m. on WHTC Holland's Cool FM. After losing to the Pirates in Pittsburgh yesterday 8-7, the Chicago Cubs beat the Cardinals in St. Louis this evening. After beating the visiting Houston Astros yesterday 12-3, the White Sox entertain the New York Yankees at Wrigley Field in Chicago this evening. And after beating the Chiefs in Peoria yesterday 13-6, the West Michigan Whitecaps are home to the Beloit Skycarp at LMCU Ballpark in Comstock Park tomorrow evening. Get the latest news anytime at WHTC.com.
6: With agribusiness news on the WHTC Midday Report, I'm Rusty Halverson. 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Michigan State University Extension and Purdue Extension water management and irrigation educator, Lyndon Kelly.
7: What we're looking at is the what they call peak rate pricing, and it's been adapted by a number of our large electrical providers, so consumers being one that a lot of your clients would probably be dealing with. Starting on June, your June bill, you have a different rate for the hours that were at peak rate. And on the consumer's one, it goes from 2 p.m. to 7 p.m. So there's 5 hours that you get charged a higher rate. Those rates, depending on the company, are 1.5 to 2, almost 2 times the normal rate. So what this does is you're going to see an increase in the bill overall, but that increase is tied to how many hours you how many of those hours were at the peak rate. So it adds this new dynamic for us. We're doing a number of work. We have a grad student and a PhD student working on systems to reduce the number of hours during peak rate.
6: If you've got questions, MSU Extension staff can help provide guidance on peak daily water use requirements, energy operating costs per acre inch, and plans to leverage utility off-peak pricing. Retail fertilizer prices, tracked by DTN for the second full week of July 2026, continued to slip compared to last month. All fertilizers still higher in price compared to a year ago. Leading the nutrients lower on a month-by-month basis was UAN-32 and anhydrous. Anhydrous was 11% lower compared to a month ago. President Trump's latest set of tariffs drew objections on Friday from America's trading partners, including China and Japan, with Australia's trade minister slamming them as completely unjustified. The administration announcing tariffs of 10% to 12.5% on 60 economies late Thursday. The Trump administration on Monday last week announced 50% tariffs on many Canadian imports scheduled to take effect on August 19th. Trump's latest escalation involving tariff threats against Canada appears to be designed to give the U.S. more trade negotiation leverage. That, according to Canadian Prime Minister Mark Carney, he said that Canada will escalate its efforts to make a deal with the U.S. if possible.
8: Canadian government will do whatever it takes to defend and support our workers and our businesses. We are in a stronger position than we were when this trade war started 18 months ago.
6: The Trump administration cited Canada's supply-managed dairy, bans on U.S. alcohol at provincial retail outlets, and cap quotas on American vehicles to justify the new tariffs. The latest threat was ordered under Section 338 of the 1930 Smoot-Hawley Act, enacted at the outset of the Great Depression. Adrian Morrow is a trade analyst based in Ottawa.
9: The Section 338 is part of the legislation passed in 1930 near the start of the Great Depression. The thinking at the time was that if you build this tariff wall around the United States, you can keep out foreign imports, help domestic industry, and then that will revive the economy. The exact opposite happened. The U.S. triggered a global trade war. Unemployment went up. Economic activity went down. The economy massively contracted. Smoot-Hawley is blamed for making the Depression far worse than it needed to be.
6: U.S. Trade Representative Jamison Greer said the new tariffs are a natural consequence of Canada's retaliation measures against Trump's ongoing tariff policies to fight the U.S. trade deficit.
10: In April of 2025, the president embarked on a new trade policy, getting the trade deficit down after exploding for decades. Of all the countries who retaliated against the United States, one was China and the other was Canada. So we have a tailored action, which is a natural consequence of the Canadian retaliation. We're taking a targeted measure to counter that retaliation.
6: Greer told senators last week his office is seeking individual agreements with Mexico and Canada by the end of the year, while broader U.S.-Mexico-Canada agreement issues are expected to take longer to resolve. On July 1st, the U.S. entered a 10-year process of annual

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2: NBC News Radio. I'm Chris Caraccio. The U.S. and Iran have temporarily paused hostilities again today. U.S. diplomats sought to give peace talks some space on Friday, bringing a halt to 2 weeks of military strikes. Iran said it will reciprocate following a China-led push to resume stalled diplomatic efforts in Pakistan, though Iran denied media reports that it had agreed to a 10-day ceasefire. The U.S. and Iran are currently not in official direct talks, but are negotiating through intermediaries. Police are searching for a second suspect after a shooting near Seattle's Space Needle that left three people dead last night. Four others were injured when shots rang out during the Bite of Seattle Festival, with the youngest of those victims just 2 years of age. Seattle Mayor Katie Wilson says one suspect was taken into custody, although it's still unknown what led to the shooting. Seattle police say despite the manhunt for another suspect, there is no further danger to the general public. I'm Chris Caraccio, NBC News Radio.
3: Here's the updated forecast from WHTC.com. A severe thunderstorm watch remains in effect. Chance for storms this afternoon, otherwise sunshine mixed with clouds at times. Highs level off around 86. I'm meteorologist Jennifer Wojcicki. Right now, it's 76 degrees.
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1: NBC News Radio. I'm Chris Caraggio.
2: Police are searching for a second suspect after a shooting near Seattle's Space Needle last night that left three people dead. Shots rang out during the Bite of Seattle Festival, and food vendor Paul Skinner says things quickly became chaotic.
3: What at first sounded like firecrackers, when the crowd started moving quickly in herds, you knew it was something was happening.
2: Four others were injured, including a two-year-old boy. It's not clear exactly what led to the incident, but Assistant Police Chief Tyrone Davis says it appears two people were shooting at each other. He says officers already at the event quickly intervened. He adds that one person is in custody and two guns have been recovered. Police say they do not believe there is currently any threat to the general public. The U.S. and Iran have seemingly paused hostilities once again today. U.S. diplomats sought to give peace talks some space on Friday, bringing a halt to 2 weeks of military strikes. Iran said it will reciprocate following a China-led push to resume stalled diplomatic efforts in Pakistan, though Iran denied media reports that it had agreed to a 10-day ceasefire. Severe weather is hitting the Midwest. Northern Wisconsin has been hit with storms today, and they're expected to push into Chicago by the middle of the afternoon. This larger line of storms is set to move through Illinois and Indiana in the afternoon and may impact parts of Kentucky by tonight. Tomorrow, the Mid-Atlantic and Carolinas will be under the threat of severe weather. The trial for a mother accused of murdering her three children is underway in Massachusetts. Lindsay Clancy was indicted on three counts each of murder in the 2023 deaths after being accused of strangling her kids at her home in Duxbury. She then became a paraplegic after harming herself in the aftermath of the deaths of her children. Her ex-husband, Patrick Clancy, was the first witness called to the stand. The jury, seated last week, is made up of 12 women and 6 men, with the trial expected to take 6 to 8 weeks in Plymouth Superior Court. I'm Chris Caraggio, NBC News Radio.
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1: NBC News Radio, I'm Chris Caraggio. Police are on the hunt for a second suspect after a shooting near Seattle's Space Needle last night that left three people dead. Four others were injured when shots rang out during the Bite of Seattle Festival, with the youngest of those victims just 2 years old. Seattle Mayor Katie Wilson says one suspect was taken into custody, although it's still unknown what led to the shooting. Seattle police say despite the manhunt for another suspect, there is no further danger to the general public. The U.S. and Iran have paused strikes against each other once again today. U.S. diplomats sought to give peace talks some space on Friday, bringing a halt to 2 weeks of military strikes. Iran said it will reciprocate following a China-led push to resume stalled diplomatic efforts in Pakistan, though Iran denied media reports that it had agreed to a 10-day ceasefire. The U.S. and Iran are currently not in official direct talks, but are negotiating through intermediaries. I'm Chris Caraggio, NBC News Radio.
0: With a news update on WHTC Holland's Cool FM, I'm Gary Stevens. One person was hospitalized after falling off a lift and tumbling down a sand dune north of South Haven on Saturday evening. First responders were dispatched to a residence off of B Avenue along the Lake Michigan shoreline around 6:30 p.m. The lift, which is on private property, brings people up and down the 100-foot-tall dune. No details as to the circumstances which led the unnamed person to fall off of the lift were disclosed, as crews needed to place the victim onto a Stokes stretcher, which had been lowered down by ropes to the bottom of the dune. It took 10 staffers over an hour to lift the stretcher to the top, and the person was subsequently taken to an unnamed area hospital for treatment of undisclosed non-life-threatening injuries. No first responder was hurt. The Tigers host the Baltimore Orioles at Comerica Park in Detroit this evening. Coverage with Dan Dickerson begins at 6:15 p.m. on WHTC Holland's Cool FM. 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
2: Here's the updated forecast from WHTC.com. A severe thunderstorm watch continues until 8 p.m. tonight. Chance for storms this afternoon. Otherwise, sunshine mixed with clouds at times. High temperatures reach up to 86. I'm meteorologist Paul Trombley. Currently, it's 79 degrees.
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0: Mahal, it's Cool FM, WHTC. We've made it through another weekend, back on a Monday afternoon, which means the workday is just about over. Tim, hope you're enjoying summer or what we get of it, right? Don't forget, we got a lot of great things lined up for you tonight. Zealmania is going to be going on in downtown Zealand. That starts at 6 o'clock and goes until 8 o'clock. You know, I've never been part of that. Doggone it, I got to get down there and check it out, just so that I know what everybody's all jacked up about. You know what I'm saying? How about them Tigers? They took it on the chin yesterday, but they'll get a chance to rectify themselves. They'll be facing the Baltimore Orioles at home, and the first pitch looks like 6:15 today.
1: 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I'm Chris Caraccio.
2: President Trump is visiting the Detroit area today. He's expected to talk about the state of the American auto industry in afternoon remarks at the GM Milford Proving Ground, according to his official schedule. The president is also expected to watch a drag race and vehicle demonstration. Police in Seattle are searching for a second suspect after a shooting near the Space Needle that left three people dead last night. Four others were injured when shots rang out during the Bite of Seattle Festival, with the youngest of the victims being just 2 years of age. Seattle Mayor Katie Wilson says one of the suspects was taken into custody, although it's unknown what led to the shooting. Kentucky Senator Mitch McConnell's office says he's working hard to get back to his full schedule in the Senate while still receiving intense physical therapy. The senator's office provided the update in a news release today that also included a photo of McConnell and his wife Elaine Chao taken yesterday. It ends with a statement from his attending physician noting that McConnell continues to recover at a rehab facility following a fall at home in June and that he is not yet medically cleared to return to the office. A North Carolina family is asking for the public's help as the search continues for Elizabeth Waddell,
3: a 44-year-old American who vanished on an island vacation. According to the Royal Grenada Police Force, the married North Carolina mother was last seen at Grand Anse Beach on Wednesday. Police specifically calling on fishermen, boaters, and people who live along the coast to be on the lookout.
2: NBC's Jesse Kirsch says Waddell had been sharing an Airbnb with a friend, and when she failed to return there, the friend filed a missing persons report. Waddell's husband has traveled to the island to assist with the search as authorities continue to interview witnesses and search the coastline. Anybody with information is urged to contact the Royal Grenada Police Force. The Odyssey is still bringing in millions at the box office. The Christopher Nolan-directed epic made $87 million in its second weekend in theaters. The film has now made over $286 million in North America and over $639 million worldwide. I'm Chris Caraccio, NBC News Radio.
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Holland's Cool FM WHTC. It is Edward Starr. Good God, y'all. How you doing, JD here? We've got Carly Simon on the way yet, and I just read through a recent poll, and you know me. I love to share that kind of stuff, and it has to do with us losing more sleep, and you'll never guess why. Here's the Animals.

0: 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I'm Chris Caraccio.
1: President Trump is visiting the Detroit area today. He's expected to talk about the state of the American auto industry in afternoon remarks at the GM Milford Proving Ground. Police in Seattle are searching for a second suspect after a shooting near the Space Needle that left three people dead last night. Four others were injured when shots rang out during the Bite of Seattle Festival, with the youngest of the victims being just 2 years of age. Seattle Mayor Katie Wilson says one of the suspects was taken into custody, although it's unknown what led to the shooting. Kentucky Senator Mitch McConnell's office says he's working hard to get back to his full schedule in the Senate while still receiving intense physical therapy. The senator's office provided the update in a news release today that also included a photo of McConnell and his wife Elaine Chao taken yesterday. It ends with a statement from his attending physician noting that McConnell continues to recover at a rehab facility following a fall at home in June and that he is not yet medically cleared to return to the office. I'm Chris Caraccio, NBC News Radio.
2: With a news update on WHTC Holland's Cool FM, I'm Gary Stevens. An annual tradition dating back to 1959 gets underway today with the six-day Ottawa County Fair. Opening day has 4-H goat and sheep shows, and the opening night featured attraction is the unique Motorsports Night of Destruction Demolition Derby in the grandstand. Other special evening events include a Tuesday bump and run, a Wednesday monster truck throwdown, a Thursday SJO motocross, a Friday super kicker rodeo, and a Saturday dirt drags. Once again, Elliott's Amusements is handling the carnival, and there are other attractions for the entire family through Saturday. It's the second of four annual fairs along the lakeshore, following the Berlin Fair earlier this month in Marne. Coming up are the Hudsonville Community Fair on August 24th through the 29th, and the Allegan County Fair on September 11th and through the 19th. For more information on the Ottawa County Fair, click the online link in the story at WHTC.com.
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6: 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A severe thunderstorm watch continues until 8 p.m. tonight. Thunderstorms likely this afternoon, otherwise sunshine mixed with clouds at times. Daytime highs approaching 84. I'm meteorologist Megan Mulford. Right now, 77.
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That's Carole King, and I feel the earth move. And sometimes we feel the earth move, and it just could be the fact that the kids are playing a little bit too rough these days, right? Elton John is on the way. It's the Doors who love me two times, baby. One, three.

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0: I love fairs. Nothing better than corn dogs and people watching, you know what I'm saying? Also, you can check out more information on what's going on around the area, including details on that 8 persons that were found dead in the Grand Haven area house fire. 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
2: NBC News Radio, I'm Chris Caraggio. Seattle police are searching for a second suspect after a deadly shooting near the Space Needle last night. Monica Nelson has more.
3: Authorities say 2 people exchanged gunfire during a large event, leaving 3 people dead and 4 others injured. One suspect, described as a young person, is in custody, according to city and police officials. These witnesses telling King 5 they were in shock.
4: When it started shooting, when everyone started running, everyone got scared. I mean, pushing each other, running over signs. I mean, the booth where we were at got, like, kind of almost demolished.
5: So we got down and took cover.
3: Investigators continue to search for another suspect as they work to determine what led to the gunfire.
2: President Trump is again calling for an interest rate cut.
6: We should have the lowest interest rate in the world.
2: Speaking today aboard Air Force One, Trump told reporters the new head of the Federal Reserve, Kevin Warsh, is doing a fantastic job, but the Reserve Board is very political and some members may have bad intentions. Trump nominated Warsh and said he knows what Warsh wants to do. The Federal Reserve will announce its next rate decision Wednesday. Meantime, Trump is in Detroit today to talk about the state of the American auto industry. Millions across the Midwest are dealing with severe weather conditions today. Northern Wisconsin has been hit with storms, and they are expected to push into Chicago by the afternoon. This larger line of storms is set to move through Illinois and Indiana and may impact parts of Kentucky by this evening. The preliminary hearing in the murder case against singer David could come to an end today. It'll determine if David, whose real name is David Burke, will stand trial for the murder of 14-year-old Celeste Rivas Hernandez. Today is the 5th day of the hearing, which has included graphic photos and testimony about the teen allegedly being stabbed to death and her remains being dismembered. I'm Chris Caraggio, NBC News Radio.
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0: On your way to the beach, grabbing ice cream, chasing another West Michigan sunset. 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

Holland's Cool FM, WHTC is JD. Have you ever realized you're starting to age and it's because you're talking to a kid and you say that he looks like a certain player that you used to follow in baseball and they look at him and go, I have no idea who that is. Even if they've won a World Series or not. I said to this one kid, I said, you look a lot like Rick Aguilera. He was a Chicago Cub, Minnesota Twin, and I believe he spent time with the Tigers. I know for sure he was in Boston, too. But anyway, I showed him a picture of him, and he goes, oh, yeah, I guess I could see that. But again, I have no idea who that is. And that's something.

0: Holland's Cool FM, WHTC, your local headlines. Extended forecast is on the way. We got more great music as well. And they've come out with the most watched movies on Netflix within the past 4 years. I'm looking here. K-pop Demon Hunters, 648.7 million views is number one. Super Mario Brothers, way back. Super Mario Brothers movie around 271.7 million views. That's at number two. Throw in Boss Baby, Minions, and Leo, and that fills out the top five most watched Netflix movies. You know what? I just saw a trailer for their counterparts, and the reason I'm promoting that is because they cost less than Netflix. We're talking about Amazon Prime. Yeah, Reacher's back. They've got the trailer up for everybody to watch.
1: 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I'm Chris Caraccio.
2: President Trump is set to speak soon in the Detroit area. The president will speak at the GM Milford Proving Ground. He's expected to talk about the state of the American auto industry. According to his official schedule, the president is also expected to watch a drag race and vehicle demonstration today. Police are on the lookout for a second suspect after a shooting near Seattle Space Needle that left three people dead last night. Four others were injured when shots rang out during the Bite of Seattle Festival, with the youngest of those victims just 2 years old. Seattle Mayor Katie Wilson says one suspect was taken into custody, although it's still unknown what led to the shooting. Seattle police say despite the manhunt for another suspect, there is no further danger to the general public. And in its second weekend in theaters, The Odyssey brought in $87 million. The film has now made $286 million in North America and over $639 million worldwide. I'm Chris Caraccio, NBC News Radio.
3: With a news update on WHTC Holland's Cool FM, I'm Gary Stevens. Nobody was hurt following a garage fire, which spread to a couple of houses and several parked vehicles during the overnight hours yesterday in Holland. Department of Public Safety fire operations crews, along with police service officers and AMR ambulance staffers, were dispatched to a residence off of Washington Avenue between West 16th and West 17th Streets shortly after 3 a.m. They arrived to find a garage attached to a residence fully engulfed in flames, and the blaze had already spread. Crews aggressively brought the intense fire under control before it could grow even more, with no persons or pets located inside either of the two houses involved, and the parked vehicles were vacant at the time. No cause of the fire or a dollar estimate of damage caused was immediately determined, as the incident remains under investigation. The Detroit Tigers host the Baltimore Orioles at Comerica Park tonight. Coverage begins at 6:15 p.m. on WHTC Holland's Cool FM. 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
8: Here's the updated forecast from WHTC.com. A severe thunderstorm watch continues until 8 p.m. tonight. Storms likely this afternoon, otherwise sunshine mixed with clouds at times. Daytime highs approaching 84. I'm meteorologist Jennifer Wojcicki. Currently, it's 75 degrees.
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Tonight, Zealand Mania starts at 6 o'clock. 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

0: Your Michigan Oldies, Highlands Cool FM. It's JD. Thank you so much for listening. We can't do this without you, so we appreciate it very, very much. Hey, by the way, I've had so many of you say, hey, JD, what do you even look like? You can check us out at WHTC.com. Got a little bio up there, and everything's kind of cool. Also, our events page is loaded with all the stuff that's coming up for the rest of the summer. And I do see that Bowerman's Blueberry Harvest is continuing yet. That looks like it goes until August 2nd, which will be the last day. You can get all the deets on that, too, at our website.
1: 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I'm Chris Caraccio.
2: President Trump is in the Detroit area today, renewing his push to bolster the American auto industry. In a campaign-style speech at the GM Milford Proving Ground in Milford, Trump said he's done more for auto workers than any other president. He said his tariffs targeting foreign autos have boosted domestic production. His visit comes less than 100 days before the midterms and a week before Michigan holds its primaries. Kentucky Republican Senator Mitch McConnell remains in rehab and is not yet cleared to return to the office. Sandy Collins has more.
3: A new statement and a new photo of the Kentucky Republican Senator Mitch McConnell. He says he's still working to get back to his full schedule. The 84-year-old remains in a rehab facility as he recovers from a fall at his home in June. The attending physician says McConnell's bout with childhood polio continues to be a significant factor in his mobility, and he's not yet medically cleared to leave the rehab facility. The release from his office includes a new photo of McConnell with his wife, Elaine Chao, dated July 26th.
2: Recently released diary entries from former Chief White House Medical Advisor Dr. Anthony Fauci are providing new insights into his thoughts during the COVID-19 pandemic. According to the personal accounts released by Senator Rand Paul, Fauci was aware of the media's interest in him and even called it flattering in a May 2020 entry. However, it appears the attention Fauci was receiving made the White House very upset due to the notion that he was becoming a star, outshining President Trump. Savannah Guthrie is directly addressing her mother's kidnappers in a new video posted to Instagram today. Her mom, Nancy, went missing from her home in Tucson, Arizona in February and is yet to be found.
4: We are in a nightmare that will not end. Nothing about our situation has changed.
2: The Today Show co-host said in her message, "We have done our part and we will never stop looking for her." She also made a plea to the kidnappers, urging them to, quote, "make the right choice, help us find her, tell us where to look for her."
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5: Hi, it's Dan Evans. Coming up on Tuesday's WHTC Morning News, your Consumers Energy Update, Hearing Voices, Good Things Along the Lakeshore, The Garden Party from DeBrine Seed, and more. 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

You ever heard what Texiety is? It's apparently where parents say that worrying about technology is costing them about 7 hours of sleep every week. That's the equivalent of 48 nights of sleep per year. Again, it's called Texiety. Man, if I'm losing that much sleep, it's probably because I can't stop staring at my phone. It's not worrying. It's just that there's interesting stuff on there. Another reason to find the nearest beach in South Haven and take a load off, man.

0: HTC. Did you see that Carnival is having to respond to this viral video? Apparently, it's showing a guest scratching their foot fungus with a fork, and people have seen this, which is absolutely nasty. We'll share a little bit of that story with you, and probably who's more excited about that kind of stuff getting out there. We've also got your extended forecast all the way, too.
1: NBC News Radio. I'm Chris Caraccio. President Trump is in the Detroit area today, renewing his push to bolster the American auto industry. In a campaign-style speech, he touted the success of General Motors.
2: You have changed the world, and maybe more importantly, you have made a comeback like very few companies. You are doing really well.
1: He went on to say his tariffs targeting foreign autos have boosted domestic production. The president's visit comes less than 100 days before the midterm elections and a week before Michigan holds its primaries. Police say a 15-year-old boy was taken into custody following last night's shooting that killed three people and injured four near Seattle's Space Needle. He was booked into juvenile detention for firearms violations. Police are trying to identify the second suspect. No one has been arrested for homicide. The three that were killed were a 19-year-old man, a 44-year-old man, and a 56-year-old woman. Seattle Mayor Katie Wilson said the city will increase gun violence reduction programs. I'm Chris Caraccio, NBC News Radio.
3: With a news update on WHTC Holland's Cool FM, I'm Gary Stevens. One person was hospitalized after falling off a lift and tumbling down a sand dune north of South Haven on Saturday evening. First responders were dispatched to a residence off of B Avenue along the Lake Michigan shoreline around 6:30 p.m. The lift, which is on private property, brings people up and down the 100-foot-tall dune. No details as to the circumstances which led the unnamed person to fall off of the lift were disclosed, as crews needed to place the victim onto a Stokes stretcher, which had been lowered down by ropes to the bottom of the dune. It took 10 staffers over an hour to lift the stretcher to the top, and the person was subsequently taken to an unnamed area hospital for treatment of undisclosed non-life-threatening injuries. No first responder was hurt. The Tigers host the Baltimore Orioles at Comerica Park in Detroit this evening. Coverage with Dan Dickerson begins at 6:15 p.m. on WHTC Holland's Cool FM. 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
10: 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I'm Bill Huizenga, candidate for Congress, and I approve this message.
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13: Here's the updated forecast from WHTC.com. A severe thunderstorm watch remains in effect. Storms likely this afternoon. Otherwise, sunshine mixed with clouds at times. High temperatures reach up to 84. I'm meteorologist Paul Trombley. Right now, 73.
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0: Your Michigan Oldies, Highlands Cool FM, WHDC. You know, Carnival's responded to viral videos of showing the guests scratching their foot fungus with a fork, and they said that they have removed that from service. What? The guest or the fork? They said the fork, of course. And they did talk to the guest about it. I mean, what are you going to say? Dude, what are you doing scratching your foot with the fork? I mean, it's probably the stuff that they do at home. Don't think anything of it. I don't know. You guess who loves this negative press? Probably Royal Caribbean.
1: She must belong to San Francisco. She must have lost her way. Posting a poster of Poncho and Cisco one California day. She says she believes in a Robin Hood and brotherhood and colors of green and gray.

to San Francisco, I will be graduate. I'll be the Count of Monte Cristo, you'll be the Countess May. You can believe it, Robin Hood and Brotherhood rolling the ball in the hay.

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0: Holland's Cool FM, WHTC. We got a week of fun lined up. We'll get more to that in a minute. We also have got some great baseball with the Detroit Tigers that we're going to cover. I'll tell you how you can get linked up with that and how soon we get to turn that up.
1: NBC News Radio. I'm Chris Caraggio.
2: President Trump is in the Detroit area today, renewing his push to bolster the American auto industry. In a campaign-style speech at the GM Milford Proving Ground, Trump said he's done more for auto workers than any other president.
3: We're building more auto factories and more plants than at any time in the history of our country. And someday the fake news is going to be writing stories about it.
2: His visit comes less than 100 days before the midterms and a week before Michigan holds its primaries. Police say a 15-year-old boy was taken into custody following last night's shooting that killed three people and injured four more near Seattle's Space Needle. He was booked into juvenile detention for firearms violations. Police are trying to identify the second suspect. Nobody has been arrested yet for homicide. Seattle Mayor Katie Wilson said the city will increase gun violence reduction programs. A confirmed tornado ripped through Wisconsin today as a fast-moving line of storms rumbles through the Midwest. The storms are now pushing into Chicago, prompting tornado warnings and heavy flooding. This larger line of storms may impact parts of Kentucky by tonight. These storms could bring winds of up to 75 miles an hour. Senators will meet with Ukrainian President Vladimir Zelensky at the Capitol tomorrow night. All 100 senators reportedly have been invited to the meeting, which comes as lawmakers in the upper chamber consider a bill that would impose harsher sanctions on Russia and its trading partners. That bill has broad bipartisan support, including from President Trump, who requested that it include expanding sanctions on Iran and Hezbollah. The first day in the trial of the Massachusetts mom accused of murdering her three children is over. Lindsay Clancy claimed she was suffering from postpartum psychosis when she strangled her 5-year-old, 3-year-old, and 8-month-old in 2023. Prosecution witness Patrick Clancy, Lindsay's ex-husband, testified that she was having one of her best days on the day that she killed the children. He'll return to the stand tomorrow. I'm Chris Caraggio, NBC News Radio.
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Tomorrow, man, open mic night returns at the Park Theater. You also have the Highland American Legion Band concert over at Cullen Park. That is tomorrow night at 7:30. Let's hope we get better weather than what we've had here the past day or so. Man, Sunday night was gorgeous, though, wasn't it? Here is the Allman Brothers Band's Blue Sky, Highlands Cool FM, WHTC.

0: Your Michigan Oldies, Highlands Cool FM, WHTC 615 tonight. The Orioles are in town to take on our Tigers. I know it was kind of one tough one to take on the chin yesterday, but however, that's how we rectify ourselves. 615 is the first pitch. 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
2: President Trump is in the Detroit area today, renewing his push to bolster the American auto industry. In a campaign-style speech at the GM Milford Proving Ground in Milford, Trump said he's done more for auto workers than any other president. He said his tariffs targeting foreign autos have boosted domestic production. His visit comes less than 100 days before the midterms and a week before Michigan holds its primaries. Three people are dead after a chaotic shooting near Seattle's Space Needle last night. It happened during an annual outdoor food festival, and police have a 15-year-old suspect in custody. They are searching for another suspect. Four others were injured when shots rang out during the Bite of Seattle Festival, with the youngest of those victims being just 2 years of age. Seattle police say despite the manhunt for the other suspect, there's no further danger to the general public. Investigators believe the incident started when the two suspects began shooting at each other. I'm Chris Caraccio, NBC News Radio.
3: With a news update on WHTC Highlands Cool FM, I'm Gary Stevens. An annual tradition dating back to 1959 gets underway today with the six-day Ottawa County Fair. Opening day has 4-H goat and sheep shows, and the opening night featured attraction is the unique Motorsports Night of Destruction Demolition Derby in the grandstand. Other special evening events include a Tuesday Pump and Run, a Wednesday Monster Truck Throwdown, a Thursday SJO Motocross, a Friday Super Kicker Rodeo, and a Saturday Dirt Drags. Once again, Elliott's Amusements is handling the carnival, and there are other attractions for the entire family through Saturday. It's the second of four annual fairs along the lakeshore, following the Berlin Fair earlier this month in Marne. Coming up are the Hudsonville Community Fair on August 24th through the 29th, and the Allegan County Fair on September 11th and through the 19th. For more information on the Ottawa County Fair, click the online link in the story at WHTC.com.
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5: Here's the updated forecast from WHTC.com. Chance of thunderstorms tonight, otherwise partly cloudy skies. Lows dip down to about 67. Sunshine mixed with clouds at times again tomorrow. Daytime highs approaching 81. I'm meteorologist Megan Mulford. Right now, it's 72 degrees.
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Zeal Mania is going on tonight. 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Right.

wasn't clear. Was it yesterday? No, wait, the day before. Finally got a ride with a preacher man who asked, were you bound on such a cold, dark afternoon? As we drove on through the rain, as he listened, I explained, and he left me.

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1: NBC News Radio, I'm Scott Carr. Three people are dead after a chaotic shooting near Seattle's Space Needle Sunday night. Four others were injured when shots were fired during the Bite of Seattle Food Festival, with the youngest of those just 2 years old. As we hear from Monica Nelson, police say they do have one suspect in custody but are looking for another.
2: Authorities say two people exchanged gunfire during a large event, leaving three people dead and four others injured. One suspect, described as a young person, is in custody, according to city and police officials. These witnesses telling King 5 they were in shock.
3: When it started shooting, when everyone started running, everyone got scared. I mean, pushing each other, running over signs.
4: So we all got down and took cover.
2: Investigators continue to search for another suspect.
1: President Trump's in the Detroit area today, renewing a push to bolster the American auto industry. It was a campaign-style speech at the GM Milford Proving Ground where Trump said he's done more for auto workers than any other president ever. He says his tariffs targeting foreign automobiles have boosted domestic production. This less than 100 days before Michigan's midterm elections. And a week before they hold their primaries, the Democratic Senate primary contest between progressive Abdul El-Sayed and Congresswoman Haley Stevens is in the national spotlight. The winner faces the Trump-endorsed Republican Mike Rogers. A destructive tornado ripped through parts of Wisconsin today as a fast-moving line of storms moves through the Midwest. Those storms are pushing into Chicago, prompting tornado warnings and heavy flooding. Forecasters say the larger line of storms may impact parts of Kentucky this evening. A North Carolina woman who vanished after a swim on a Grenada Beach vacations, prompting a massive search. Royal Grenada police say 44-year-old Elizabeth Waddell was last seen Wednesday about a week ago after leaving the Airbnb where she was staying with a friend. Authorities continue interviewing witnesses and searching the coastline. Scott Carr, NBC News Radio.
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